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13: Clear skies tonight with lows around 43. East winds around 5 miles per hour. 75 tomorrow, mainly sunny skies. 56 tomorrow night, chance for storms. From the Weatherology Weather Center, I'm meteorologist Paul Trombley on 101.1 The River, Winona's greatest hits. 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
15: 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And if you missed us this morning, we talked about what could have been the most fun or craziest airplane ride ever. So a woman recently had a 750 milliliter bottle of Don Julio that she was trying to bring in her carry-on bag.
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10: Winona weather. Lows dip down to about 43 tonight under clear skies. Winds out of the east around 5 miles per hour. Mainly clear tomorrow. High of 75. Lows around 56. Tomorrow night, chance for storms. From the Weatherology Weather Center, I'm meteorologist Paul Trombley. On 101.1 The River, Winona's greatest hits. Currently, it's 61 degrees.
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11: 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And if you missed us this morning, we talked about what could have been the most fun or craziest airplane ride ever. So a woman recently had a 750 milliliter bottle of Don Julio that she was trying to bring in her carry-on bag.
12: No.
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11: She chugged the entire thing right there. in the TSA line.
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4: 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Plus, if you missed this morning's and it hasn't played yet, you can text the word Mayo to 474-1011 to find out what today's three-dog song of the day is. 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
8: Lows dip down to about 43 tonight under clear skies. Winds out of the east around 5 miles per hour. Mainly clear tomorrow. High of 75. Lows around 56. Tomorrow night, chance for storms. From the Weatherology Weather Center, I'm meteorologist Paul Trombley on 101.1 The River, Winona's greatest hits. Currently 57.
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9: 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And if you missed us this morning, we talked about what could have been the most fun or craziest airplane ride ever. So a woman recently had a 750 milliliter bottle of Don Julio that she was trying to bring in her carry-on bag.
10: No.
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9: She chugged the entire thing right there. In the TSA line. We'll be back again tomorrow, kicking off with our latest daily double battle, thanks to All Glazed Up of 90s proportions, because I went with Hootie and the Blowfish.
10: And I picked Black Crows.
9: So which one of those two should come out on top? It's up to you who gets the double shot tomorrow morning at 6:23. You can text your votes to 474-1011 or comment on the Facebook post about today's daily double battle. We'll also have our latest morning mindbender, a trip to Poetry Corner, and a another Three Dog Song of the Day to announce for a chance to win Three Dog Night tickets to the Mayo Civic Center on May 22nd. Plus, if you missed this morning's and it hasn't played yet, you can text the word Mayo to 474-1011.

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8: Lows dip down to about 43 tonight under clear skies. Winds out of the east around 5 miles per hour. Mainly clear tomorrow, high of 75. Lows around 56. Tomorrow night, chance for storms. From the Weatherology Weather Center, I'm meteorologist Paul Trombley on 101.1 The River, Winona's greatest hits. Right now, it's 57 degrees.
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9: 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And if you missed us this morning, we talked about what could have been the most fun or craziest airplane ride ever. So a woman recently had a 750 milliliter bottle of Don Julio that she was trying to bring in her carry-on bag.
10: No.
9: And they were going to make her throw it away.
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9: She chugged the entire thing right there in the TSA line. 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
10: And I picked Black Crows.
9: So which one of those two should come out on top? 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You can text your votes to 474-1011 or comment on the Facebook post about today's daily double battle. We'll also have our latest morning mind bender, a trip to Poetry Corner, and another Three Dog Song of the Day to announce for a chance to win Three Dog Night tickets to the Mayo Civic Center on May 22nd. 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
3: Lows dip down to about 43 tonight under clear skies, southeasterly winds around 5 miles per hour. Highs level off around 76 tomorrow, mainly sunny. Cloudy skies expected tomorrow night, chance of thunderstorms. Lows level off around 56. Mid-80s Friday, upper 70s by Saturday. From the Weatherology Weather Center, I'm meteorologist Paul Trombley on 99.3 The Fan, Winona. Right now, it's 53 degrees.
4: I talk joyfully.
5: Oh, joyfully, oh, playfully, watching.
4: I always thought when Almost Famous came out, I said, oh, it's based on Supertramp. Because the guys all look like they're dressed exactly like Supertramp in the mid-70s.
6: No,
4: it's got to be Supertramp.
7: And then eventually we did get Supertramp in a movie, but it was Into the Wild.
4: Yeah, the Alexander Supertramp. Yes, we did.
7: How about that?
4: Big night in the NBA. The Cavs are one win away from a date with the Knicks. What's next for LeBron? The greatness of Wemby? Nobody better to talk to than a guy that spent all day saying, I am gearing myself up to talk to Jason about the Knicks. Because right now, they're the best team in basketball. It's Fox Sports 1 Insider Extraordinaire on Twitter, at Rick Bucher. It is Rick Bucher. What's happening, man? How are you?
8: Oh. Oh. Hey, Mike.
4: Hi, buddy. Welcome in.
8: Can you and I just do this segment?
4: You want to commiserate a little bit and just avoid that topic?
8: I mean, the energy that Jason has had for the last 2 weeks, it's just...
4: Don't you wish you could bottle it, though, and steal it?
8: What?
4: No. I mean, you take it for your own. I mean, that kind of energy, because he's over the top.
8: Because it's crazy energy. That's not good energy. It's crazy energy. I mean, it's fun energy. It's entertaining energy, but it's crazy energy. Yeah, that kind of energy is like a sugar rush, because you just you're going to come off of that and you're going to fall off a cliff. So... No. But I'm here. I'm going to endure. God bless you, Jason. God bless you. Just enjoy this. Enjoy this. It's a good thing. Here's my problem. I got nothing. I have no comeback to where the Knicks sit right now.
4: Yeah.
8: Other than if they don't go to the finals now, they never will. They should just shut down the franchise and go, you know what? Let's book Madison Square Garden in late May and early June, because we're never going to need it for any Knicks games. If they don't do it this year, then they should just go ahead. Just put Shakira in there for a month. Do whatever you need to do, because you're not going to need it for the Knicks. So, I mean, as it stands right now, I have them going to the finals. And I want to say going to the slaughter, but I'm not going to say that.
4: Let's deal with the here and now first.
7: Yeah, I mean, Shakira is the proper move. Yes. Nice pull by you to decide that's the residency you need.
4: No. But I got to be honest, Rick. I'm not worried about the Eastern Conference Finals, because the Knicks match up great with Cleveland. Karl-Anthony Towns is going to look like Bill Russell, and the Pistons look like they're out of gas.

0: Rick Bucher for stopping by with us. Always great stuff with Rick. Big NBA headline tonight. We'll get back into the games and LeBron in a few minutes. But the NBA feels like they have solved their tanking problem. Adam Silver saying earlier today that the NBA has landed on a proposal that they're going to present to the league's board of governors to revamp the draft lottery to try to stop tanking. And it's going to be the 3-2-1 format that we first heard about a week or two ago. That gives the three worst teams a lower percentage chance of winning the lottery than the teams picking 4th through 10th. So we want to stop those teams from trying
1: from bottoming out
0: all the way bottom out. Right now, here's the thing, and that's why this stinks. And I got to be honest, is that the fact that you have to get to this involved of a way to combat tanking shows you how out of control you've allowed the problem to get, and that you have nowhere to go. I don't think the NBA wants to solve the tanking problems. They just want to solve the optics of the most public tanking issues. Mm-hmm. Teams in the bottom, sitting their guys, like those really bad. They don't want to completely fix tanking. No. They just want like the worst headline of the week to go away.
1: Like,
0: right?
1: Those competitive games in the final 6 minutes where suddenly the substitution patterns and why is this guy not playing now
0: down a stretch
1: of a game, as we saw with Indiana and Utah and some other teams down the stretch.
0: They think if they make that go away, it'll make tanking go away. And they're stupid if they think so. Because they have created a system and a sport now in which it doesn't matter. If teams don't feel that this is their year, they're going to sit their guys and they're going to go for the lottery and say, we're going to take our chances. We watch it come up with a 0.0001% for the Mavericks and they wound up with Cooper Flagg. How is this going to combat teams who all, but by the time you get past Christmas, it's, not our year. We'll play for the lottery. Doesn't matter where the ping pong balls are. They really think teams are going to go, oh, wait a minute. We don't want to be in the bottom three because our odds are lower. Oh, well, as you can see, if you have the highest odds, you're not going to get there all the time.
1: Yeah,
0: it's 3-2-1.
1: I mean, it's not like, hey, we're going from you get 100 versus you get 2.
0: They just want to stop the headlines, which is stupid. They want to stop the optics. But the tanking is still going to, and trust me, we're going to go through next year. It's still going to be this. We're still going to see teams not playing their guys. We're going to see rollover games, 20, 30-point games throughout the second half of the season after the All-Star game. Because teams, again, they should look at the playoffs and go, hey, maybe it's more why not us? But instead, no, we're not going to go for it. And you're still going to see teams playing for the lottery. That's not going to change.
1: But look at one of the headlines that got buried earlier this week. The investigation into Milwaukee Bucks and how they handled Giannis Antetokounmpo's injury. Nothing to see here. There's no malfeasance. There's no issue. Even though he was shouting from the rooftop how he wanted to play and he was ready to play. Yeah. No. They didn't do anything wrong. not at all. And they finished woefully behind the final slots in the playoff system. But it's just those kind of things, right? You'll see the rotations change up even earlier. Guys are now, he's got a little bit of a hammy. So around Christmas time, right? Got to think of the kids when they're on break and all. But as soon as we get back to January, it's like, you know what? You're going to miss that game. You're going to miss that road trip. You're going to stay back precautionary, the abundance of caution, and all of those phraseologies we use so liberally across anything.
0: I mean,
1: set of circumstances. That's what we're going to do here.
0: Yes, you want the most ping pong balls in, right? You want that. But nobody's saying, hey, if we can't get the most ping pong balls, we're going to play. No, because what do you see? You see teams saying, boy, look how lucky it turned out for us. How lucky it turned out for the Clippers that the Pacers wound up with the 5th pick. You see luck stories every year. Boy, how lucky this was. They had this percentage chance of getting a top 3
1: pick. Mavericks, 1.8%,
0: man. Doesn't matter, man. People are still going to play for the lottery because they think, why? It's why people play the lottery in general. I don't know that I'm going to win, $500 million, but I'm going to play the lottery anyway.
1: Tell me you haven't bought a bunch of Jaws scratchers because you saw that billboard on the freeway.
0: Lottery. People are still going to try to play it. Oh, the odds of winning the lottery are 1 in 500 billion. Doesn't matter. I'm still going to buy tickets.
1: Bet. Right. And you're saying, wait, you're going to take 2 ping pong balls away from us? So we're still in the lottery. We still have that chance. And yes, you lower it a little bit, in the grand scheme, but really you're not eliminating it altogether by saying through your expert panel that we came to that level of egregious behavior of how we handled our roster and did our substitutions. Yeah, we're still in. Okay, cool. Right, and that's what we watched, the race to the bottom this year. It was insane.
0: It was. This is just to get rid of the headlines. That's all this is. That's all. Because it's stupid that you have to get this involved, but it's just that's all they want to do. They want to stop people talking about it. Because Adam Silver would turn the radio on and turn the TV on and see, instead of talking about the game, we're talking about tanking and players not playing. And he thinks this is going to get teams to play their players. Newsflash, it ain't. They're still going to sit them. It's still going to happen.
1: No, that genie's sitting outside the bottle waving at you. Every damn night.
0: Exit Abbott Fresca, exit Swollen Dome. Jason Smith, Mike Harmon live from the Fox Sports Radio Studios. Coming up next, we got a big story out of the NFL on the eve of schedule release day. This is Fox.
2: Well, look at that, Jason. The Jets suck.
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5: Clear skies overnight with a low of 43. Southeasterly winds around 5 miles per hour. High temperatures reach up to 75 Thursday. Chance of thunderstorms Thursday night, 56. Highs level off around 85 Friday under clear skies. 80 Saturday. Slight chance for showers. From the Weatherology Weather Center, I'm meteorologist Paul Trombley on 99.3 The Fan, Winona. Right now, it's 53 degrees.
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6: Clear skies
7: overnight
6: with a low of 43. Southeasterly winds around 5 miles per hour. High temperatures reach up to 75 Thursday. Chance of thunderstorms Thursday night, 56. Highs level off around 85 Friday under clear skies. 80 Saturday. Slight chance for showers. From the Weatherology Weather Center, I'm meteorologist Paul Trombley on 99.3 The Fan, Winona. Right now, 49.
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5: Clear skies overnight with a low of 43. Southeasterly winds around 5 miles per hour. High temperatures reach up to 75 Thursday. Chance of thunderstorms Thursday night, 56. Highs level off around 85 Friday under clear skies. 80 Saturday. Slight chance for showers. From the Weatherology Weather Center, I'm meteorologist Paul Trombley on 99.3 The Fan, Winona. Currently 48.
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10: Right, it's Ben Maller's show here on Fox Sports Radio. Was it something cool, Lorena, or not? Is it something we can talk about, or was it just regular?
11: Yeah, no, we can talk about it. I actually am a little irritated.
10: Uh-oh. Welcome back. Lorena's irritated.
11: So I get packages all the time, right? It's not new. But this package got delivered 2 days ago, and I've been on a hunt for it, and I cannot find it.
10: Well, okay, let's start. Who do we point the finger at first?
11: Well, it is a signed package, so it has to be signed to be accepted. Usually... lovely Adrian Rivas always does it. Shout out Adrian. What up, guy? How you doing? But this time, some guy I've never heard of got the package. And I'm going to ask Adrian in the morning and see if he knows who this other
10: is. Two quick questions before you talk about it. Number one, how did you know that it was there? I mean, it's Let's see. It's midnight. It's 12:26 a.m. Like, did someone reach out? Or
11: yeah,
10: did...
11: the listeners always let me know when they send me a
10: package. Oh, okay.
11: I know when they're coming, when they're supposed to be here. I always get the shipping details.
10: Yeah. Gotcha. Okay. All right. Fair enough. So
11: and this specific listener is.

0: The devil went down to Georgia. He was looking for
1: he was in a bag. I am investigating the video of Mike the Leprechaun's tumble. And the devil jumped up on Dude, look at him. Look at him. Look at Mike. Yeah, I don't think you're not at fault here. And if you'd care to what an unfair accusation. Now you
2: played pretty good. I was really setting up the camera. I'm so shocked he would try and blame that on me.
1: Mike. I'm still trying to imagine him walking around being like, hey, is this the Fox Sports Radio studios? Where's Ben Maller? And that accent that he's got. I do not love that guy. Well, I guess there's a lot of ways that you couldn't, but I'm a fan.
2: Called a bimbo by a leprechaun before. That was first.
1: He called you that?
2: As soon as I got there. That's why, no matter what, thank you for taking us to Boston. I will still be sassy with you, leprechaun. It is not over. Do you understand? No beef has been squashed.
1: None whatsoever.
2: He did get me a really nice tiara, though, that had black and red hearts because I'm the queen of hearts, you know?
1: Queen of hearts. That's right. I got to tell you something. Thoughtful. I was, obviously, I wasn't there, but kudos to the Maller Militia. Showed up in Boston for the tour stop, and I just, it's fun to be a part of this. Even if it's for one night, is Ben coming back on Monday, so Sunday night into Monday, or is he taking an extra day?
3: No, he's coming back tomorrow.
1: He's coming back tomorrow?
3: Yeah.
1: Sorry. Got me choked up. So he's only taking like 3 days? Man, it's got to give himself some time.
3: Well, I mean, he was also off the end of last week.
1: Yeah. Okay. All right. See, doing a morning show now, like this took preparation. Obviously you prepare a show. But, you know, Lorraine and I were talking, there's sleep preparation. You know, I get done with this show, I get an hour to go eat some Waffle House, and then I got another show I got to do. But when this is the gig, when it's 1 to 5 a.m., God's time zone, Central Time every day, got to give yourself a break, Ben. By the way, question, and I think I know the answer. Coop, when you're off, when you have your days off, there's no way you keep the same schedule, right?
3: Oh, I absolutely keep the same schedule.
1: Really?
3: Yeah, I don't understand how you would change it up.
1: Because life happens whenever you would usually be sleeping. Like, don't you want to live the life, the 9 to 5 for a little bit and just kind of walk out amongst the daylight and the sunshine and live?
3: It's still daylight at 2 p.m.
1: All right. Lorena, you keep the same hours when you're on vacay?
2: Yeah, when I just try to sleep when I can. I'm a hit the bed and keep going type of girl.
1: All right.
2: Yeah. But on the weekends, I do try to, I'll try and sleep overnight as much as possible because I'll try and get 8 to 9 hours straight.
1: I get up every day. The alarm goes off at 4:30. The alarm is not going off at 4:30 whenever I have a day off. I mean, kudos to you, Coop. I don't know how.
3: I mean, that's a little bit different, but. I don't know. I mean,
1: you're in the Pacific time zone, so it's a little bit different than if this show is on the East Coast or the West Coast.
3: I've never been a morning person, so I'm fine on the weekends staying up till 6 a.m. and sleeping until 2.
1: There's nothing wrong with that at all. I am not here to judge. You also are a gambler, so that's the way it works. Okay, I have postponed the Lane Kiffin talk long enough because when we come back, I want to dive into some of the fallout from it. And, again, it's really nerdy. It's really inside college football. But there is a lot that's going to happen over the next couple of weeks. Not in the terms of actual movement, but in the terms of talking and kind of preparing for what that next era of football is going to look like. Or are we in the middle of a college football time? A college sports time? That we look back on in 20 years from now and say that was the start of something pretty special. Paying athletes, NIL, rev share. Or are we going to look back in 20 years from now and go, can you believe what we were doing in college football and college sports in the 2020s? Like, what were we thinking? Guys were making how much? But when we come back, we'll talk about the Pied Piper of content in college football. Lane Kiffin takes center stage right here on Fox Sports Radio. We are Fox Sports.
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3: Lows dip down to about 43 overnight under clear skies. Winds out of the southeast around 5 miles per hour. Bright sunshine Thursday. Highs around 75. Chance of thunderstorms Thursday night. Lows around 56. Bright sunshine Friday with daytime highs approaching 87. 81. Slight chance for showers Saturday. From the Weatherology Weather Center, I'm meteorologist Paul Trombley on 99.3 The Fan, Winona. Right now, 45.
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2: 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Analog Al. Klondike's idea is bad. Show killer. Now, I don't know if it's that bad, but if you're doing a song list about mythical animals, creatures, I don't think you're going to get that far. What'd you say was a Metallica one? I couldn't think of, Coop. That was good.
3: The thing that should not be.
2: The thing that should not be. Craig writes, so a list segment, huh? I think that's been done. Remember Breeze threes on Friday nights when you worked back then. That's right, before she fired me. That was right, big time. I don't think Ben is a fan of lists either. I mean, you can be mad, but that Ben's taking a night off, which I know we always are. But, I mean, I don't think he's a big list guy either. But I will say, the idea of the mythical song list has led to some calls, Klondike. So kudos to you at 877-99 on Fox. We'll get to those in a bit. Craig also adds, Mendoza versus Simpson, better career? I think Mendoza, just because he was overlooked 2 or 3 star out of high school, and he ended up beating his dream school for the Natty, and still has a chip on his shoulder because of all of this. So give me Mendoza. Ty Simpson has only been a starter for 1 year. That's what's wild about all of this. And it's crazy that Ty Simpson has been a starter for 1 year, and he was in college for, what, 4? I mean, it's a thing that doesn't happen anymore in sports, especially in college football. You don't go to one school and stay there 4 years and start 15 games, and all 15 of those are in your final season. I mean, the guy prior to this season had completed 29 passes in his collegiate career. He was essentially the mop-up quarterback behind Jalen Milroe. So Sean McVay's a stud. He's done incredible things. But to me, that's tough. That's tough to go ahead and say, oh, yeah. No, that's my guy when he's had 1 year as the starting quarterback. Emmett, I love Kyler to the Vikings. Probably the most sane system he's had yet, on top of Justin Jefferson, Jordan Addison, and Juan Jennings. Nice weapons, nice defense, and a QB whisperer coach. Vikings will make the playoffs. Late night drug tester. I agree. Kyler Murray's explosive. But enough about his Call of Duty play. You know, I didn't come in with a list tonight, but I did come in with positive words on Kyler Murray, which could get me banned from ever doing this show again. So there is that. And then one more. I was really confused hearing the opening hour of the show tonight. I didn't hear about the Knicks, the Dolphins, the Wildcats of Arizona, or an upcoming Steve Kerr interview. Oh, my bad. Forgot this isn't Sunday Night with Arnie. Yeah, I'm off Sunday night. For you people that are mean to me, I'm going to watch my son graduate from West Point. Alf, you a-holes. I have created a man who is going to make a difference in this world. All right? So keep your hate on social media. But yeah, no, how about that? My son is graduating from college, and we are, Lorena, get this, we are taking 25 people with us, and we are traveling from Oklahoma to New York. It involves also, everyone's in bed, so I can say this, my mom and my dad, who have been divorced since I was like 12 years old, and my wife's mom and dad, and my my father-in-law is a douche, so I've got to deal with him all weekend long. So, yeah, I'm kind of in hell over the next week. And then I've got to ride on a road trip with my wife for 23 hours. And if you think this show is miserable with me hosting, imagine being in a car with someone who just tells you how terrible you are at everything. It's going to be a fun trip. Fun trip. But at the end of it, you know what's there? My boy graduating from college. So I got that going for me. Coop, you want to get these calls in here? Let's go to the milkman. The milkman is in Oakland with his mythical creature song list. What's up, milkman? How are you?
3: Good morning, and good morning, Lorena. Can you hear me?
4: Good morning.
3: So here you go. Puff the Magic Dragon.
2: Number one.
4: That's a great one.
3: H.R. Puffin Stuff.
2: Is that a song?
4: Do I need to
3: know? It was a cartoon or like a animated show, a live action animated cartoon, more a Saturday morning show.
2: Okay.
3: What about Metallica? Enter Sandman?
2: Sandman's real.
3: Yep. No, well, okay. How about Iron Man? Black Sabbath.
2: That's really good.
3: I got more.
2: Okay. It's a list. It's a great idea. You've got a great list going.
3: What about Monster Mash?
2: Monsters are real. It's got to be mythical.
3: Okay. What about then? Do you know who Tab Benoit is?
2: No, but I'd love to get learned up.
3: So he does a song called Stackle Myra or Stackle something. It's about a creature that comes out from under your bed if you're not a good boy. So he does that one. Then I got one that's borderline. What about the Woody Woodpecker song?
2: Because woodpeckers can't talk. So, I mean, that'd
3: that's
2: be pretty
3: right,
2: good,
3: that's
2: too.
3: That's right.
2: It's a really good point.
3: So hopefully I opened up some thought patterns there, and you guys can think some. There's more. But I got to leave some for some other callers.
2: Yeah, no, I appreciate it. Thanks for the phone call. Hold on. Let me see what this sounds. This is the H.R. Puffin Stuff theme song. I mean, is that because...
5: I don't know.
2: H.R. Puffin Stuff? I thought that was like a joke, but I guess it was really a TV show. A golden boy and his magic flute. All right. I guess it fits. We get one more in on this very compelling topic. Bob is in Massachusetts. I hope Milkman didn't take all of his people. Bob, welcome to the show. What's going on?
6: Hi, I just have one. It's from Genesis album Trick of the Tail. Song is Squonk. It's about a fictitious animal in the from a book in like 1910, which the whole album is great, Trick of the Tail, but Squonk is definitely my number one fictitious animal song.
2: I appreciate it. Boy, you know what? The next time we do a fill, next time I'm in for Ben, the first call we're taking on the night is Klondike in Iowa, so we can get to the top list of mythical creatures. Squonk was a song that convinced the band, and their new lead singer was right when Peter Gabriel left. They auditioned new singers. One guy that really stood out was Phil Collins, the band's drummer. He gave it a shot, nailed it, and became their new vocalist, all thanks to the song Squonk. I don't know what a squonk is, but I do know that I feel smarter than I ever have on mythical creatures here this morning. All right, it's the Ben Maller Show here on Fox Sports Radio. Listen, I had one more thing that I needed to get to, and it's really contractually obligated, but in the end, it's necessary. Coop, you and I are Lakers guys. We've got to decide exactly what the future looks like for one LeBron James. Now, we've waited until there's 23 minutes left in the show, and I think that's pretty good. But according to reports, now some people think that the Lakers are going to now focus their attention on one Giannis Antetokounmpo. There's a report tonight from Chris Mannix who says that the Miami Heat are expected to be first in line when it comes to trading for the Bucks superstar. Now, I'm not going to lie. I mean, the Miami Heat seem to be always first in line for somebody, and I don't know that they've been able to get somebody at all since the Big Three. But will the Bucks trade him to another team in the East? And is there a package that the Heat could put together? They do have a lot of young stars. Jaime Jaquez, Tyler Hero. They got a lot of young dudes. And they have the 13th pick in this year's draft. And they own all of their first-round picks from 2029 to 2032. But I want to ask you this, Coop, because I have a hot take on it. Are you a believer that the Lakers should be in play for this, even though I don't know what they have to trade for them? Should LA make a move for Giannis?
5: Look, I mean, I worry because he's not been super healthy in the last few years. But also, I mean, the idea of a healthy... Well, I mean, and what would we have to give up for him? That's the other question.
2: What do you have that you can give up for him? I mean, in all fairness, are you going to trade Austin Reeves and the Bucks are going to be like, yeah, we're good? I mean, I don't know.
5: Yeah, I don't know if I'd make that move.
2: I don't think the Lakers have – I don't think they have the capital to go get him. They gave up too much for – well, they didn't give up as much as people thought they should. But – their future draft picks for the Lakers, they have their own pick in 26. They have their own pick in 28, 30, 31, and 32. So maybe there is some potential trades there. They traded their 2027 pick to Utah, but it is projected. And if it falls within the protected reign and is not conveyed, the Lakers would then have to trade away their 2027 second-round pick to Utah. So they're... the Lakers kind of own all their first-round picks, surprisingly, over the next handful of years. So I don't know. I don't know if Milwaukee would want a package like that with a bunch of first-round picks from a team that would have Giannis, Luka, and, you know, I don't know if Austin Reeves would be a part of it or not. But I don't know if that's what they need. They got to find a good big. They got to find a good big. Ayton was okay. They got to kind of find a good pick. And they got to find out what they're going to do with LeBron. Here is, let's see, we got time for two cuts here. Here is the way that everyone handled things after the Lakers were eliminated this week. Here was J.J. Redick whenever he was asked about, hey, are you expecting LeBron James to return? Because, again, I don't even know if LeBron James knows right now. I don't know if anybody knows right now whether or not he's going to be back, because I'm a firm believer. I'm a firm believer that you got to move on at some point. And if that point is now, you're not going to be able to trade him, right? I don't think that there is a deal that's out there to be made. But, you know, we're up against. Let me get a break, and I'll play it when we come back and out the door. Because it's decision time. Are you just going to hand the team over to Luka? Are you guys buying what Rick Bucher's throwing out there, that there's beef between Luka and LeBron James? Maybe there is, maybe there isn't. Are you buying right now that there is even a trade to be made, that there's someone out there that would want him? And maybe that deal is what his contract's up anyway, so it's not even a trade. It's a free agent acquisition. I mean, where does he end up? Does Cleveland want to go get him? I mean, if Cleveland comes up short and implodes here in their last two games with a 3-2 lead, maybe. Do the Lakers want him back? Does LeBron James just say, hey, man, I've accomplished everything I can? Does he follow our man Rob Parker's advice and just retire? We'll dive into it next to wrap up this edition of the Ben Maller Show right here on Fox Sports Radio.
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2: All right, let me get you a couple of LeBron things here real quick. Here is what J.J. Redick said after the game on, what was that, Tuesday night, Monday night?
4: Has that part of this hit you yet, that this could be goodbye to him?
21: I haven't even thought about that. And, again, we'll deal with the offseason, which is, you know, the next
2: now,
21: 2 months.
2: Now, here's what Rob Plank has said about LeBron James.
22: I think the first order of business is allowing him to spend the time he needs to decide what his next step are. Does he want to play another year in the NBA? And that'll be, as he said to you guys last night, family time, I think time with his inner circle. And we just want to honor that for him. Of course, any team, including ours, would love to have LeBron James on their roster. That's a blessing in itself, just with what he does.
2: So I don't know. Maybe I'll just look at it and say they're allowing him the time to make up his mind. And they're still very open to bringing him back. But I don't know if that's truth. I will say this much. I grew up a Lakers fan. I'm a diehard Lakers fan. I have no objectivity when it comes to them. I live in Oklahoma City. I've grown to love Mark Daigneault. I think he's the best coach in the NBA. And I think when all is said and done, I think he could go down as one of the greatest coaches in NBA history. That's how good this dude is. I love him. But when he's sitting there and saying, oh, man, isn't it great how hard they played? And I'm being, you know, somewhat selective with how he phrased it. But it's just, I mean, you're the freaking Lakers. You got banners on banners on banners. And you're telling me that I've got to hear from Thunder coach about how hard they played and how tough they made it? The Lakers, go get it. Go win. I've had a couple days now, so you understand that they're without their best player. But I don't need like a sympathy press conference from the head coach of the team that just beat you. It's like, who are we? It's like we've become Nebraska of the NBA. Used to win all these titles and bragged about them, and now all we can do is talk about the good old days. We. All right, before we go, I don't want to ask this in any way to get anyone in trouble, but I would assume that it's been a minute since we've been on any job interviews. Right? We all love where we work. We don't want to go anywhere else. Fox Sports Radio, let's go.
25: Yep.
2: But I saw this on the social media app X today. Maybe you've heard of it. And I wanted to share it to see how you guys would handle this question.
26: Just bombed the job interview. I knew the question was coming. They always ask it. What's your biggest weakness? I blacked out. Brain went numb. Didn't say, oh, delegation. Have a problem delegating because I want to make sure that it gets done right. Nothing like that. Nothing standard. Know what I said? Oreos. I said Oreos were my biggest weakness. I was like, I'll eat them until the milk's gone. However much milk's in my cup, I'll eat Oreos. Could be 2, could be 12. Your boy's still looking for a job.
2: So, I think that's the right answer, is Oreos. But if you were to be asked in a job interview, I think if somebody was honest, Lorraine, and they said my biggest weakness is Oreos, I think that might be a guy I hire on the spot, right?
25: Yeah, that would do it for me.
2: I mean,
3: think about that too. He's always going to come with Oreos.
2: He's always going to bring Oreos to work. Like, I don't want some BS. My problem is I don't delegate enough. Or my problem is I care too much. My biggest weakness is I don't go home for work. Hey, Coop, don't you want some honesty in a job interview like that? Hey, my weakness is Oreos. He didn't say beer. He didn't say liquor, which, again, I wouldn't judge. But, I mean, come on, dude. That's the kind of guy I want working for me.
5: That's a good point.
2: I mean, is what it is. I appreciate the honesty. Of course, I'm somebody now as a wrestling fan that thinks everything is a work, so there's probably no way that was real. But in the end, I think everybody needs to start taking their job interviews more like that. No one wants to hear that you care too much. No one wants to hear that you don't delegate enough. They want to hear that you're going to eat too many Oreos. That's what it is. All right, we got to get out of the way. Jonas, LeVar, and Brady Quinn are coming up next. Thanks for hanging tonight. Been a fun time. Good calls. Some good tweets. Really awesome. Awesome stuff for the most part throughout the evening from Coop and Lorena and you guys on the X. I'm going to be back on Saturday night. Bernie Fratto is taking the night off. And don't forget our Sunday night show with Arnie Spanier and myself from 10 p. to 1 a. Live every Sunday night as we recap the weekend that was. You can look at it as a weekend recap or a week kickoff. Your choice. When we come back, it's Jonas, LeVar, and Brady Quinn. It's Fox Sports Radio. Have a great weekend.
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12: 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Holding scores! Oh my. And the Wild win it in overtime.
13: Here we go right here. Edwards against Durant. Edwards wants to take him, elevates, and buries it.
14: Bunch formation to the right.
15: Oh, wow! Van Ginkle, touchdown! Wow! Andrew Van Ginkle with the interception, and he takes it to the end zone.
16: Darnold out of the pocket. Darnold will throw. Touchdown! Justin Jefferson!
11: Time for Stats with the Stats here on a Thursday morning. Thank you so much for following me as I've been bringing you Stats with the Stats. Not quite every morning, trying to get in a better habit of that. But thank you for tuning in this early if you are indeed with us. A shorter Stats with the Stats episode today. Unfortunately, couldn't get anybody to call in here and don't have that much to talk about. But what we will do is we will give you the scoreboard update from all of our local teams. That's Rushard, Peterson, Cotter, and Winona from their baseball and softball games these past couple of days. Obviously, we followed Rushard, Peterson, Trojans yesterday and the day before that. That would have been Tuesday. Technically yesterday as of the recording of this and not live again. This is a pre-recorded show. But let's take a look at Tuesday, okay? So the Rushard, Peterson, Trojans host the Cotter Ramblers. You know, it's a Three Rivers East matchup. The Trojans in third place in the East, trying to potentially, you know, solidify a couple of spots of the sectionals, potentially maybe insecure and move up a few spots of where they're projected to be right now. The Ramblers are pretty much locked down that number one overall spot, ranked as high as number three in AA in the state of Minnesota at the moment. They travel about 30 minutes down the road to face Rushard, Peterson, and right from the get-go, unfortunately, they just control the entire game. The Trojans just unable to find the score sheet until the bottom of the third. It comes on a two-out RBI double by Carson Johnson, the catcher for the Rushard, Peterson Trojans. He finishes with the only RBI of the game, and the run comes across, and Tavon Pepin, who scores the only run for the Trojans. Just an average of two at-plate appearances. Carson Johnson was the only player to find three plate appearances, three at-bats. There was one walk by Caden Leah. He was the only one to reach on base twice in the game for the Trojans. He finishes 1-2, Johnson 1-3, Garrett DeGeorge 1-2, Owen Lang 1-2, and nobody else on the Trojans recording a hit. On the mound, unfortunately, Grant DeGeorge picks up the loss. He goes 2 innings, earning 10 runs, only 5 of them earned, just 2 strikeouts and 6 hits. Tavon Pepin comes in relief, goes 5 earned runs, 4 runs allowed, 2 strikeouts and 6 hits as well. The winning pitcher in this one goes to the Cotter Ramblers on the mound. That would have been Avery Tillman. Tillman picks up the win in the top three for the Conner Ramblers. Ross and Sullivan, Will Peterson, and Donnie Bowers combine for 9 scored runs. Each of them did not fail to reach base for 3 consecutive innings. Each time they came up to the plate, they were on base, whether by a walk, a hit, or anywhere in between. Will Peterson, on his birthday, happy late birthday, by the way, Will Peterson, knocks out a 2-run bomb in the first inning to open the scoring. Louis Shira does the same a few batters later. He knocks out a 2-run shot. Dane Guzzo, a few innings after that, the second inning, a 2-out grand slam. The St. John's University Johnny Commit finds himself leaving the ballpark for a grand slam for the senior. Pretty special night from him. But yeah, the Trojans just take that one in force, 14-1. They were held scoreless through the final 2 innings, however, including a 1-2-3 inning from Taven Pepin on the mound. But the Trojans just unable to get in the score sheet on their own. The Windhawks in softball, the Windhawks softball team, they defeat the Rochester Mayo 6-5 at home on Tuesday, May 12th. A 6-5 score from them. They walked it off in the bottom of the 7th after the Rochester Mayo tied the game in the top of the 7th at 5-5. They had actually come back and tied that game, just kind of trailing from behind after the 5th. They did lead 3-1. As early as the first, but just unable to hang on, and the Windhawks coming across in the final few moments. It was a double by Lauren Indra that caused Addison Speltz to score the game-winning run, and that came with 2 outs after a strikeout, after 2 consecutive strikeouts on the Windhawks, and they pick up another win 6-5. The Windhawks baseball team did not play that Tuesday, I don't believe. No, they did. They actually traveled to Rochester Mayo to face, Rochester Mayo Spartans. It was a 2-0 loss. They actually outhit the Rochester Spartans. The Windhawks finished with 5, whereas the Spartans finished with just 2. Colin Serwa went 1-for-2, as so did Ben Wenzel. Will Shanson went 2-for-3, did not come across the plate, though, as the Windhawks were held scoreless, but not hitless, just the shutout. 2 walks for Serwa and a walk for Ben Wenzel as well. The Conner Ramblers softball team also faced the Rushford Peterson Trojans, and just like the baseball team, blew them away. It was a 13-3 final score in 5 innings. The Ramblers just really having the Trojans number tonight. I mean, it just really kind of has seemed like they've just been all over the bag and have just been able to really score in bunches, I guess is the best word I could use to describe them. That was also their senior night game. They're at home, obviously picking up a huge win. They did also play on the 13th, so that today, as of the recording, yesterday night, as of the time that this will air, it was a 4-1 win via Conner. So Conner now has won all 5 of their last 5. They move to 15-5 on the season. They're also looking to lock up a section playoff tournament, for that number 1 overall seed. And, their combined score over the last 3 games, I think it's getting pretty far up there. I think it's about 31-32, outscoring their opponents about 30-ish runs to 4 over Lake City and Rushford Peterson. In fact, their closest win over the last 5 games has just been a 2-1 win over Stuartville back on May 9th. They will face Fillmore Central Lanesboro on the road tomorrow, today as of the recording, May 14th, and then finish out the season series against Zambroda Mazeppa on the 15th, and that'll be the end of the regular season. Sectionals will start next week. We'll have a lot of those games for you. Make sure you stay tuned at WinonaRadio.com. The SMU Cardinals will also be in action. They will be playing today as of the airing of this short episode of Stats with the Stats. They will start their journey in the NCAA tournament, hosting the Winona Regional. They'll face the UW Stevens Point Pointers tonight. That'll actually be on 99.3 with the pregame at 10:45 a.m., first pitch at 11 p.m. The Windhawk baseball team will also play today. That one will also be on 99.3, the Fan Winona. The Conner Ramblers also in action, I do believe. Let's go ahead and take a double check. Yes, they will be in action. They will face the Fillmore Central Varsity Falcons, I do believe, at home as well in Connor, and that'll be at 4:30. The Winona Windhawks will face Mankato West, the Varsity Scarlets. It's a home and away with their softball and baseball teams, by the way. So Fillmore going on the road. Obviously, the Ramblers going on the road for softball as well. Rushford Peterson, I do believe, will have the rest of the week off. They're actually going to travel to Austin on Saturday to face the Austin Packers, and as far as I could find, this would be at least the first meeting in quite a long time, or the first meeting in potentially ever between Austin and Rushford Peterson. So a chance to, you know, see new faces, see a new program, see a new side of the state, the baseball diamond. And, you know, as mentioned, everybody wraps up on Saturday the 16th. The Ramblers will face the Windhawks in a Winona series, and we will have that game for you. That'll be as of now on Real Country, subject to change. It depends on what happens in the games this weekend with St. Mary's, so stay tuned. If you look at all of our social medias, you can find us on X at The Fan Winona, also on Facebook at The Fan Winona 99.3 FM, and stay tuned on the website at winonaradio.com. This will do it for our shortened edition of Stats with the Stats, here with just a little bit of a scoreboard update for you. After the break, we'll be back to some Fox Sports Radio. That'll take us to 5:30 with the Power Trip Morning Show back on The Fan Winona, and they have got a pretty good, I think they're taking straws. I forget exactly what's the bit here today, but we've got a good show coming up for you here in just a few, and thank you so much for following once again here this morning. It means a lot to me. I've gotten a lot of good compliments over the past couple of weeks, and so if there's anything that we could be doing better that you want us to say, you want us to hear, you want us to talk about, you want us to approach, do not feel afraid. Well, please let us know. You can always contact us at any time via our website at winonaradio.com. I look forward to hearing from you. Please let us know if there's anything we can improve on. I promise I will not be offended. If there's anything we can do to make your listening experience more enjoyable, I'd love to hear about it. This has been Liam Stats, hosting Stats with the Stats here on this beautiful Thursday morning. Thank you so much for following along, and have a great rest of your day.

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13: Just push, you know, throw it out there. It doesn't even matter at this point.
14: Like, why do we need to, you know, break down the numbers? No. Let's just run it back.
13: Hey, Bill, what number sounds good for? All right, we'll put that down there.
14: But no, that's awesome, man. And good for Dan Gilbert for doing that. And then now we get to see how the Pistons respond, and it's gonna be a fun environment. And like we said, let them know, man. Let them know. Hashtag let them know. And the Cavs are trying to let them know, and it's a great feel-good story for James Harden. And there's a lot of people out there that have been spewing takes about James Harden because you could just dust him off and bring him back all these years later. And he stuck it to everybody last night on a big stage. Happy for the
13: guy. He has. 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
14: It is Two Pros and a Cup of Joe here on Fox Sports Radio. Brady Quinn, Jonas Knox with you here. We are going to have the usuals coming up later on. We do have another edition of In Case You Missed It. We're also going to hand out an award in Hour 2 of the program. We're going to catch up with our guy Albert Breer in Hour 3. We've got the leftovers. All of it is yours here on this Thursday morning. But up next, somebody is yet again expected to do great things. 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
23: And you tell us where this show lies.
25: Izzy, here's the question for you. I realized Draymond, people don't like him. I get it. He's annoying. He won't stop talking. That's not the thing to say to Charles Barkley when you're sitting on his show, on his set, being interviewed by those guys, okay? It's not right. But I ask you this question. Because I had this, you know, I had this debate about whose career do you think Barkley would rather have, his own or Robert Horry's? And then we got Big Shot Bob on the show, and he said he would rather have Charles Barkley's career than his own career. But Draymond Green is a lot better historically, in terms of career, than Robert Horry. He is. He's a Hall of Famer. He's considered one of the great defensive players we've ever seen in the NBA. And he has, what, four rings? So I ask you this, Izzy. Whose career, you set out your entire life. You work. You want to play in the NBA. And you get there. Whose career would you rather have? Draymond Green's or Charles Barkley's?
0: Well, this one isn't really tricky, to me, anyway, because I'll ask you this.
25: Yeah.
0: Does Draymond Green seem happy to you?
25: No.
0: Doesn't he seem defensive at all times?
25: Yes.
0: Doesn't he? Isn't he the guy who is constantly still being criticized or being called Steph Curry's backpack?
25: Yep.
0: You think he's happy about that? You think the four rings really, really make him happy when he sits there every single day and has to defend himself against people who call him a glorified role player, against people who say...
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14: 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And I'm sure, much like Cypress Hill, he ain't going out like that. I highly doubt it.
16: I don't want to have a pessimistic attitude because I'm the most optimistic guy, even when I'm feeling a little... But there's got to be a part of you, Dandy, that's like, you knew it was going to end. Like, no offense to a lot of National League teams, right?
14: Because of health, though, yeah. So
16: come the playoffs,
14: no
16: like,
14: doubt.
16: There's teams that'll make the playoffs, and they're like, well, until we face the Dodgers, probably.
6: Remember
16: you know?
6: Going into the first series with the Rockets. Everybody was predicting gentlemen sweep. Not by the Lakers, by the Rockets. So.
16: But there was, like, hope there. But remember we joked about anyone who hard fought that won that series.
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16: Yeah, you did say that.
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25: Taylor, leave the room for a second, okay? Just if you wouldn't mind, because I want to ask these guys a question.
27: Don't you dare.
25: Derek Jeter, if he goes to the Pirates, okay, right place, right time. Mikey's going to get mad at me. I already see it. But if Derek Jeter plays out his entire career with the Pittsburgh Pirates, we do not think of Derek Jeter the way we do today. Yes, I'm saying if he played for the Pirates, he would not be Derek Jeter.
16: I mean, he would be,
25: but you know what I'm saying. Yeah.
0: I think Taylor will divorce you on the spot. I think it's just the new show is just going to be Stu Gotts and maybe Izzy. That's
25: no company.
0: No company, no Taylor. No,
27: company's leaving.
0: No, the VIP room, gone.
28: I'll tell you what happens if Derek Jeter was a Pirate.
0: Wait, how'd you get back in here?
28: JC, where's the way?

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12: Do you lose your job?
13: I mean,
12: if you get caught doing that, like you get a ticket?
13: Probably.
14: I mean, it might
12: like it makes it
14: bring
12: in the
14: me
12: paper.
14: The news, so then someone will read it on the air. Yeah.
12: That's what I mean.
15: Well, I'll ask a question.
16: Mm. Yep.
15: What if a school bus pulls?
12: Come on, man.
14: You made it
15: but
14: weird.
15: But that's the risk, is
12: I know,
15: it not?
12: For this sure. time of day, sure.
16: Yeah.
17: Like, and the thing is, like, how aware are you of the surroundings when you're doing what you're doing?
14: I don't think they are at all.
12: The person that you were speaking of.
16: Let's do Vikings news with former Vikings linebacker Ben Lieber.
12: It's all happening, Ben. It's all happening.
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12: Redco. 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We love you.
15: Only the third most outrageous thing he said in that, or they
12: today.
15: Said.
16: Yeah, right. Benjamin, we talked about it earlier, but the Vikings and Niners, as of yesterday, officially are headed to Mexico City November 22nd for Sunday Night Football. The rest of the schedule released tonight, and you'll be a part of the broadcast here at 7 o'clock on The Fan.
17: Yeah, I mean,
12: tonight.
17: Yeah, I think we're all pretty excited about it. I mean, I'm definitely jacked about the whole thing. I'm going to try to stay off of social media as much as I can. So we all know that there's going to be some leaks here and there. But I really want to be surprised by what we find out at 7 o'clock at night. We know the biggest news is going to Mexico City. I'm actually pretty jacked about that.
12: Me too.
17: That's a city that I think has always intrigued me, but would never put on maybe my vacation list, especially with the family.
16: Sure.
17: So go to knock out, you know, an amazing global city and kind of do it on the Vikings dime is going to be great.
14: Hell yeah, man.
16: Speaking of the Vikings dime, we talked about this earlier, but it was before you got here, Ben. Somebody put out a list of the air miles traveled in 2026. The Niners, just a ton, 38,000 plus miles flying this year because they're going to Australia and they're also going to Mexico City and they're on one of the coasts, of course. So every time they have to fly across the country, it's a lot of miles. So they're number one with 38,000. The Panthers only flying 8,700 miles this year. But your Minnesota Vikings, and you, again, just like Chris, travel with the Vikes, 25th in the league for air miles traveled this year with just under 15,000.
17: Yeah, I mean, that's great. I don't know how much that really affects things. And again, maybe if on the extremes, you know, but since we're kind of in the middle to the bottom, I don't think we're going to have it's not going to affect wins and losses, but certainly makes it a little bit more convenient, especially just, you know, making your way back, hopefully at a decent hour. But, you know, Saints are going to be, that's always a fun city. Tampa Bay, I don't know the last time I've been to Tampa Bay. And I know that's a phenomenal city.
12: I like that stadium, man.
17: Yeah, we have to go out to the Jets-Giants stadium again, which is probably my least favorite place to play.
12: Mm. I hope it's a night game.
17: Yeah.
14: The Jets
12: game? It won't
14: be,
12: but I hope.
14: I don't think it is.
12: No, it won't be. But
17: I doubt it. I doubt it. I bet you that's an early season thing. I have a feeling that's an early season bit. And, you know, AFC, they'll kind of knock out some of these non-conference games early maybe and mm-hmm. – It'll probably be a nooner, which doesn't give us a lot of chance to go out to New York City or explore the area. But yeah. It's fine.
12: Sure.
17: Patriots, always kind of a fun one. Love that stadium. Yep. Like the fact that we stay in Providence. It's a cool little walkable city.
12: Great place.
17: Yeah. That's really it, right? We have the Jets and the Saints and the Bucks, Patriots, Jets, and the 49ers in Mexico City. And then plus our division games.
12: Yep.
17: Yeah.
12: Yeah.
16: The Miami Dolphins and Devon Achane agreed to a 4-year, $64 million extension, Ben. $32 million guaranteed. That puts him as the third highest paid running back in the NFL behind Saquon and CMC. He's 24, third rounder in 2023.
17: Yeah, it's...
16: Think he's worth it or not?
17: Well, I think he's going to be for this year because I think they're really going to rely on him, you know, big time. You know, that's an organization that has just been, you know, they've been criticized for shedding contracts and basically mailing it in, saying that they are already sort of positioning themselves to, quote unquote, tank for 2027 draft class. And then you go out and sign, you know, a pretty high paid running back. I don't know if it makes a lot of logic, if that's, it's kind of like they're doing one thing on this side and then they're going to do another on this side. You do need an RB1. Seems like a steep price for a guy like him based on their team situation. But, you know, Halfley's there now, and he probably, you know, understands that coming from the Green Bay Packers that they're going to lean on a run game, and he's going to be their bell cow. And so I think maybe from X's and O's it makes a little sense. But it's hard to pay a guy that much money given, again, where they are kind of with their organization.
14: There was a meme going around yesterday when this contract broke, and it was like a McLaren supercar outside of like a trailer home. And it's like,
17: and that's kind of what it feels like.
14: It's weird because like Malik Willis is there, but Malik Willis could easily be replaced by an Arch Manning or a Dante Moore next year. They traded their best wide receiver to Denver, I think. Their offensive line is terrible. It's a weird stance to take for a running back on a team that will probably have a top three pick next season.
17: Right.
12: Kiss my ass! Ben, not to blow one of the weeks, but we do know the Vikings will be hosting the Bears the last week of the season. That's been announced. That will happen. What are your thoughts? Is there a chance, in some realm of some possibility that is for the division title?
17: I mean, sure. I mean, I think this division is up in the air. Last year we walked into the season and it was Detroit versus everybody else. The way that Chicago came on last year and then the huge leap that Caleb took, you could make the argument that it's the Bears are the top team and they're going to contend to win this division. I think it's anybody's game, anybody's division to be had. So to say that could be for the division title and playoff ramifications, I think it's pretty high likelihood. You know, you look at what we're building with our team. We all agree that it just comes down to quarterback play. Whoever it is, if it ends up being Kyler, then just be efficient. Don't turn the ball over. Give us a chance to win with this, what we think is going to be another outstanding defense. So no reason why we can't be looked at as a division contender as well.
12: Yep. If he's good, man, and the offensive line's good. I mean, have we heard anything about Darisaw? Is he going to be 100% healthy? Is he looking and feeling
17: good? I think it's one of those, like, no news is good news.
12: Okay, good.
17: Is my kind of thought. And I think more than anything else, it's about where his mentals are at. You know, is he motivated and all that to be here and to get back to that form? Because you would think physically, I mean, there's a lot of guys that have come back from this type of injury and they've come back 100%. So given the time frame and all that stuff from time of injury, he should be 100% right now. Now it's just a matter of, you know, him being the rock star left tackle that he wants to be.
13: Thank you for your honesty.
12: Yeah, thank you. Good.
17: Yeah, you're welcome.
14: The cool part about this season, too, is the quarterback situation, obviously, because you have a guy in Kyler where if he plays good to great, he's going to get a massive contract. Mm-hmm. If he's not good, I mean, this is like we're at like almost like career backup status for him, right? The former number one overall pick. Then you got a guy in McCarthy.
12: Here's a guy
14: who, if he's doesn't play all season, it's another season of like, what do you have in this kid, right? Like, it's just a weird dynamic of what the Vikings have in their quarterback room.
16: Ben, do you believe whether it's because Kyler gets injured or plays poorly or whatever, let's say McCarthy plays a section of games at some point this season for the Vikings, do you believe he has exactly one window of opportunity left with this team?
17: McCarthy?
16: Yep.
17: You know, I think it depends on if he gets in the season and what that looks like. If he doesn't play at all, let's just say Kyler beats him out, mm-hmm. and he sits the bench the whole year. Kyler gets another fat contract with another team, and we say, "All right, thanks for like the little one-off season, just like Sam Darnold. We're gonna, you know, possibly roll with the young guy and see what he can do. I'm gonna guess they're still gonna bring in some competition to keep pushing him." But if that's the case where he sits the bench the whole year, then he's got a really good chance to be the starter for the last 2 years of his contract if they exercise the fifth year option. But if he gets in and there's a decent stretch of games, 5-6 games, and he doesn't look good, it could be it.
16: That's what I'm saying is I think he has one more chance, and I don't even mean negatively. I just mean if JJ gets in there for 4 games and plays like ass, I think that's the last time we see him as a Vikings quarterback. If he gets in there and slings it because Kyler gets hurt or something and he's awesome, then I think that was his window to prove that he can do it. I think he has one more chance with us, whether it's this year or not.
17: Right.
16: So it sucks because you want to give a kid a whole bunch of time, but he's had a lot of time. Hasn't played a lot of games, but now he's had a lot of time.
17: Yeah. I mean, the nice thing is, I mean,
16: a couple years.
17: You look at what happened with Jordan Love. I mean, it really just, you just need one season to prove it. So let's say year 4, for whatever reason, Kyler's not on the team and JJ's your starter and he goes out and plays well. I mean, man, all of a sudden it just takes that one season and you feel like, man, it was worth the patience that it took to get him to this point. Because remember how young he is? I mean, he was the youngest quarterback to be drafted in his draft class. He's still very young right now. He needs to get a lot more reps, and that was the one thing. I think in hindsight, it sounds like they did not want him to necessarily play in year one, I mean, and it obviously didn't happen, but he wasn't getting any reps because he was injured. You know, they really wanted that first year to be a development year And it wasn't a development year because he was on the mend from the knee surgery. So it was kind of a wasted year. And then last year was kind of like the year where he had to get more reps, and then he got thrown into it. And we saw the results of that. So I think patience is what they wanted to have with him, and now they have a chance to do that. So I agree with you. He's going to get at least one more decent chance to prove it. And if he can do that, in parts of this year and certainly next year, I mean, he's a cheap option to have as your franchise quarterback.
16: Right? There's only one way he never plays for the Vikings again, and that's if Kyler blows up and signs a long-term deal here and just never gets back in. The window is closed here, and then at some point next offseason or the season after he moves on.
17: As you just kind of alluded to, or if he gets in for a long stretch of games and just stinks it up.
16: Yeah, then it's over.
17: Regardless of what happens with Kyler, whether Kyler signs here or signs someplace else, then it's just, okay, you'll be on the team.
16: Maybe.
17: He might be on the team, but they're going to say, we're bringing in somebody else. I mean, it's kind of hard to get rid of the guy when he's going to be in year four and still very, very cheap.
16: Sure.
14: Yeah.
16: Yeah, if the Kyler Murray gamble pays off, he won't see the field at all. I don't know what they do 12 months from now. We'll see. Right. We'll see. Definitely topic A is quarterback.
14: The fear they're going to have is if, let's say, Kyler is really good in like November, they are going to try like hell to sign him to a long-term contract and not even let it get into the Sam Darnold thing again. Because I think they're so burned by that.
17: Yeah.
14: The guy went out and won the Super Bowl, that they are not going to let that possibly happen again. When you have a team, you have a
16: might
14: bunch.
16: Might not do that with Kyler's injury history, though.
14: Yeah, but at least they'd sign him to like a one or two. It might not be like a four or five year deal, but
17: I think the intention might be right. But if I'm Kyler, and it sounds like, you know, his agent is going to try to obviously maximize everything too. If I'm his agent, I say, don't sign that contract. If you're in week 12 or 13 and the Vikings offer a contract, you're like, well, why would we do that? If you're going to offer a long-term deal at this point in the season, we're going to bet on the fact that obviously everybody else around the league has seen his success. So, no, we're going to go test the market. So I think you're probably right. Maybe the intention.
14: I don't know how contracts work.
17: And motivation would be to, like, let's see if we can sign this guy to a cheaper deal. But if I'm Kyler and I'm his agent, I would say thanks, but we're going to weigh our options when it comes to the offseason. Not to say that we're going to push this deal away.
14: Sure.
17: But we're definitely going to leverage this deal and see if we can squeeze a few more bucks out of you or somebody else.
12: Well, guys, that's great. Thank you for that fantastic segment.
17: But he's got to win the job first.
12: I'm going to send you guys a link. Mm-hmm. Okay? I'm no television producer. I'm just barely a radio producer. I have a bit when we come back that everybody at home is going to want to watch KFAN.com/watch. And I'm going to need to bring my computer to you, Ben, so you have access to a computer. AI there's an article where AI put together a fake picture, but a picture of the generic woman from every state in the United States based on information it's collected. And I want you to, when we do this together in the next segment, I'll send you all the link. Don't look at it, but when we do, we'll scroll down starting at A and look at each woman. And some of these pictures, this is unbelievable. This is how AI sees. Wait till you see how they picture the average woman from Wisconsin.
16: Oh my gosh.
12: Wait until you see it.
16: Paul, put your hand down. Yes.
14: It's going to be up a lot in this next segment.
12: You just wait until you guys see this. So I know we got sports. We'll talk about all that, but you've got to see what I'm about to show you. And make sure you sign into KFAN.com/watch because you're going to want to be able to scroll along with
16: this. Well, look, can't we get rid of actual beauty pageants? This is an aggregate. This is a more accurate, detailed explanation of what each state represents.
12: If that's true, there's some states that should fold.
16: Oh. Well, but this is the reality. AI should from now on determine the prettiest state in the union.
14: Yeah, maybe.
16: Tough break, Wisconsin.
14: Yeah, sorry.
16: Sorry, Daddy.
12: I can't wait for you guys to see this.
16: Everybody in Scotty right now quickly going to their 56K dial-up to see if...
14: It's going to take a while.
16: Yeah, it'll load by the end of the show.
14: Yeah, you'll hear it by PA.
12: You got this whole break to get yourself to kfan.com/watch.
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20: Good morning. We have delays on 394 eastbound from Penn to 94. The crosstown slow eastbound from Gleason to Highway 100 and westbound 35W to Penn. On 35E, it's heavy northbound from Lone Oak to Shepherd and from Aid Mill to St. Clair. I'm Maria Arnold, and that's your latest total traffic.
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27: 75 today, under mainly clear skies, south winds, 8 to 15 miles per hour. Cloudy tonight, chance of thunderstorms. Lows dip down to about 55. High of 87 tomorrow. Turning cooler Saturday and Sunday, with highs from the upper 70s to the low 80s. Slight chance for showers Saturday. Chance of thunderstorms on Sunday. From the Weatherology Weather Center, I'm meteorologist Paul Trombley on 99.3 The Fan, Winona. 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
14: Wedding day, be nice.
23: All right, before we scroll down.
17: Yeah. Okay, California.
23: It's got, I mean, it's going to be a 10 out of 10, right?
17: 10 out of 10, right?
12: Yeah.
23: Let's scroll down.
12: Let's see.
23: Oh, surprisingly,
14: yeah.
23: No.
14: Yeah, that lady's pretty. Yeah,
17: she's pretty, but that's pretty, but
23: that's,
17: yeah.
23: That's not what I would have guessed for California.
17: That's like once upon a time in Hollywood.
12: She moved out there to be an actress.
23: Yep.
12: And she's working at Denny's.
9: Yeah. Yep.
12: Yeah, that's exactly right. Yeah.
10: She looks pretty, like, I don't mean this in a bad way. She looks pretty normal. I thought it was going to be a very plasticky looking girl.
12: For sure. Yeah. Yeah. Plastic. Yeah. I knew what you're saying. All right. Colorado.
17: Colorado's got to be.
12: Okay.
17: Yeah.
12: All right.
17: Oh, yeah. Yeah.
12: Yes. We're talking.
17: Yep.
10: Oh, yeah. She works at a coffee shop. She has tattoos.
14: Yeah. She'll fight
10: glasses.
14: You.
10: Yeah. This is Chris. Yeah.
12: You know what?
10: For sure.
12: She will tell you what she wants done and how it needs to be done.
17: I think she has hairy legs, but that's, you know, I think it's okay for her.
12: I think it's just hairy legs either. I'm not going to lie to you.
14: He likes his ladies like Mrs. Doubtfire, natural.
12: I don't think she's seen a wax at all. You know what I mean? Gross. I like her.
14: You
12: I like
14: care.
12: My ladies natural.
10: All right, let's scroll down to Connecticut.
12: Connecticut. Okay. Never been there.
10: Yeah.
12: Okay.
10: Yeah.
12: That's then she's drinking coffee.
10: Just looks like a normal person.
12: Yeah, she just woke
10: she's
12: up.
10: Cute. Yep.
12: Yeah, I like
10: cute.
12: It. I like the
10: right.
12: shirt.
10: Delaware.
12: Okay.
14: We're in Delaware. She's,
17: wow.
14: She has crabs.
12: She has crabs
17: she
12: in her lap.
17: She has crabs.
12: Why did AI put
17: lobsters.
12: Crabs in her lap?
14: Because you probably slept with her.
17: She looks like she found crabs in the Dust Bowl.
10: Yep, doesn't look happy.
12: She looks like she might have lost her first husband in a boat accident.
10: Yeah. Yeah.
12: And
10: yeah.
12: she's
10: perfect storm.
12: That's a pretty girl. I'm not saying she ain't pretty. I'm just saying. She's had a hard time.
11: I can't imagine her hauling traps at sunrise or mending nets by lantern lights.
12: Why does she not have electricity?
10: Yeah, it's Delaware.
14: I like how on the chat it just says Hawkwood about 80 times.
10: Yeah, all right, before we scroll down, Florida could go one of two ways,
17: right?
10: It could go meth
12: trailer
10: like
12: park.
10: Trailer park gal, right. Or it could be like bikini beach like knockout.
12: Sure.
10: It could
12: maybe
10: go
12: it's in between. Yeah.
10: Let's see what
17: I'm thinking older.
12: Let's see.
10: Somewhere in the middle.
12: Okay, well, you know, she had some rough times earlier, but she's doing good now.
17: She's,
12: you know what I mean?
10: And she looks like Ruth from Ozark. It's like somewhere in the middle.
12: Oh, yeah. Yeah, she's a little nicer than Ruthie.
17: But much nicer than Ruthie.
12: Yeah.
10: All right, Georgia.
12: Georgia, let's see.
10: Super pretty. Yep.
12: Yeah, like
17: very pretty.
12: Pretty.
17: Yeah.
12: That looks like my friend Phaedra. That's a pretty girl. That's great. Yeah. Yeah.
10: Yep. Georgia's fine there. Yep.
12: Here we go. Hawaii.
10: Yep. Beautiful.
12: Now
10: sure.
12: We're
14: yeah, beautiful.
10: Makes sense.
14: Yeah.
10: That
17: makes a lot of sense.
12: Yeah. Now we're talking. Yep.
10: Idaho.
12: Idaho, okay.
10: Idaho's pretty, but she looks pissed. She doesn't doesn't look happy to live in Idaho.
12: She didn't expect to have to stay there her whole life, and she just got stuck.
17: She definitely carries a pistol.
10: She looks a little bit like Aubrey Plaza from Parks and Rec.
12: Got
10: that kind of a vibe where she doesn't look like she likes life, but she definitely likes, I don't know, that flannel.
17: I think I'd like her sarcasm, though.
10: Yeah, probably.
12: Yeah, me too. All right, Illinois.
10: Right. Illinois. Okay, they gave her a winter storm.
17: What is going on here?
12: Hates her life.
10: Yeah.
12: The wind. Oh, no. Safety warning.
11: Oh, no.
12: What happened?
17: What do you mean?
12: Your computer might.
11: Oh, God.
12: Currently be under virus threat.
11: I can't get out of it.
12: McAfee is very upset.
14: Oh, no.
12: Oh, no.
11: Hold on. It literally is. This computer is.
12: Is it freaked out?
11: It's.
14: Oh, I'm getting out.
12: No, it's fine. My computer is fine. I've looked at this like 9 times.
11: Too. Wow.
12: Well, that really just happened.
10: Hey, your computer is very tell me upset. When you're ready, because I'm scrolling on my phone, because obviously, alphabetically, after Illinois, Chris,
12: No, Indiana.
10: Is your state. Tell me when everybody's ready to scroll, and we'll drum roll it together.
14: Okay,
10: so you ready?
14: I saw it.
12: Okay, here we go. For
10: Chris,
12: Indiana, in three.
10: Indiana, the aggregate of AI says...
12: Whoa.
10: Oh my God.
12: Oh my God.
17: Wow.
14: That's the Wicked Witch.
12: What is the average age of the lady in Indiana?
10: Jeez.
12: This lady's not only, and she's only 19.
17: Oh my.
12: She's had a hard life. Look at her hands.
14: Go to the next one.
11: She isn't posing. She's simply present.
10: Yep.
12: She is grounded and honest, but she, she's miserable.
17: She sleeps outside every night. Yeah.
12: She worked her whole life away.
14: It wants you too, Malachi.
10: You know how Bugs Bunny cross dresses and it's clearly still Bugs Bunny? This looks like George Washington in a cornfield trying to look like a female.
17: Yeah.
12: Yes.
17: Yeah.
12: What has she got on her head? Can she not afford a hat?
10: Man. Well, it's Indiana.
12: I grew up there. We had hats.
17: Chris, what's her name?
12: That her name is Mabel.
14: No.
12: Her name is Mabel.
14: You are
12: correct. Sir. Yeah. So we're back on KFN.com/watch. By the way, keep going.
10: All right. Let's stay in the Midwest with Iowa.
12: Oh my gosh. Why is she so old? Yeah.
10: She's like a 90-year-old holding just a ton of corn.
12: Is her hat made of corn?
11: Looks like she's been shucking all day.
10: Yeah.
17: Well, you know what? Good for her. She's still working.
12: Well,
17: she's at retirement age.
12: Is it a one-room schoolhouse?
14: She's about to yell at B. Arthur.
10: She's dressed exactly like the man with the yellow hat from Curious George.
12: Yeah,
10: sure. Let her be herself.
11: What is that hat made out of?
12: It looks like it's made of corn or Rice Krispie treats. And why is she in front of a one-room schoolhouse? How old are people in Iowa?
14: Yes, sir.
9: The old lady from Iowa is number 15 alphabetically.
14: Yes.
9: Which means officially Chris is 15 for 15.
14: Yeah, 100%. Yeah,
12: I feel bad for her. He's the P. Rose of banging women. Yep.
9: Yep. Okay. Kansas.
12: Okay. She's severe. I like her.
11: She looks like she's updated Dorothy.
9: She's stuck in the 80s.
12: It is.
17: Definitely
12: right?
17: Stuck in the 80s.
9: It looks like it's Edward Scissorhands kind of era gal.
12: She made that shirt. I like it.
17: I wouldn't cross her at all.
12: Yeah, I like it.
9: Oh, man. Kentucky's a smoke show.
12: Kentucky. Okay. Yeah, but. Why is she wearing a Nazi outfit?
17: She's a police officer.
12: What is going on?
11: No, she's a sheriff.
17: She's a sheriff.
12: Yeah. Look, what is she eating?
17: Yeah, you can handcuff me.
11: Comfort food on her right.
17: Okay with that.
9: Yep. All right, Kentucky's a winner.
12: Yeah.
9: Right. Louisiana's number 18.
17: This is going to be a tough one.
12: Now, Louisiana.
17: Okay, she's cute.
12: Yeah. Okay, she's cute.
11: Yeah. What's with the torso?
12: I don't know what's going on with the torso.
11: I don't either.
9: Yeah, AI didn't maybe make her tall enough.
14: AI meat sauce.
9: They might have skipped her stomach.
12: Yeah.
17: She's just wearing high-rise jeans.
9: Yeah, maybe. Yeah. Maybe it is just the clothing.
12: I think she's attractive, but she ain't had a good day.
9: 19 is Maine. She's holding a lobster.
11: Oh, my God.
9: And she has lobster hands.
12: She has lobster hands. AI.
17: She has lobster hands. Yeah.
11: She's half lobster.
12: She is a monster.
17: She's so like pretty, but I'm okay with it.
9: Yeah, she's very pretty.
17: Yeah, I'm okay with it.
14: Yeah, Hawkwood, yeah.
12: But I'm going to have... Let me do the guiding here. Don't touch me with those lobster hands.
9: Number 20 is Maryland. Also very cute.
12: Oh, yeah.
9: Got the hoodie.
12: All right,
9: looks like
12: girl.
9: Straight out of the wire, but
12: Let's
9: she's very, very pretty.
12: Let's go.
9: Like the hoodie.
12: Massachusetts.
14: What the hell?
12: Boston.
17: Whoa.
11: Donuts are making donuts.
12: She's pissed. And look at her hands. How many fingers she got?
9: Too many.
17: Yeah, way too many hands.
9: It's just an angry gal screaming at a bakery.
12: And look how big her mouth is.
17: Yeah, she's definitely a Karen.
14: Oh, yeah.
12: She's pissed.
14: She'll fight you.
12: Michigan? Okay.
17: She's a lost soul, I
12: like
17: feel
12: that
17: like.
12: Girl. I like that pretty girl.
17: Yeah, she's a little damaged.
12: Yeah, I could fix her.
9: All right, hang on. Here we go.
12: I need to fix her. Minnesota.
9: Number 23 is the great state of Minnesota. Don't do us dirty, AI. Don't do it.
12: Let's see it. Scrolling up. Oh, that's a beautiful girl.
9: Rainbow scarf, like blue and purple hair.
12: That's a Minnesota girl. Yeah, I'm going to say it. That's a beautiful girl.
9: University of Minnesota girl.
12: Look at those glasses.
9: Please. Calm down.
14: As Corey said about 8 of them ago, you're 23 and 23 now.
12: I hope she's at least 23. That's what I'm saying. You're right.
9: Yeah. She looks like she goes to the U.
12: That's a pretty girl.
9: Mississippi.
12: Okay, Mississippi. Mississippi. Oh, my God. Are you kidding me? Oh my God.
9: I have to hit it, right?
12: Yes.
9: Hang on. That's poorly worded.
14: Poor choice of words.
9: I meant I have to hit the button.
11: Good luck finding it.
17: Oh, you can hit it a lot of ways, Gordon.
14: Well played, Zach.
9: Don't I have to? Is it in my contract? I'm required. It's AI. This isn't a real person.
17: It's not a real person. Hit it.
12: You're right.
9: This is not a real person, so this has to be hit.
15: That's a huge bitch.
12: It is.
9: I mean, they did Mississippi dirty.
17: Yeah, they really did.
9: I mean,
17: my 500-pound life.
9: She literally has bags of food behind her.
17: Mm-hmm.
12: And she's outside the grocery store because she doesn't want to go too far from it.
9: Yep.
11: So we were 23 for 23. Are we 24?
9: Of course we are.
14: Yeah, 24. Well,
12: I feel bad even though she's not real saying, I don't want to hurt her feelings.
14: And he wouldn't tell anybody, but he would.
17: I kind of feel like Missouri's going to be the same way.
9: All right, 25 is Missouri. That's an older lady. Yeah, she looks like she's grown.
14: Yeah.
9: She looks nice.
12: Okay. Yep. She got some big hands on her.
9: Yep, she looks nice.
14: You're in.
9: She's grown.
12: Okay, yeah, I'm in.
9: Montana smoke show.
12: Oh, yeah, Montana's on.
9: Yep.
17: Yeah, that's Montana.
12: She's all wrapped up in a blanket.
9: Good. Nebraska.
12: Like again, kfan.com/watch. We're looking at AI, what AI thinks each woman's... looks like an average woman looks like in each state.
9: I'd have to scroll back, but there's a gal that looks very similar to this that we've already hit, and I forget what state it was.
12: Yeah, some of the faces look similar.
9: Nebraska's kind of like a standard Midwestern looking girl.
12: She does not want to live in Omaha, but she does.
9: All right, Nevada could go a lot of different ways.
12: She works at the casino. I know that girl.
17: I kind of pictured her as Florida. It was a version of this for Florida.
9: Yep, good call. Looks like she's been out in the sun a little too long.
17: Yeah,
9: blonde hair.
14: Locks in. Yeah.
12: Used to be a stripper, now serves drinks at a casino.
9: Yes, you're in. Exactly.
12: And I got a shot with her.
11: And probably supplies alcohol to her.
12: Yeah, and she...
9: Oh, dude, this is going to be awkward.
12: What is it?
9: Ben, number 29.
12: New Hampshire?
9: Your ex is the gal that they use for New Hampshire.
12: Oh, my God. Oh, my God, dude. Brilliant. New Hampshire, why are some of these ladies so old?
14: Update for those of you keeping score. He's 29 of 29.
12: Well, I don't want to make any of them feel bad, but this lady's not interested in sex.
17: No, but she's off the grid. She can fix your car and your motorcycle.
12: Yeah, I don't think she's in season anymore.
14: And she'll fight for you.
9: This lady has a manifesto.
14: Oh, yeah. This right? lady, yeah. Oh, yeah.
11: No, man. Hawk, that's her in full bloom.
12: Is it really?
9: Oh, God.
12: Okay, can I give it a shot, but my God. Can she shower first?
9: 30 is New Jersey.
12: Snooki.
17: Yep.
12: I know that.
17: 100%.
9: 31 is New Mexico. All right.
12: Okay. Yep. Well, look at that size of that plate of food.
9: Just a mom that's cooking.
11: Yeah. How is it not falling off the counter?
9: Yeah.
12: You're right. I mean,
17: She's holding on to it.
12: This is the greatest bit of all time.
14: There's no gravity in New Mexico.
12: There is no gravity in
9: New York.
12: Okay.
9: Is 32.
12: York?
9: Yeah, sure.
12: Oh, yeah. Now we talk. Now we talk.
9: North Carolina, 33.
12: No kidding. All right.
9: I don't know like the
12: I like that girl.
9: I don't know what the look of North Carolina.
12: And apparently she speaks a different language.
9: Yeah, I don't know what that's
12: I don't know what that shirt
9: AI
12: says.
9: AI struggles with letters.
14: Is that one of those shirts that if you put it together it says

0: OMG!
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20: Wow, wasn't that fun? Oh, my. Oh, boy. That was just an ugly one.
21: Oh, goody.
22: It's sprung ahead by Colorado. No icing. Natchez to it around the net. 14 Natchez shakes free. Found a man. And they score. Brett Kulak wins it. series over and season over for Minnesota as the Avs storm back in game five and get the final four goals. Kulak, a one-time blast, and Colorado wins 4-3, 3:52 into the extra set.
0: You know, like I said, we were ready to play. We took the lessons out of it, and you know, the guys laid it on the line. And when you go after something like this, right, there's going to be two sides of the coin. One is, you know, you're going to win, which is a great feeling, and when you lose, it's an empty feeling.
1: This one stings. Just love the guys, love the coaching staff, you know, the whole organization. Yeah, I mean, this one really stings. It just felt like we had a really good team, and you know, you get through these guys, you never know. But I mean, if we had to lose, you know, you want to lose to these guys. These guys are the best. President's Trophy. So yeah, it stings right now, just because I feel like we had a really great team. So yeah. My shattered dreams
22: and broken heart. Off to Hughes for a shot, saved by Blackwood. Boldy to the rebound, shifting away from Nelson Center. Johansson scores! Marcus Johansson, 34 seconds in! Nico Stern, left wing side, fired one of the back post, and they score! Nick Foligno on his backhand just muscled it in, and the Wild have a 2-0 lead. Through center ice, Nico Stern. Stern in over the line, a shot, big rebound off Blackwood. Stern gave it a whack through to the back post, they score! Nick Foligno's got another

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5: That are about to just envelop us. Well, that's not the case here. The case here is game flow. Game flow had switched. I don't know if we were getting tired. I don't know what was happening.
6: We were on tilt, man.
5: We were on tilt. We were fixing to go sideways too.
6: It's crazy too. You can sell yourself out of that period once you kill that penalty. Like, wow. All things considered, there weren't a ton of high-danger chances in the second period. Mm-hmm. We just offered nothing offensively for 20 minutes. So You're on tilt, But you're going into the final frame up two and just need a spark. And to Charles's point on the talkback, 7 total shots in the second and third period.
5: What was that tweet you sent me last night or this morning?
6: Yeah, it's a record.
5: It's like we're up 3-0. We're the only team in the history of the NHL and Stanley Cup playoff game to be up 3-0, then 3-0 in a game. Then what?
6: So it's Optistats, I think, is what it said, what it is, and It says that the Wild are the first team in an NHL playoff game to end the first period up 3-0, and then manufacture 10 or fewer shots over the remainder of the game and lose said game.
5: Stop!
7: Wow.
6: Yeah, 7 total shots on net for the final 40 plus, 352 into OT.
5: Minnesota WILD. There are those today who want the name changed to WILLLLD. How about when I texted you last night up 3-0 with montage suggestion for today? Well, I mean, but you responded. You were

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12: This was the hot weather games. And where is Vita Vey? I want to know he's.
13: I forgot about him.
12: Yeah.
13: Antoine Winfield Jr. too. He's a tough customer.
12: Yeah. So
13: Baker, though,
12: that goes into the other part of what I think some players think about. At least I thought about sometimes is like, you know, you obviously know the league and you know the players on that you're going to be playing. And let's just say that

0: I was playing against, you know, the bus, you know, which I did when he was in Pittsburgh.
1: Mm. You know, seems like he'd be a tough stop.
0: He was a really tough stop. You know, I think they did the schedule release much different back then, you know, 50 years ago when I played. So we didn't really know, I think, beforehand if we had a home or away. Like, okay, we know they're playing the Pittsburgh Steelers, but we don't know if it's home or away. It was just almost kind of like they just like dropped the whole schedule on us right away. And so in that situation, you'd be like, oh, do I got to play? Do I got to play against Jerome Bettis in the warm weather of San Diego? Or do I have to play him in a cold weather game in Pittsburgh?
1: That's a good point.
0: At the end of December?
1: Yeah.
0: Your body's going to feel much different depending on where you play at what time of year. So,
1: and that thought will last all of 45 seconds, and then you'll get back to memorizing organized team activity plays.
0: Sure.
1: So you don't get beat out by Hunter Hillenmeyer.
0: Right.
1: And the game falls where the game falls.
0: Yeah, but your stupid little brain goes in that way of like, okay, well, I know a buddy on that team. I'm going to go see that.
1: That's cool.
0: I've got a... You know, we've got this family thing coming up. Let's just say some of these guys are maybe having a baby. And it's like, well, I got a baby that's due this week. Am I home or away? What's it look like sandwiched in between? So, you know, you just look at all your life circumstances and situations and see how it fits in with the schedule. But I would say most of the time it's primetime games. Mm-hmm. How many primetime games? Mm. When are they? Who are they?
1: Mm.
0: And then it's cold weather games, hot weather games.
1: So my When we cut loose tonight, 7 o'clock, KFAN.com/watch, all of KFAN's social channels, and Ben Lieber, Pete Bursich, yours truly, Nick Madden and Zach Halverson with the social team, Zach and Nico, they're going to drop the games in one by one. And then as we talk about the first game, they're going to prepare the second game because they won't have access to the schedule until 7 p.m. So I guess my only requests/hopes would be Green Bay twice within the first month. So we ain't got to deal with Micah.
0: That's not going to happen.
1: Okay.
0: Why? Twice?
1: Why not? We've played Chicago. We've played teams twice in a short period of time. 4 weeks span at the end of the year.
0: I guess, but I can hope for it. Okay, go for it. Here's your wish list.
1: Okay, my wish list is Green Bay twice within the first month. No Micah, though. Secondly, Tampa Bay and New Orleans. Not and or. Both. December road games at Tampa Bay and New Orleans in December. And do the Vikings a solid for providing your super special shield with worldly appeal. Three home games up to the Mexico City game. Three consecutive home games up to the old Mexico City game.
0: But then what happens after the Mexico City game?
1: Bye. Are there byes on Thanksgiving?
2: Well, that's what I was trying to tell you. I don't think there are bye weeks.
1: Was there last year?
2: No, there were not.
1: Okay. Then...
0: So maybe
1: two home games. Oh, bookend it. You got it. Yeah.
0: Maybe two home games.
1: Home.
0: Yes.
1: There we go. That's the answer.
0: Yeah. And hopefully on a Monday night.
1: Mm-hmm. Yeah, that'd be great too.
0: Or back it up with another Sunday.
1: Do you have
0: night
1: any
0: game.
1: Requests? Do you have any hopes or dreams or wishes?
0: Just in life?
1: Mm. On the schedule? In general, Nachito.
0: When it comes to the schedule,
1: yeah.
0: I do think getting Green Bay early. I think getting Green Bay at Lambeau early is a good thing.
1: Mm-hmm.
0: I would say to your point about the away games, I selfishly, again, because I'm sideline guy, I want Jets, Patriots.
1: Remember how excited you were as sideline analyst guy when we were going to Hard Rock in Miami? And then you learned that you were tethered to a wall with 4 foot.
0: Yeah.
1: like the maximum they would let you go is 4 feet.
0: When I get the text from Jared and or Chad Abbott, it's we got to hardwire you to the stadium.
1: That's great.
0: Mm-hmm. The worst.
1: The worst.
0: So I would put Jets, Patriots.
1: Oh, yeah.
0: Not in December. Mm-hmm. Okay in November. Mm-hmm. Not in December.
1: Digging it.
0: I would like, you know, to that point, knowing that they can't fit everything in the way that I want, that means that probably Tampa, and that means the Saints, they're going to be probably mixed somewhere more, you know, either December or it doesn't matter. I guess I'll put it that way. It doesn't matter for those two games. I care about the Jets and the Patriots being before December.
1: What if the schedule maker hits the Vikings like this to start? Road, road, road. Ouch. Then up to the Mexico City game. Road, road, Mexico City. Road out of Mexico City. That'd be unbelievable.
2: Well, it's going to be a hell of a homestand to finish the regular season, though. That part would be awesome.
1: Think we wouldn't need it?
2: Holidays at home.
0: I would, you know, that's the other thing. Like, where are we for the holidays?
2: Yeah. Indoors, preferably.
0: When is Christmas Day? When was it last year? Was it on the Thursday?
1: I think it's a Friday.
0: I think it's a Friday.
1: I have no idea.
0: Yeah. Well, so either way.
2: It is a Friday.
0: So either way, as long as we don't have a Christmas Day game. Then we're straight because we wouldn't fly out till Saturday in an away game, and we would be obviously home for Christmas and Christmas Eve.
1: Let's just play in Sydney on Christmas and leave on Thanksgiving.
0: Dude, I want to go to Sydney. How fun would that be?
1: It'd be great. I mean, we leave on Thanksgiving Day and return the day after Christmas.
0: That'd be great. So we've heard the rumors that we're going to be hosting Chicago for the very last game, Week 18.
1: What? I thought you weren't looking for rumors or leaks.
0: I'll blame Sauce. He brought it up on the power trip.
1: Well, where'd he get it?
2: I saw a Gessling post.
1: Oh, great.
0: Yeah.
1: I'm off X from this moment on.
0: I didn't look at it. It was just like it was brought to me in my ears.
1: Okay.
0: So
1: at Chicago, no, you said?
0: I think it's home.
1: Oh, here.
0: I think we end the season at home against Chicago.
1: Last game of the year.
0: Last game of the year.
1: Okay.
0: So that being said, to your point about like, oh, we go, you know, away.
2: It used
0: to be
2: almost like an annual thing.
0: Yeah.
1: Mm-hmm.
0: As long as we get, if we can get two late home games at the end of the season, chef's kiss.
1: Yeah, preach that. Yeah. So I went to rookie camp last Friday, and I saw somebody wearing number 21, just flying up and down the field, Demond Claiborne. Like, okay, we're not pretending to talk about 707 plays. Wow, this undrafted wide receiver with a double move on a dime from Cooper Rush. Cooper Rush was at rookie camp, crazy. Which you know, that's really going to sell hope and bode well for the 2026 Vikings. What you saw there between Cooper Rush and some no-name undrafted wide receiver. So you don't look for things like that. I just kind of like, it's like you do a covenant catch up with a zillion people, just kind of watch people run, look at body type, stuff like that. Yeah. Well, Claiborne runs like the wind, but we kind of knew that, right?
0: Mm-hmm.
1: So I was looking at the far field and I saw somebody who is 6'6", 282 pounds. And I'm like, who is this from North Carolina by way of Penn State? And then I learned his name is Smith Vilbert.
0: Oh, yeah.
1: Smith Vilbert. Name. I mean, wait till you see him during training camp. Just looking at him is like, holy cow. 6'6", almost 300. Defensive lineman. Well, then the next day, they sign him to a three-year, $3 million deal. So, I mean, he was undrafted. Do you know anything about Smith Vilbert?
0: I wish I did.
1: I don't know anything about him.
0: I have not done a deep dive on him. It definitely perked my ears and my eyes when I was like, whoa, they signed him to a three-year deal?
1: Mm-hmm.
0: Like, they must really feel like this is a diamond in the rough. Like,
1: right.
0: This is one of those situations of, okay.
1: Then they signed another guy, Bang Alley something.
0: Bang Alley?
1: Yeah, Bang Alley's his first name.
2: Bengali, something like that.
1: Bang Alley something.
0: Is that his last name or his full name?
1: It's his first name.
0: That's first and last name or just first name?
1: Just first name. I don't know if it's a 3-3. Like Smith Vilbert got from under the cover. How much does Brian Flores and new defensive line coach Ryan Nielsen, how much must they love somebody to...
0: That's what I'm saying.
1: To find him, get him. So now you got to do a little negotiating to be like, these teams are on you. We're going to give you this to get you here. And then we're going to give you this.
0: Mm-hmm.
1: And it's like, bang, bang, bang. He's 6'6", 282, Smith Vilbert.
0: I mean, that's an amazing deal for an undrafted free agent.
1: Now, Spotrac, the contract bid, that's where I saw the 3-3.
0: Mm-hmm.
1: So I'm riding the assumption that's accurate.
0: God. You know, good for these.
2: He's going to make $885 this year,
0: mm-hmm.
2: Which is crazy for an undrafted rookie.
1: Mm.
2: And then he's getting, yeah, it's a million and change, the final two.
0: Mm-hmm. Yeah, good for
2: these
0: guys.
2: Doesn't say if it's guaranteed or anything, so effectively maybe it's one in 885, but regardless,
1: mm-hmm.
2: you're stepping out. You love this cat. You love him with that money.
0: Yeah, you said Penn State by way of, or where
1: North Carolina started at Penn State. 25 years of age. He got this deal Monday on his 25th birthday.
0: So what you're saying is he took a pay cut from college.
1: Always. Oh, by the way, in closing, 25-year-old rookies. Is that commonplace these days, COVID and like the whole thing?
0: It's probably becoming
1: 25
0: a little,
1: years old.
0: It's probably coming a little bit more because of COVID. Like we're getting out of the COVID stuff right now. In the last couple of years. So this will probably be the tail end of the 25-year-olds. But again, you know, NIL is working the way it's supposed to be working.
1: Yeah.
0: They want to keep these guys, especially basketball players, in college longer to make the game more competitive at the amateur side. Yeah. Now it's completely out of, you know, it's out of whack and there's no guardrails and all this other stuff.
1: Like Billy, Johnny, Christie, and Susie fall in love with Nacho Lieber as a Texas Longhorn point guard, getting $600,000 in NIL. Well, he had a great year, averaged a triple-double. Well, Billy, Johnny, Christie, and Susie are like, well, what happened? Where is he? Well, he went to Texas A&M for another $150,000.
0: Right.
1: Then Antoine and Tamika fall in love with him in College Station. What happened? Where is he? Well, he left for Winthrop because they gave him $1.5 million.
0: Right.
1: That's great. That's fantastic.
0: No, it's not good for college sports, but it's keeping these kids in college sports. It's making the ideas to make the college game much more competitive across the board.
1: Mm-hmm.
0: And especially in basketball where you stop getting these one and dones where these guys realize, oh, I'm going to be a G leaguer for a couple years in the NBA. If I declare, maybe I'll stay here and make $1 million in
1: college. I got mine.
0: Yeah.
1: No doubt. Look forward to seeing you tonight at 7 o'clock. Bud. And we'll watch you on Channel 5, 3 o'clock today with Twin Cities Live.
0: All right. Bart Scott, can't wait.
1: It's Ben Lieber at Nacho Lieber via X News du Nord around the corner. Then Senor Spotty, Kevin Gorg, will stop by the studio, chat about the Wild and more on KFAM.
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9: 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We got up with head coach Ryan Conitzer and head coach John Cheeta of both the Pointers and the SMU Cardinals yesterday. We will hear both those pregame interviews here in just a moment. First, the groundwork for both these two teams. These two teams, similar records. These two teams come into today, 10 overall appearances for the Stevens Point Pointers, 3 consecutive for them in the last few seasons under head coach Ryan Conitzer. For the SMU Cardinals, the second consecutive Winona Regional being hosted by the Cardinals under head coach John Cheeta. These are two teams with a lot of program pride, with a lot of program heritage, and who have not seen each other since 1998. These two teams have a 1-1 split the last time they saw each other, April 19th, 1998, an 11-0 win for the Cardinals, and they have not crossed the Mississippi to see each other since. The Cardinals would certainly like to pick up where they left off 28 years ago, but the Pointers looking to advance into the College World Series for the first time in quite a while. All of that and more, but first, let's hear from head coach Ryan Kanitzer for the Stevens Point Pointers. We caught up with him yesterday. He talked about, even though his team a little bit younger, a lot of sophomores, a lot of freshmen, he feels they have the experience necessary to beat the Cardinals. Let's hear from him now.
10: I'm here with head coach Ryan Kanitzer for the UW Stevens Point Pointers. Coach, you guys are in the middle of a historic season, I would say. You've set several program records, an NCAA record. You are into the NCAA tournament for the third consecutive season. How would you summarize your season so far?
11: Yeah, I think it's been the last really kind of four seasons. You know, I've been doing stuff that's really never been done here. That's a testament to our players buying in and wanting to turn it around from where maybe it was, you know, 6, 7, 8 years ago. You know, along with that, obviously our conference is well known and one of the best in the country. Some years the best softball conference in the country. So we know we get tested all the time. So anytime you can come out of that, you're obviously going to feel really, really good about your season. And then have an opportunity to win the WIAC tournament for the first time in 25 years. It was a pretty special moment. But now obviously we're on to regionals. We made super last year, but obviously you don't put in all this work just to make a super, right? Like, our goal is to get to Virginia and then ultimately compete down there as well.
10: Yeah. You guys are a heavy-hitting team this season. It seems like you just set a program record for team home runs with 37. Is that something that you guys kind of preached in the offseason or something that developed naturally as the season went on?
11: No, it's something. I mean, we've always been kind of built on speed. In the offseason, that's one thing I wanted to get better at. So I went and talked to a lot of hitting coaches across the country, different ideas, get our bat speed up, attack angle in the right spot. And once again, the girls bought into it. And obviously all the results speak for themselves. You know, it's not like we, you know, recruited and brought in 30 more home runs or 25 more home runs. A lot of our returners got better to help get that number up. So, I mean, that just added to our offense. We're still almost 100 bases already. We still like to squeeze, and, you know, we didn't completely abandon all that aggressive, all gas, no break mentality, but it's obviously a lot easier to score and knock it over the fence, right? So I'm really proud of the girls for attacking that as well.
10: You guys in the circle also holding it down really well. Ashley Zagowski just set an NCAA Division III record for career saves, earning her 33rd on May 2nd. Sophomore pitcher Cody Rizzo also had a season ERA of 0.98. That's eighth best in the nation. It just really seems like you guys are a well-rounded team. Again, you know, same question. Is that something that you went into this season really trying to preach to your team?
11: Yeah, we knew. I mean, we obviously, you know, Rizzo went through a heck of a run through our WIAC tournament. You know, but a lot of times through the season, we like to kind of pair our pitchers, you know, make sure we got good matchups for them. But Rizzo's on just another level right now. And obviously, you have an All-American behind her. I mean, in our conference tournament, how many people can say they get to start an All-American who hadn't had a pitch yet that tournament? So obviously, it gives us a huge advantage. And then obviously, Gowski, you know, has been made a career out of being a reliever. Our freshman added a lot of quality innings. It is a really, I know it's cliche, but I think cliches are cliches because they're true, that it really does take, you know, everyone being okay with their role to accomplish something special. And we've been able to do that so far, so hopefully that'll continue this weekend.
10: Yeah. In terms of hardware, I mean, you guys brought home a ton of accolades here throughout the WIAC tournament and over the season. You had three players named to the All-WIAC team in Morgan Horwood, Cody Rizzo and Haley Thompson, two of whom are sophomores and honorable mentions, Emma Rykowski and Hattie Ulrich. And then also, I mean, the coaching staff named as the UWSB, you know, coaching staff of the year for the WIAC. It really seems like this team is suited for a marathon, not a sprint here through our national tournament.
11: Yeah, I mean, we're really excited. We feel like we're built for tournament play. Obviously, you know, John Cheetah and what he's done speaks for itself. So it's obviously going to be a tall, tall task. But we think we got a lot of horses that we can go to. You know, why wouldn't we believe that? I mean, last year we went to a really talented Region 2 and got out of it, right? So we're excited for an opportunity. We're loving Winona, by the way. It is beautiful here. I've never been. So a little different than Angola, Indiana, I'll tell you that, from a sight standpoint. But so, yeah, we're just really excited to compete tonight. You know, obviously, why wouldn't we have all the confidence in the world that we can go out there and compete and try to come out on top?
10: Yeah, you guys are a little bit of a younger team as well. I mean, you only have 8 upperclassmen, 5 seniors, 3 juniors. So are you expecting your younger classmen to really step up into roles that they might need to fill through the national tournament and the regionals?
11: Yeah, I mean, it happens. You know, our freshman left fielder knocked out a 2-run bomb to get our scoring started in the WIAC tournament. Obviously, Rizzo's doing what she's doing. As a sophomore, our sophomore shortstop, you know, was a finalist for player of the year in our conference. And I'm the only one missing some, but, you know, I think they're doing a fantastic job. Even our pinch hitters, you know, our freshman DP has taken off to this little stretch run. So, and then there's going to be somebody, anyone who wins this tournament is going to have a player or two that maybe you didn't pencil in as being, you know, going to have a huge, huge contribution. They'll have a big pinch hit or, you know, wrap around slide on a stolen base or something that means a big for the moment. That's why everyone preps, right? You never know when your opportunity is going to arise. I think it's obviously a lot better to keep preparing and have that opportunity not come than have the opportunity come and not be prepared for it. And I know that all 20 of our people will be prepared to do whatever we ask them to do.
10: Absolutely, Coach. One final question. Nobody in this program as of now, and I don't think you have either, have seen St. Mary's really as they're built now. So what are you stressing to your team as you get ready for tomorrow?
11: They are all gas, no brakes. They'd like to push the envelope. They like to bunt. They like to, and then they can also hit it over the top. They're going to be really, really well coached. You know, but the players still play the game, right? So the nice part is, you know, we play a little all gas, no breaks, so we get to train against it a lot, just in our everyday practicing. But we just got to be prepared, right? And then they're going to believe that they can win. They're not going to roll over if they get behind. We're not going to roll over if we get behind. It's just going to be a dogfight. You just try to put your best foot forward and see who ends up with more runs at the end of the day.
10: Perfect, Coach. No further questions. Best of luck.
11: Awesome. Thanks, Liam. I really appreciate it.
9: That was head coach Ryan Conitzer for the Stevens Point Pointers. We'll hear from head coach John Sheeta right after this.
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10: Here with head coach John Sheeta of the SMU Cardinals. Coach, you are back in the NCAA tournament for the 3rd consecutive season with a very veteran and experienced group. How would you summarize how this season has gone for your squad?
16: Well, I think they came out strong right from the get-go. Had some great competition down in Georgia and in the domes before we went to Georgia. So we got tested right away, and the pitchers came out firing. They looked sharp. And then as we got down to Georgia, ran into some good teams. We had a lot of battles throughout the year. And then at the end, now we've had several battles to kind of get us playoff ready. Win or lose, you almost need to go through some heavy battles and either lose or come close to losing to get that feeling. I always feel then you're more battle ready when you get to the playoffs. So it's been a good year, and the kids have kept their, you know, we're 36-6. Obviously they've done real well. But getting through it all, you know, battling through it, and we kind of feel like we're ready right now.
10: won as many as 15 straight games near the middle of the season. And yeah, you're absolutely correct about going through some tough opponents near the end of the season. But like you said, it almost seems like that almost prepares you more for this, you know, regional full of some pretty good teams. You'll face the Stevens Point Pointers tomorrow at 11. They are a very young team, whereas your squad is composed of 17 upperclassmen, 7 seniors and 10 juniors. Do you feel like that gives you a little bit of an advantage?
16: Well, I think studies show in sports psychology, being there and done that does matter. So it allows you to relax. But at the same time, it's how you come out. What's your mindset? But having been there, you're a little bit more relaxed, a little more prepared to what's going to go on. And so you don't get the heebie-jeebies as much. And so I think it helps. And then, you know, through 4 years, 3 or 4 years, you just get trained in different situations. You feel like you're more prepared. As freshmen, you're like, you're just trying to get their feet wet and get them comfortable. So hopefully it plays to our advantage.
10: This is the second consecutive year that SMU will host the Winona Regional. A lot of traffic goes into this, you know, hosting and everything. Is that affecting the team at all, or are you kind of keeping them away from all of that outside noise?
16: No, there's we got plenty to do. We help set up the fields and arrangements for practices, which we've done last year. So it's kind of fun to watch the place kind of transform into a softball facility. So we've kept them pretty busy.
9: 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But we are ready to get underway, getting started just a tad bit early here, almost 1 minute on the clock before 11 o'clock. And the Cardinals will be in the field to start as the home team. Michaela Steffes on the mound. We'll go with your defensive starters after the first pitch swung on in play. Amanda Teschke diving, grab up the third, fires across, and in time. First pitch swinging, and a beautiful first play by Amanda Teschke on the third baseline. It's one up and one away. We didn't even get to go over the top three starters for the UW Stevens Point Pointers. They were going with Amanda Thompson for the UWSP Pointers. Excuse me, Haley Thompson, the sophomore from Bondwell, Wisconsin, but she swings the first pitch that she saw, and Amanda Teschke diving on the third baseline takes it away. First offering from Steffes in there to Ella Schmidt is in for a called strike. In the outfield for the Cardinals, Carly Zita, Alexandra Gerber, and Brianna Nussbaum. Left to right, Amanda Teschke, Amanda Stigler, Megan McGinnis, and Peyton Berg. From left to right on your infield, Steffes on the mound, and Emily Bonk behind the plate, catching for the Cardinals. Ella Schmidt now to the plate with one up and one away. Roberts on deck. Here's the pitch from Steffes. In play, right lined directly at the second baseman McGinnis, and it's two up and two down here for the Cardinals. Steffes on the mound, winds and delivers. Now with Roberts at the plate, Caitlin Roberts. Caitlin Roberts, the outfielder from Yorkville, Illinois, looking at a one ball and no strike count. And the pitch catches the outside edge, and it is a 1-1 count. And the pitch on 1-1 sent screaming into center field on the wall, not able to haul it in. Is Gerber rounding first and holding at first base will be Roberts. It's a two-out single screaming towards that outfield wall. Gerber unable to make the catch on the jump. And with two outs, there is a runner on first for the Pointers. Rachel Madsen, the catcher now for the Pointers, at the plate, the right-handed batter's box with a runner on first. Steffes winds and delivers. Runner stays put. It's fouled away into the parking lot. Now, we have parked the company car quite a few distance away, so we don't have to worry about any shattered windows. Obviously, if something happens, that comes out of my paycheck, so God willing. But a 0-1 count here for Madsen at the plate with Roberts at first. Here's the pitch from Steffes. Runner goes, swung on, popped into the air. This might drop in for a bloop single, and it will. Rounding second, heading for third, and in there safely with runners now on the corners. Roberts never stopped from second to third. And it is another two-out single for Madsen. A bloop single over the head of McInnes. Well, what happened? Oh, catcher's interference potentially because they are bringing everybody off the base path. But I think they call interference potentially on somebody at the field. So that'll be constituting the third out, and we'll head to the bottom of the first. And the Cardinals has successfully escaped the inning. First time I've seen that today. But either way, here we are, and we'll be back after this.
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1: Well, interference is called on the Pointers during the at-bat of Rachel Madsen, and so that ends the inning with a runner stranded. We go now to the bottom of the first with Alexandra Gerber up at the plate. Now, Cody Rizzo, the sophomore from Newark, Illinois, transferred from Newark Community College. She has a .98 ERA on the season, has been extremely hot in the circle through these WIAC playoffs and into this postseason appearance, and she will get the start here today, facing Alexandra Gerber as the leadoff batter. Rizzo with a 1-0 count, winds, delivers, showing bunt but pulling back is Gerber, and it's a 2-0 count. Rizzo gets the sign, now winds and delivers. Misses inside, and it's a 3-0 count. Now Rizzo with a lot of speed on the fastball. Just has not been able to get Gerber to bite. Gerber with a good eye at the plate, digs into the left-handed batter's box. Faces the righty on the mound in Rizzo. And the pitch. Misses outside, it's a four-pitch walk. Gerber is the first base runner aboard today for the Cardinals. Now with Megan McGinnis to the plate, it goes Gerber, McGinnis, and Michaela Steffes as the 1-2 and 3 here due up for the Cards in this inning. It's a rare walk for Rizzo on the base pass, but she'll contend with another lefty in Megan McGinnis, the second baseman for the Cardinals. Corners playing in. Here's the pitch. Runner goes, puts on the brakes, and stays put at first. Well, for the Pointers, it goes LeCavalier, Roberts, and Smith in the outfield. Haferman, Thompson, Otto, and Schmidt left to right on the infield. Rizzo on the mound and Rachel Madsen behind the plate, catching for the Dogs. Here's the pitch from Rizzo. Runner stays put. A potential back check will not come down the line. It is two strikes now on McGinnis. 0-2 the count as Rizzo looks to pick up her first strikeout of the day. Now, McGinnis, a .422 average. Runner goes. It's a swinging play. That's going to be through for a base hit. Rounding second. On her way to third is Gerber. And it's runners on the corners in the first two batters for the Cardinals. Well, perfectly executed in a steal and swing maneuver. Right through the middle of the infield and into center field for a single. McGinnis with their first hit of the day. With Gerber now at third, Michaela Steffes at the plate. A .451 average on the season has appeared in every single game played by the Cardinals thus far this season. 30 RBI, tied for second most. Cardinals. Runner goes from first to second. Here's the throw down. It is not in time. In the confusion, running from third to home and safe is Gerber. Well, the throw down was not in time to get McGinnis. Was it? It was. Well, it was a late call on the base pass, so McGinnis is caught stealing as she comes from first to second. It was a late call by the field umpire, and they will come together and talk things over. Perhaps should have been a dead ball immediately after that started. But jumping on the confusion was Gerber. She took off from third to home. McGinnis is caught stealing on the 2-6. It's the first out of this inning, but we'll have a conference on the infield. All three umpires will come together and discuss this. But I'm pretty sure the argument from head coach Ryan Conitzer is that, you know, a delayed call on the base pass and in the confusion that allowed Alexandra Gerber to come home from second to third. Either way, McGinnis is out at second off the caught stealing. So it's an out at second base, and the run will count. So it is 1-0 Cardinals. Gerber comes home on the fielder's choice. But a 1-0 count still to Michaela Steffes. Steffes in at the right-handed batter's box, contending with Rizzo on the mound. Steffes now with nobody on the base pass for her and one out. Here's the pitch. Misses outside and up wide. 2-0 the count. Again, Steffes, a .452 average and 122 at-bats, has 55 hits, including 38 singles. Here's the pitch. Swung on in play. Dribbler caught by the second baseman in auto. She'll flip it to first in time. And then we will retire Michaela Steffes on the 4-3. So two outs here, but a run does come across in Gerber. Now with Berg at the plate, the heavy-hitting Peyton Berg, the highest average on the team at .464. 42 games played and 42 games started, 97 plate appearances. She has 45 hits, including 5 home runs. That's most here for the Cardinals. Contending with the low ERA, Rizzo on the mound. Here's the first offering. A changeup misses outside, and it's 1-0. Two outs, but nobody on the base path here for Berg. Berg also with no triples and 13 doubles. Here's the 1-0 from Rizzo, swung on, caught by Rizzo, a dribbler back to the mound. She'll flip it to first in time to retire Berg, but the Cardinals strike first here at the Winona Regional. It's 1-0 as we head to the top of the second on the Fan Winona.
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1: Welcome back here down to the top of the second. Cardinals with a 1-0 lead. Steffes is still on the mound. She will contend with Ella Smith, Trinity Otto, and Allie Schwartz as the first three due up here in this inning for the Pointers. And the head coach for the Pointers will come down the line and talk with the home plate umpire. Now, interesting to note about head coach Ryan Connitz, him and his assistant coach named the WIAC coaching staff of the year, and he has something to contend with, and so we'll have a conference of umpires here on the infield, and we'll talk things over. In the meantime, we'll take a quick break and be back after this here on the Fan Winona 99.3.
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1: Well, we're back into play for this one. Yeah, as mentioned, head coach Ryan Connitzer and assistant coach Elizabeth Malarski named the All-WIAC Coaching Staff of the Year. So when he's got a gripe with the umpires, it's usually for a good reason. Second pitch swung on and fouled back by Smith, and it is an 0-2 count now. Smith, the righty, contending with Kayla Steffes, who this season has 19 wins and just 3 losses, as the 0-2 dribbled in off the turf technically, and it'll be a 1-2 count. No outs here in the top of the second. Smith, Otto, and Schwartz due up here for the Cardinals. Here's the pitch. Misses just outside. It's 2-2, staying put with the bat on her shoulder with Smith. Good eye. Ella Smith, the sophomore from Johnsburg, Illinois, played all 4 years of high school for Johnsburg. 5'8" sophomore, gets ready to go against the Heavy throwing, Michaela Steffes. Here's the pitch from Steffes. Swung on and missed. A dropped third strike. No, fouled away. Staying alive on a 2-2 count is Smith. And the Winona Health Orthopedics and Sports Medicine broadcast booth here down along the first baseline just beyond the Pointers dugout. Pretty good vantage point for us, especially throwing balls and strikes. Here it is from Steffes. Swung on. That'll stay fair. Perg not able to get there. And with a leadoff single, it'll be Ella Smith, the second hit of the day for the Pointers. No outs. Now Otto at the plate. Well, Rachel Madsen ended the first inning. There was apparently a called interference, unsure of on who, but it was enough in the umpire's discretion to end that first inning. Now with a runner on first here in the top of the second, the tying run on first and the go-ahead run at the plate in Otto. Second baseman Otto in the left-handed batter's box will contend with Michaela Steffes. Corners will play in, swing and a miss on the first pitch. It is quickly an 0-1 count, staying put at first is Smith. The wind comes in here just a bit. Swung on, popped into the air. This will reach out to the outfield. Brianna Nussbaum at the line will make the grab in fair territory. And that'll retire the first batter for Otto. You know, interesting to note about Brianna Nussbaum appearing in her second separate NCAA postseason. Traveled with the women's basketball team for the Cardinals to face Wisconsin Lutheran in the NCAA tournament, round of 64, appearing now in the NCAA tournament game here for the Cardinals softball team. First offering misses outside, and it is a 1-0 count. Steffes retakes the mound with a 1-0 count, and the pitch swung on, or excuse me, in there for a called strike, and it is a 1-1 count now. Steffes got the fastball in at the bottom of the zone. One the count. Steffes looking in for the sign. Al winds and delivers. Swung on, fouled away. This will stay in play, caught by the backstop netting. One, two, the count. One, two, on the way, here's the pitch. Misses outside, and it's 2-2. Good location for it, but did not get Otto to bite. 2-2 the count now, even with one out and a runner on first and Smith. Steffes looking in for the sign. Rocks back and forth, and the pitch swung on, fouled away, caught by head coach John Sheeta in the dugout. Flipped it back to Michaela Steffes, who didn't hang on, and it goes rolling into the right field grass. Still a 2-2 count here to Schwartz. Schwartz in at the right-handed batter's box. One down and a runner on first. Here's Steffes. And the pitch low. That gets away from Bonk behind the plate and advancing to second base. Or that was ball four. It was ball four. The scoreboard not as fast as my eyes, I guess. So a full count walk. Smith finds herself at second. Schwartz finds herself at first. Now LeCavalier in at the plate. Ashley LeCavalier, the freshman from Cedarburg, Wisconsin. Here's the pitch. Runner stay put. That'll miss outside. It is a 1-0. One out, runners on first and second. Here's the pitch from Steffes. Swung on, line right at McInnes, a foot back to second. Throw up the line, unsure where it was. Smith stays put. Everybody safe on the base pass for the meantime, but LeCavalier lines out to McInnes at second base. swung on, picked up by Teschke at third base. Everybody's going to be safe as it got away from her out there on the third base line. But runners now on all four corners for Cody Rizzo. Have to see if they will score that as a error or a infield single. We'll have a pinch runner at second base. Amelia Brinkman from New Richmond, Wisconsin for the Pointers will come in and relieve Otto. By the way, the Cavalier finds herself at first with the bases loaded and two outs now. Cody Rizzo at the plate. Rizzo, the sophomore again from Newark, Illinois. Coach Ryan Conitzer will come out and talk things over, but I think we'll have a defensive substitution. While we figure that out, we'll take a quick break here on 99.3. It's a 1-0 game. Bases loaded and two outs here in Winona.
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0: Well, if you're the PA, a new pitcher on the mound, Kenzie Gatz, is going to come in and relieve Michaela Steffes. Steffes will transition to third and replace Amanda Teschke, and Teschke will not remain in this game. So Gatz now on the mound, Teschke out, and Steffes in at third base. The bases are loaded here for Rizzo, and the pitch high, just above the zone. It is one ball and no strikes here to Rizzo. Bases loaded with LeCavalier at first, Madsen at third, and Otto at second. And the pitch to Rizzo, swung on and missed, a 1-1 count from Gatz. Gatz comes in a volatile situation, high pressure with the bases loaded. The pointer is looking to tie the game and then potentially take the lead. The 1-1, high and away, and it is 2-1. Nowhere to put Rizzo. She reaches first base in any fashion. It will be a tie game at the very least. 2-1 the count, two outs. And the pitch. Swung on, popped into the air out towards right field. Coming in, Nussbaum, and she'll make the catch. And the pointers will leave the bases stranded and loaded as we head to the bottom of the second. Still a 1-0 game here on 99.3 The Fan, Winona.
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0: So Michaela Steffes' night on the mound is over. She goes 1 2/3 pitched, allows two hits, no runs, no earned runs, no walks, and no strikeouts on just four batters faced. Uncharacteristic from Steffes, but Gatz now in the game as Steffes will also transition to third base. Teschke will exit. And Nalia Bork now the designated player to lead things off here for the Cardinals. Again, just a one-run game after Gerber rounds the base path and comes home. And the pitch. Low and in the dirt from Rizzo. And it is a 1-0 count. Well, Rizzo, as mentioned, has had herself a fantastic year, especially in the WIAC tournament. A .98 ERA. She will face the heavy-hitting Bork here in this one. She'll look at strike one, however, and it's a 1-1 count. No outs here in the bottom of the second, a 1-0 game. Just a reminder, you're listening to KWMN 99.3 FM, The Fan, Winona. You can listen to all of the Winona Regional, and any game the Cardinals appear in will be right here on 99.3. Third pitch of the at-bat is low and away. It is a 2-1 count now, no outs. Well, we expected this to be a very close game. It is. Corners will play in here just a bit from the pointers. Here's the pitch, swung on, fouled away towards us. And into the fan section behind us. Nobody moved a muscle, so everybody was just content with what was going to happen, I guess. Well, it'll be a 2-2 count, however, to Bork as she steps back into the batter's box. Rizzo still looking for her first strikeout here in this game. Did get out of a jam back in the first. Here it is, the 1-2, now 3-2, so was it 2-2, now a full count at 3-2, Rizzo trying to win the battle here with the leadoff batter in Bork. They'll go Bork, Carly Zita, and Stigler as the 1-2-3 do up here this inning for the Cardinals. Here's the payoff pitch from Rizzo, swung on, out towards right field, backing up and unable to make the catch is Smith in right field, rounding first and on her way to second is Nalia Bork. And it's a leadoff double for the Cardinals. Ellis Smith just had it fly over the top and was unable to track it down. It winds up almost to the fence, and rounding first, hitting for second was Bork. She did not put on the brakes at all. And a leadoff batter now in scoring position is John Cheetah. He'll come in and make a few substitutions, I'm thinking. We'll have a substitute runner on second, so Nalia Bork will head back to the dugout, unable to see the number. That is number 24, Ariel Herrera, the junior from Chicago, Illinois. Carly Zita at the plate on the season with a 4.14 on base percentage, a .358 average, however. It's her first plate appearance here in this one. Here's the pitch. Called strike as Zita shows bunt. Corners charged, and it's an 0-1 count. Herrera, lots of speed on second. Showing bunt is Zita again. A back check on the runner. It is not in time. Herrera diving back in safely. Madsen did not like the amount of space in between Herrera and second. She'll keep her honest. Herrera back in safely, and it's a 1-1 count. Zita, the lefty, has shown bunt in all pitches at this one. The corners are playing in, so will second baseman in Otto. Shows bunt, offered at it, and it'll be a 1-2 count.

is Rizzo with the pitch, the 1-2 in the dirt, and even count now at 2-2. 2-2 the count, a 1-0 game here in the bottom of the second. Rizzo still has not found her first strikeout, but has only allowed one run in three total base runners. She'll step off and we'll talk things over. Chanchita will come down the line, talk things out with Carly Zita. We again caught up with head coach Chanchita, and fortunately, because of the early start, did not get all of his pregame interview in, but we'll have that available for you to listen to on the website at WinonaRadio.com/TheFanWinona. Just look at the first offering there regarding the Cardinals and the radio. The 2-2 is fouled away once again, and it will stay at 2-2 count. Zita trying to win the battle with Rizzo. Again, this is a heavy hitting pitcher with a 0.98 ERA, but Zita on her own a 358 average with 77.772 OPS will foul away that one again. 53 plate appearances, 19 hits, has scored 23 runs. Just one RBI, though. She's really not used to being in that position. Instead, she's used to get herself on base and advance the base runner, and they do have one over on second. With no outs, a 2-2 count. Here's the pitch from Rizzo. Showing bunt again, fouled away once again. Getting up to about an 8-pitch at-bat between Zita and Rizzo. A 2-2 count as Rizzo trying to win the battle. Zita, the left fielder. Haven't really seen much from her on the defensive side of things. That's a credit to Michaela Stephenson now with Kinsey Gatz. But here's the pitch from Rizzo on the way. Low. And it is now a full count at 3-2. 3-2, full count. Rizzo trying to win the battle. Zita trying to work herself aboard. Runner on second. And Ariel Herrera, the pinch runner for Nalia Bork. The payoff pitch on the way from Rizzo. Bunted, this time in play. Charging from third and firing across as Haferman will get Zita at first, but the sacrifice bunt works. And Ariel Herrera finds herself at third. Abby Stigler, a 333 average. All 42 games started and appeared in, 84 plate appearances, 28 hits, including 10 doubles, 20 RBI on the season. She'll look at strike one from Rizzo, but an extra run over on third, not that far away, and Ariel Herrera, the Cardinals already with a 1-0 score, looking to get it across here in this one. Here's the pitch. That'll miss low, and it is a 1-1 count now with one out. Corners will play way inside of the base pass. The shortstop and second baseman will play to normal depth. A 1-1 count from Rizzo. One-one on the way. Swung on and fouled away off the plate. It is 1-2. Anything in the outfield would more than likely score Herrera from third. Diggler in the right-handed batter's box. Rizzo, the 1-2 count. Here's the pitch on the way. Will just miss outside on the check swing. No appeal. It stays 2-2. Herrera, great eye, kept the bat on her shoulder as best she could. It stays 2-2 now. 2-2, one out with a runner on third here for Stigler. Rizzo retakes the rubber inside the circle, looks in, winds and delivers. Swung on, in play. That's going to get through for a base hit right up the middle. Scoring from third, Ariel Herrera comes across. Abby Stigler, a one-out single, and it's 2-0 Cardinals. Perfectly hit right back through the middle. Stigler now at first. So Kenzie Gatz will come in and replace Amanda Taylor.

0: Krzyzewski, who was originally slated for this number 8 spot. Mackenzie Gatz in for Teschke in the lineup. She will foul off the first offering from Rizzo, and it's an 0-1 count with only one out and a runner now on first. So far, Nalia Bork led things off. She got on herself on base with a double, was replaced on the base path by Ariel Herrera. Herrera goes to from second to third on the 5-3 sacrifice from Carly Azita, and then scores on the RBI single from Abby Stigler. An emergency swing, back check on the runner at first. Back in safely is Stigler. Gatz goes around, and it's 0-2. Kenzie Gatz, a 3.19 average, 47 plate appearances, 15 hits, 11 RBI. 0-2 the count, here's Rizzo. That stays put on the shoulder of Gatz, and it's a 1-2 count. Cardinals in their home reds, red jerseys, red pants, red socks, red everything, white lettering. Pointers in their road whites, the pinstripes with purple pinstripes and purple lettering. Here's the pitch from Rizzo. Runner goes, softly hit on the ground, picked up by Rizzo. She'll fire across to first in time to retire Gatz, but Stigler goes from first to second on the fielder's choice. Gatz retired on the 1-3. Brianna Nussbaum now at the plate. Again, we talked a lot about her. She's in a unique position as the dual sport athlete. Goes to the NCAA tournament with the SMU women's basketball team. Appears in the NCAA tournament there in the round of 64. Is now in a separate NCAA tournament here with the SMU Cardinals. She'll look at strike one. The bat never left her shoulder. It's 0-1 from Rizzo. And Nussbaum, the former MIAC Rookie of the Year in women's basketball, now comes in for the softball team here, batting at the number 9 spot with a runner in scoring position and two outs. 0-1 the count. Here's Rizzo. Changeup will miss outside, and it's 1-1. The count. Rizzo rocks back and forth, and the pitch, runner stays put at second. It'll miss low, and it's 2-1. Rizzo still not in the strikeout column yet. The two outs, 2-1 count, 2-0 our score, Cardinals lead. Here it is from Rizzo. Misses low again. Nussbaum works herself into a hitter's count at 3-1. Runner at second, somewhere to put Nussbaum before we go back to the top of the order for Gerber, McInnes, and Steffes. Looks in, lines, and delivers. That'll catch the bottom of the zone. It is 3-2 now, a full count. Rizzo looking to put away the Cardinals here in the top, or excuse me, bottom of the second. Rizzo on the mound. Here's the pitch. Swung on, popped into the air, into foul territory. Drifting over is the shortstop in Thompson, and she'll hang on and make the catch. The Cardinals get one more. It's 2-0 here as we head to the top of the third on 99.3 The Fan, Winona.
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1: Top of the third we go. Kenzie Gatz on the mound here for the Pointers. First offering will bounce off the dirt. 4-1. Back to the top of the order, it's Thompson, Schmidt, and Roberts. With Gatz taking over the rest of the way for the foreseeable future for Michaela Steffes. That one inside. And what will they say? They say that it hit her, I think. Yes, it will. So a leadoff hit by pitch for Thompson. She'll reach base for the first time today. And a leadoff runner aboard for the Pointers. Sophie Schmidt, the first baseman, will now check in here as the number two. Lined out to McGinnis at second. Her last time up, that was in the first. But a runner on base here. She is the tying run at the plate. Here's the pitch swung on. That'll be caught by McGinnis. A play at first. Back in time, diving in safely as Thompson. Schmidt lines out again to McGinnis. Similar to the first inning, and it's two up and one away now for Roberts. Keila Roberts, 1-for-1 today. Technically left stranded on the base path after interference ended the first inning. And the pitch will miss low. Quick throw back to the pitcher from Bonk to Gatz. And the pitch. That'll drop right in the bucket for strike one. A 1-1 count now. A warm day here in Winona. Again, that cloud in the sky here in the valley. It's supposed to be even warmer tomorrow. Here's the 1-1. Misses outside, and it's 2-1. Again, the Cardinals unsure of what time or who they'll play and have to wait for this game to end and see the ending of Calvin versus Bethany Lutheran following the conclusion of this game. A 2-1 misses down low. It is 3-1 from Gatz. Will they play a singular game tomorrow or be in the loser's bracket remains to be seen. But a 3-1 count, a hitter's count here to Roberts. Gatz steps back into the circle and the pitch. Called strike two. Catches that outside edge. It is a 3-2 full count now to Roberts. No strikeouts on either side thus far. Gatz looking to make this her first. Roberts with a runner on first and just one out. Here's the payoff pitch. Runner goes. That'll miss low. Ball four. And it's runners on first and second here for the Pointers. Roberts disciplined at third base, at the plate. With runners now on first and second, the go-ahead run at the plate in Rachel Madsen. A single her last time up in the second, made it all the way around to third. Left stranded there, however, as part of the inning-ending bases-loaded jam Cardinals find themselves fighting out of. But Madsen, a runner in scoring position, would be the first one today for the Pointers. They find themselves down 2-0 here in the top of the third. Tying run at first, here's the pitch. Breaking ball, a miss just low, and it's 2-0 to count. Here's the 2-0, swung on in play. Picked up by the pitcher in Gatz. She'll fire to third to get the lead runner in time, firing back across and not in time, Steffes to Berg. It will be two outs. They do get the lead runner in Thompson. She's cut down on the 1-5 fielder's choice. Roberts goes from first to second on the fielder's choice as well, and Madsen will reach. Ella Smith now at the plate. Flew out her last time up in the second. Runners on first and second. She'll look at ball one. 1-0 the count. Here's the pitch. Swung on, fouled way back into the netting, and it's 1-1. The 1-1 on the way, swung on, in play. Tough play for McInnes to make, but she grabs it and underhands it to first base. That'll end the inning, and the Cardinals preserve their lead at 2-0. So we'll head to the bottom of the third here. Cardinals will try to tack a few on. This is Cardinals softball here on The Fan, Winona.
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1: To the bottom of three we go, with Cody Rizzo still on the mound here for the Pointers. A 2-0 ball game as the Cardinals lead the Pointers through about 2.5. Leading off, it'll be Gerber back at the top of the order. Gerber, McInnes, and Steffes as of now. Again, Steffes transitions to third. We'll see if she gets replaced in the order at all. First offering is in there for a strike. Is showing bunt originally was Gerber, and she pulls back, but it's 0-1. Gerber reached first on a walk, come around to score. That was the first run scored in the ball game. At least one run scored in both the innings played here by the Pointers on offense. Slash bunt shown by Gerber. She'll pull back in time, and it's a 1-1 count. Pretty good showing from the Pointer faithful and the Cardinal faithful here at this one, making the trip. Only about 2.5 hours for Pointers to make. Here's the 1-1. Showing bunt, pulling back again. It'll miss down low at 2-1. Rizzo still looking for her first strikeout in this game. Not too much damage done on the base pass with her on the mound. Is here's the pitch, fouled away down the third baseline. John Cheetah standing stoic. And it's a 2-2 count. See if she will be given the swing away signal. Two balls and two strikes here with no outs and nobody on in the bottom of the third for the Cardinals. Rizzo on the mound. Corners will play in, and Haferman and Schmidt. Here's the pitch. Swung on. Picked up by Haferman at third. Firing across the diamond in time to retire Gerber on the 5-3. Now Haferman saw it coming here right from the get-go. Megan McInnes now in at the plate, left-handed batter. Will face Cody Rizzo on the mound. Again, McInnes a single her last time up, was caught stealing back in the first. Bit of a wacky first inning. That caught stealing is actually what allowed Gerber to come from third to home. She'll swing at the first one she sees, picked up by Otto at second. She'll flip it to first in time, and a 4-3 ground out for McInnes. First pitch, she saw a little bit of a softer hit ball up the first base side. Otto, the second baseman, picks it up and will retire McInnes at first. Michaela Steffes still into the number three spot. A 4-3 ground out her last time up. 0-1 on the day. That was in the first. Two outs and nobody on here. The first offering from Rizzo misses high, and it's 1-0. A 1-0 count. Rizzo looking in, gets a sign, winds and deals. Fastball, a miss outside. It's 2-0. 2-0 our score here in the bottom of the third. Cardinals have struck first and then added to their lead in the bottom of the second, looking to do the same here in the bottom of the third. But nobody on and two outs. A 2-0 count here from Rizzo. And the pitch catches that outside edge. It is 2-1. Steffa started this game on the mound, is pulled in the top of the second, transitions into the third base side, replaces Amanda Teschke. Here's the 2-1. Catches the outside edge again on the fastball, and it's 2-2. The count. Rizzo looking for her first strikeout, and the pitch. Swung out, fouled away. That's going to get over the top of us here. And out of play. Well, any shorter off the line might have taken my head off. It'll stay a 2-2 count, though, with two outs.
4: I'll take it after the batter.
1: Two outs. Rizzo retaking the mound. Staying alive in the up end, whoever is Steffes. And the pitch. Misses high and away, and it's a full count. 3-2, Michaela Steffes. Fighting away back into this one, trying to win the battle. A 455 average for her on the season. Still looking for her first time aboard here in this ballgame. 3-2 with two outs. Rizzo trying to put away the pointers in a 1-2-3 inning. Here it is. Misses outside, and it is a full count walk. Michaela Steffes works herself aboard with two outs. And Peyton Berg at the plate. Peyton Berg, 40 RBI on the season, again leads the Cardinals. 5 home run, 13 doubles, has 45 hits in 97 plate appearances. First offering here from Rizzo. Catches the bottom of the zone, and it's strike one. 0-1 the count, two outs, a runner on first in Michaela Steffes. Again, her first time aboard today. Rizzo trying to escape the inning with no damage. And the pitch. Outside, it's 1-1. One one the count. Rizzo rocks and the pitch misses outside. It's 2-1. Berg a 1-3 ground out to end the inning back in the first. That was Cardinals with the caught stealing Steffes and Berg all going down. Gerber rounding the base path, however, becomes the first run on the board. 2-1 the count. Rizzo with the pitch. Swung on and missed. It is 2-2. Great pitch from Rizzo. Just got Berg to bite, and it's a full, even count now at 2-2 with two outs. Rizzo looking in, 2-2, on the way. Misses outside. It is a full count at 3-2. Two outs, runner on first, Berg, in a similar situation, trying to win the battle now against Rizzo. Two outs. Here's the pitch. Swung on, in play. Through the center field, and a two-out single for Peyton Berg. Runners on first and second for the Cardinals. Coach Ryan Kanitzer is going to make a trot out to the mound and talk things over with his team. We'll go ahead and take a quick break of our own. It is 2-0 the Cardinals with runners on first and second here on the Fan Winona.
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1: Now, the Pointers did have Morgan Harwood warming in the bullpen, but she will not come into this game as of yet. Rizzo still in the circle for the Pointers with two outs and runners on first and second. It'll be Nalia Bork with a double her last time up. Was replaced as a pinch runner on the base path by Ariel Herrera, who did come around to score as part of the Amanda Stigler RBI single. First offering here to Rizzo. In there for a called strike, Rizzo. And Leah Bork again, one for one today with the leadoff double in the second. 0-1 the count, two outs, runners on first and second. Rizzo looking in, now winds and delivers. Misses just outside, and it's an even count at 1-1. Only one error in this game. It is on the Cardinals. LeCavalier reaching in the bottom of the top of the second. Reached first, but left stranded there as part of an bases loaded jam. Here's the 1-1 from Rizzo. Change up, tried to get Bork to bite. She stays put. And it is 2-1 the count. Two on the count, and the pitch. Misses outside. And it's a 3-1 count, hitter's count. Here to Bork. Rizzo trying to escape this inning. Two outs. Third is open, so there is a place to put Bork with runners on first and second only. Here it is. Outside. Called strike, ball four. And the bases are loaded for the Cardinals. The Cardinals went two up and two down in Gerber and McInnes, and then Steffes works a walk, Berg a single, and now Bork another walk with the bases now loaded. And Cody Rizzo will come off the mound, and Morgan Harwood will replace her. And so while this is a pitching change, we'll take a quick break and be back after this Cardinal softball here on The Fan, Winona.
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1: Well, both starters for both squads out before the end of the third as Michaela Steffes leaves after 1 3rd. And Cody Rizzo leaves after 2 3rd. Here in the bottom of three, the bases are loaded. It'll be Morgan Harwood on the mound, a 1.72 ERA. 10 wins, 4 losses, making her 24th appearance of the season. She will be in against Carly Zeta New. That'll be a pinch hitter. Looks like number 12, Samaya Brown. And Brown will look at the first offering from Harwood in there for a strike. Samaya Brown comes in to pinch hit for Carly Zeta. The base is loaded, an 0-1 count. Here is Harwood. Outside, it's ball one. Again, the Cardinals went down in order, you know, the first two outs, and then have just extended this third inning as Samaya Brown launches this one out towards right field, drifting over and making the catch is Smith, and the Cardinals will leave them stranded as we head to the top of the fourth. Still just a 2-0 ball game. Cardinals softball here on The Fan, Winona.
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1: No defensive substitutions as Zito still out there in left field. It'll still be Kenzie Gatz on the mound here in the top of the fourth. They will contend with the heart of the order in Otto Schwartz and LeCavalier. Otto reached on a walk, left around a second back in the second, left stranded there, however, as we came to an end. And here's the pitch. Swung on, sent screaming out towards center field at the wall. Gone! A leadoff home run for Schwartz. And she'll touch them all. It is a one-run ball game.

0: Well, a one-run ball game. Otto leaves the yard. Dead center field. It's 2-1 here in the top of the fourth. Harwood now in at the plate. Here's the offering from Gatz. It'll miss down low. Three straight pitches and three straight balls. Just a reminder, you're listening to KWMN 99.3 FM, The Fan Winona. 3-0 the count as Gatz looks in. Winds and delivers 3-0. Catches the bottom of the zone, and it's 3-1. It's still a hitter's count. Otto, a rocket to center field. No doubt about that one. And the pointers are on the board. Swung on, off the glove of Gatz on the mound, digging it out, and reaching first is Harwood. And Morgan Harwood will reach first. I mean, it was a sharply hit ball right off the glove of Gatz on the mound. Not a whole lot she would have been able to do about it, so we'll see if that is a single, and it will be. Harwood credited with a single. But no outs, and now a runner on first on a one-run ball game here for Le Cavalier. Shows bunt, gets it down, beautiful up the third baseline. Here's the throw, safe! Le Cavalier, a perfect bunt up the third baseline. Beats the throw, and it's runners on first and second. Pinch runner now for the pointers, Hannah Ropke. The senior from Blaine, Minnesota, with no outs and runners on first and second, in for Cody Rizzo. Hannah Repke with runners on first and second and no outs. The game-tying run in scoring position. Here's the first pitch. Emergency swing, and it's 0-1. Repke on the season, .262 average, 10 RBI, has scored 7 runs. Anything in the outfield would more than likely tie this game. Corners are going to play in here. Here's Gatz, showing bunt, getting it down. Picked up by the third baseman, firing across in time. Steffes will retire Repke at first for the first out. But the sacrifice bunt works. It moves runners from first and second to second and third. 5-3 sacrifice. Now the tying run and the go-ahead run, both in scoring position. Back to the top of the order, Haley Thompson, who reached base on a hit-by-pitch. Thrown out on the 1-5 fielder's choice in the third inning. Thompson, .391 average, 6 home runs on the season for her, 26 RBI. Swings through strike one. It's 0-1 the count. One out and runners on second and third. Well, the momentum firmly the Cardinals' way. They failed to put any runs in the third, and now the pointers surging back. A leadoff home run by Trinity Otto and everybody thereafter. Swung on, popped into the air down the third baseline. Coming over is Zita. This will stay in play. She'll make the catch and quickly fire it to third. Staying put there, however, was Harwood. So Ailey Thompson flies out to Zita in left field. Sophie Schmidt, 0 for 2 on the day with 2 lineouts, both of them to Megan McGinnis at second base. But 2 outs. Runners on second and third, the tying run not that far away. Here's the first offering. In at the bottom of the zone, called strike. Well, just a one-run ball game now. 2-1 our score. Cardinals still lead, but the pointers threatening to tie and even take the lead. Gatz retakes the mound, the circle. Here it is. Swung on, popped up. This will stay on the infield. McKinnis drifting over. And she will put this one to rest. But Trinity Otto goes the distance, leaves the yard, over the fence, whatever you want to call it. It's a one-run game. 2-1 our score here as we head to the bottom of the fourth on the Fan, Winona.
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0: Well, a one-run game. Trinity Otto goes over the fence. It is 2-1. Cardinals with the Cardinals now back on offense here in the bottom of the fourth. Harwood still on the mound. Infield expecting the punt. Here's the pitch. In there for a called strike. Maybe Stigler, the shortstop. 1-for-1 today. Reached second on a fielder's choice in the second. Left stranded there, however, and the offering from Harwood, low and away. Well, the shift was on, expecting the bunt. Now backing out, back to second is Otto. Corners will still play in. Here's the pitch. Catches the corner. It is 1-2. One and two, and nobody out here for Stigler. Harwood the side. Now rocks. Delivers outside, ball two. 2-2 the count from Harwood. She comes in and replaces Cody Rizzo. Rizzo with a 9.8 ERA. Goes only 2 2/3, allowed 4 hits, 2 runs, both of them earned, and 3 walks. This one fouled up the third baseline. Did not strike anybody out. We're still actually waiting for our first strikeout of this game for either squad. Harwood retakes the mound, a 2-2 count. Here's the pitch. Swung on, fouled away. Stigler staying alive with this one. Two-two the count as Harwood trying to win the battle. Stigler trying to work herself aboard as the leadoff runner. Here comes from Harwood, 2-2. Foul away again, this time out towards the parking lot. Bounces off the hood of somebody's car out there, getting out the company vehicle. 2-2 the count. There's nobody out here in the fourth. Stigler in at the plate, looks in towards Harwood. Harwood the sign, looks in towards the plate. Here's the pitch. Swung on, in play. Picked up by the shortstop. Thompson fires across in time to retire Stigler. It's one up and one away here in the bottom of the fourth. 2-1 score after the Pointers cut the lead in half here in the bottom of the fourth. Now Cardinals back at the plate. We'll go Kenzie Getz. Getz is 0-for-1 today, a 1-3 fielder's choice. First offering in there for a strike. Oh-1, here it is. Just misses outside. It's 1-1. Wind coming in force. Here it is. The 1-1 misses low, and it's a 2-1 count. Again, just a beautiful day for some softball here in the first round of the Winona Regional. 2-1 the count. And the pitch. Swung on, fouled into the air. So stay in play, coming in from right field with Smith, and she'll make the catch. That's two up and two away here for the Cardinals. The bottom of the third is the first inning in which the Cardinals failed to secure a run. And they still lead 2-1, but now Brianna Nussbaum back at the plate. They fly out her last time up. That was to end the inning back in the second. Here's the pitch. Showing bunt, offering at it, and it will be a strike. Nussbaum a fly out to the shortstop. Thompson back in the second. Corner is playing away and expecting the bunt. Harwood delivers. Swung on, that's a liner in the center field, all the way back. Nussbaum rounding one, she'll put it on hold, and a two-out single for Brianna Nussbaum. Nussbaum showed bunt, then was given this swing-away signal. And she sends it screaming into center field, and two outs, a runner on first, now back to the top of the order in Alex Gerber. Harwood, here's the pitch, showing bunt, pulling back as Gerber, the runner goes, and Nussbaum throw down is not in time, and Nussbaum finds herself in there with a stolen base. Aggressive base running here from the Cardinals. They put a runner in scoring position, now the infield will shift in, everybody playing inside of the base path. Here's the pitch from Harwood. Swinging, this one sent out over the head of Smith in right field. Rounding third, heading for home is Nussbaum. Rounding second, on her way into third. The throw will not be in there in time. A two-out triple for Gerber. The RBI triple, and it's 3-1 Cardinals. Well, the Cardinals retake a 2-run lead on a 2-out triple, and the RBI now to Gerber, finds herself at third. Harwood delivers, showing bunt, and it's fouled away off the bat of McGinnis. McGinnis 1-for-2 today with a single and then caught stealing back in the first. First successful stolen base of the day for Nussbaum. No doubt about she was heading for home off the very first crack of the bat. 0-1 the count. Here's Harwood. Showing bunt again, offering at it. And it's 0-2 now to McGinnis. Harwood retakes the circle, looks in. And the pitch just misses outside. And it is a 1-2 count. Harwood looks in and delivers. Swung on, picked up by the first baseman. Trouble with the ball, puts it back to second, not in time. Sophie Schmidt at first knocked it down but couldn't stick with it. Chased it into the infield. Trying to cover second was Otto. And the throw will not get there in time. And McGinnis will reach first. Gerber scores from third. See if that will be scored as an error or an infield single. Look to me like it should be a single, and it will be. Guinness singles up the first base line, and it is a 4-1 ball game now with a 2-run bottom of the fourth. Both the runs coming with two outs on the board. Harwood looks in, now facing Michaela Steffes. Here's the pitch in there for a called strike. Well, the Cardinals have been doing a regular job at extending the inning with two outs. Went down to two outs in the third. The first two batters as this one sent in towards center field, drifting over as Robertson. She'll make the catch. The Cardinals get two across with two outs remaining in the inning, including a two-out triple from Alex Gerber. And it's 4-1. Here's we head to the top of the five. Cardinals softball here on The Fan, Winona.
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0: The Cardinals have been getting in the habit of extending the innings. They did the same in the bottom of the third with three base runners loading the bases with two outs in the third, and then the same thing happens in the fourth, two quick outs, and then three consecutive hits score two. It's 4-1. First offering into Roberts in there for a strike. Kenzie Gatz still on the mound as this one is fouled away. We'll make it out into the road. And it's 0-2, quickly the count here from Gatz. Roberts has reached base twice today. She is 1-for-1 with a walk in the third. It's not come around yet to score. Here's the pitch. Swung on, fouled away. And it's 0-2. The count. And the pitch. Swung on, fouled away again off the plate. Staying alive is Roberts. And the pitch misses just outside. It is 1-2, but good eye from Roberts. The bat staying on her shoulder, and with no outs and nobody on, it's important for her as the leadoff batter to find herself aboard. 1-2 the count. Here's Gatz. Misses high. It is 2-2 the count. Ashley Zagowski was going in the bullpen for the Pointers. We might see her come in here in the bottom of the fifth. Here's the 2-2. Swung on and missed. First strikeout of the ball game belongs to Kenzie Gatz. Roberts goes down swinging, a forwards K to start the top of the fifth. Rachel Madsen with a single and a fielder's choice, 1-for-2 today. It's not yet failed to reach first base. Here's the pitch. Swung on, sent screaming out towards center, backing up and making the catch is Gerber. The very first pitch that she saw, Madsen, lots of power behind it, but Gerber is staying put, and she'll make the catch. It's two up and two away here in the top of the fifth. Now for Smith. Ella Smith, 0-for-2 today, a flyout and a 4-3 groundout in the third. And here's the pitch. Foul tip into the glove of Bonk behind the plate. It's strike one. Taking a look ahead on our broadcast schedule later tonight, we'll have Windhawks baseball as they take on the Mankato West Scarlets. You can listen to that game at about 4:45 right here on 99.3. Tomorrow, pending the outcome of this game, the Cardinals will be playing no matter what, just unsure of a time as of yet. And the Timberwolves also in action tomorrow at 8 o'clock with the first pitch. Two on the count here to Smith. And the pitch from Gatz swung on and missed. A 2-2 count now even. To the count. Here's Gatz. Swung on in play. Gatz snags this one out of the air. We'll flip it to Berg at the very last moment, and Berg almost didn't hang on to that throw, but she does, and that will retire the Pointers in the 1-2-3 inning, as we'll head to the bottom of the fifth with the Cardinals still up 5-1. Here on The Fan, Winona.
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0: To the bottom of five we go as Harwood still on the mound here for the Pointers. Contends with Peyton Berg at the plate. Berg, a single back in the third. Advances as far as second base. She'll look at strike one in that outer corner from Harwood. 0-1 the count, no outs here in the bottom of the fourth. Cardinals with a 4-1 lead. Here's the pitch. Outside, it is a 1-1 count. Berg, 1-for-2 today, a 1-3 ground out to end the first, and then a single back in the third, left stranded on second. That was a bases-loaded jam, but the Cardinals couldn't push any across. Here's the pitch. In there for a called strike. Berg thought about it, but bat never left her shoulder, and it's a 1-2 count. One, two, the count. Here it is. Misses outside. It is 2-2. No strikeouts yet for the Pointers on the defensive side of things as Rizzo fails to secure any. Harwood, the second pitcher, now on the mound here for the Pointers. Here it is. The 2-2 swung on, fouled away. Staying alive is Berg. Ashley Zygowski was going at one point in this one. Two-two here from Harwood. Misses low, a full count now to Peyton Berg as she'll try to work herself aboard as the leadoff runner. Bork on deck and then Samaya Brown after that as of now. Here's the pitch. Swung on, lifted into the air. This will escape the infield, but Roberts coming in to secure the catch out in center, and Berg will be retired. Nalia Bork, the designated player, now on deck. Samaya Brown was after her, but Carly Zita looks to be now on the on-deck circle. Nalia Bork with a walk and a single today is 1-for-1. Excuse me, a double today is 1-for-1. Swings the first one she sees. Picked up by the shortstop. Thompson fires across in time to retire Nalia Bork. It's 2-up and 2-down on the 6-3 ground out to Bork. Carly Zita in at the plate was pinch hit for by Samaya Brown earlier, but Carly Zita 0-for-1 today with a 5-3 sacrifice bunt back in the second. Samaya Brown, the flyout to end the inning in the third. She's back in at the left-handed batter's box. Everybody playing in, expecting the bunt. Here's the pitch showing bunt offering at it, and it's 0-1 the count. Well, Zeta, a ton of speed on the base pass with two outs. Cardinals have gone up in the down in order, you know, the last two innings, and then on that second out have extended the inning by as many as three hits or more. Three base runners after two outs in both the third and the fourth inning, but Harwood quickly 0-2 here to Zeta. Everybody is still expecting the bunt. Harwood to the pitch. Here it is. Called strike three. Zeta sat down looking. The first strikeout of the day for the Pointers. A backwards K. And we'll head to the top of the sixth. The Pointers trail by three. This is Cardinals softball on the Fan, Winona.
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0: Trinity Otto back in at the plate here for the Pointers. She's one for one today. Her hit, a solo shot back in the fourth inning that at the time pulled the Pointers to within one run, 2-1. She'll foul off the first offering she sees there from Gatz, and it's 0-1 the count. Otto, the only Pointer to come across home plate yet today. 0-1 the count. Gatz looking in now for the Cardinals. Here's the pitch. Inside, and it's 1-1. Here's the pitch. This is high, and it's a 2-1 count to Trinity Otto. Retaking the circle here is Gatz, and the pitch misses low, 3-1. Now a hitter's count to Trinity Otto as she looks to get herself aboard. She has not failed to reach base yet today with a walk, her first time up in the second. Again, the home run in the fourth, now looking to get her second walk here with a 3-1 count. Gatz in the circle, here's the pitch. Called strike in at the top of the zone, and a full count now at 3-2 with Gatz trying to win the battle. 3-2 the count. No outs. The leadoff batter in Trinity Otto. Gatz. Payoff pitch. Swung on and miss. Gatz wins the battle. Another strikeout for her today. And Otto is sat down swinging. Morgan Harwood now at the plate. She had a single her last time up, advanced as far as third, unfortunately left stranded there after the Cardinals get out of that inning, escape the jam. Here's the pitch, swung on, sent out towards center, on the run is Gerber, and she'll make the catch in center field. It's two up and two down. Ashley LeCavalier

0: Swung on, fouled off the foot of LeCavalier, and we'll have a do-over at a 2-1 count. Now Calvin will face Bethany Lutheran in game two, and obviously the winner of that game will await the winner of game number two. That game expected to get underway at about 1:30. Here's the 2-1. Misses outside. It is 3-1 the count. 3-1 the count. Two outs. LeCavalier, the third batter at the plate here for the Pointers. 3-1. On the way. Here's Gatz. Swung on. Fouled away. And that's our count at full. At 3-2. The count, two outs. Gatz, one strikeout already in this inning as LeCavalier trying to get herself aboard. The payoff pitch swung on and fouled away, back out of play. Cavalier staying alive in this at-bat again. Reached on an error back in the second, left there on first base as part of an inning-ending bases-loaded jam, and then advanced as far as second back in the fourth, but again left stranded there as well. Here's the payoff pitch. Swung on, fouled away again, same spot. And it is still 3-2 with two outs. The count. Gatz getting the sign, now steps back into the circle. Here it is, the 3-2 lifted into the air and foul. So make it out to Max Moloch Field over there, the baseball diamond for the Cardinals. Three to the count with two outs. Here's the pitch. Swung on. Fouled away again. The Cavalier has fouled away four consecutive pitches. We look to get going here in this one again. 2 outs, the count is full as Gatz trying to win the battle again. Already a strikeout in this inning. The Pointers, as to this point, have gone down in order, starting with Trinity Otto on a strikeout and then Harwood on a flyout. It is a 4-1 ball game here for the Cardinals in the top of the six. The Cavalier steps back in. Payoff pitch, here's Gatz. Misses low, it's a 2-out walk for Le Cavalier. And she wins the battle, and what a battle it was with Gatz. Hannah Repke out of the plate. A 5-3 sacrifice her last time up that advanced the Cavalier to second and Harwood to third, but the Cavalier now at first. Repke in at the plate, the lefty contending with Gatz, and the pitch. Down the middle, strike one. Gatz retakes the circle after the sign, the 0-1, here it is. Emergency swing, runner will stay put, but it will be 0-2. A check swing at the top of the zone for Repke, and Gatz trying to put away this inning and send the Cardinals back to the offensive side of the plate. 0-2 the count, Gatz looks in, here's the pitch on 0-2. Called, strike three, in at the bottom of the zone. And Repke will go down looking. It's three strikeouts for Kenzie Gatz. And we'll add to the top, or excuse me, bottom of the six here on the Fan, Winona.
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2: Bottom of 6 week ago, Abby Stigler out the plate with Gats after her and Nussbaum in the hole. It's a 4-1 ball game here in the bottom of the sixth. Morgan Harwood still on the mound here for the Pointers. Corners will play in. Stigler at the plate. Here's the pitch. Catches that outside edge. It is an 0-1 count to start the bottom of the sixth. Harwood picked up her first strikeout after a 1-2 and 3 inning on the Cardinals. Berg and Bork and Zita all going down in order. Second offering just misses, and it's a 1-1 count. No outs here for Harwood. Corner is again playing on the inside of the bag. Everybody else at a normal depth. Here it is. Called strike two. Quickly a 1-2 count. Harwood looking to move fast and send the Pointers back to the offensive side of things at the top of the seventh. Here's the 1-2. Misses outside. It is 2-2. Swung on in play. Picked up by the shortstop Thompson. Steps up, fires across, and not in time. Beating out the throw with speed is Stigler. And an infield single for her. The leadoff runner is aboard. Thompson, a diving play to keep that on the infield. Popped up and fired it across. But Stigler beats out the throw. And the leadoff runner aboard here for the Cardinals. Kinsey Gantz at the plate now. Here's the pitch. Shows bunt. Gets it out the third baseline. Picked up and fired across. In time to retire Gats. Haferman charging down the line, but the sacrifice bunt works. And it's a 5-3 sacrifice for Gats. Now Brianna Nussbaum at the plate. Or will she? John Sheeta coming down the third baseline. Might perhaps see a pinch hitter here. Brianna Nussbaum still at the plate as of now. I think we'll have a pinch runner, and we will. So Breonna Methner, the junior from Woodbury, Minnesota, will replace Stigler at second. Breonna Nussbaum still in at the plate. The lefty digs in, one out, and a runner in scoring position. And the pitch. Faking the bunt. Runner's going to get caught between second and third. Throw down is not in time. Methner diving back into second. It was probably a planned bunt and steal, but Methner caught between second and third. Dives back into second safely, but pitch misses outside. It is 1-0. Nussbaum didn't show bunt, but she charged forward in the box like it would have been a slash. Here's the 1-0. Offering at it, staying put at second is Methner, and it's a 1-1 count. Trying to slash is Brianna Nussbaum. Missed at that one. It is 1-1. Harwood still on the mound. Here's the pitch. Misses high. Picked behind the plate by Rachel Madsen. It's 2-1. 2-1 the count with one out and a runner on second here for Brianna Nussbaum. Harwood on the mound. Corners in. Here's the pitch. Slashing at that one. Nussbaum through to center field. Methner, the green light to go around. The throw at the plate is not in time. Nussbaum will head from first to second. An RBI single for Brianna Nussbaum as Brianna Methner scores from second. And it is a 5-1 game here for the Cardinals. Harwood looking in towards the Pointers dugout, and perhaps we might get a pitching change. And we will. Ashley Zagowski will come off the bench and out of the dugout here for the Pointers. Morgan Harwood's night is over, and while we have this pitching change, we'll take a quick break. This is Cardinal softball here on The Fan, Winona.
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4: Woo-hoo-hoo! 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That's right, a two-topping 12-inch thin crust pizza plus a pound of wings. Sure, once we finish this ride, we can head up to the North End in Cochrane. But whoa, oh, I might need to sit down for a spell first, though.
2: So Harwood goes 2 1/3, but her night is over. 5 hits, 3 runs allowed, all of them earned. She's responsible for the runner on second in Brianna Nussbaum. Zagowski now on the mound here for the Pointers, the NCAA Division III all-time record holder for saves. Foul tip, that one fouled away. It'll be 0-1 the count as Nussbaum took off for third, but she'll have to retreat. A very historic season for the Pointers, setting a lot of program records, and obviously Zagowski setting the all-time NCAA record for saves. She's on the mound now to start. Here's the 0-1. Showing bunt, staying put is Nussbaum at second, and it is a 1-1 count as it missed outside. A 33 career saves for Ashley Zagowski. Here's the pitch. Swung on, lifted out into the outfield, drifting over is the center in Roberts. She'll make the grab. Nussbaum stays put at second. And Gerber will go down on the flyout. Here's the pitch, showing bunt, laying it down, charging is Zygowski, flipping it to first, not in time, nobody covering, and taking off for second, throwing it there, Nussbaum taking off for third, here to perfection in the confusion, heading it for second is McGinnis. We'll have a timeout called on the field, but perfectly executed as McGinnis fakes the advance to second. Nussbaum comes off a third. They throw to prevent her from scoring. In the confusion, McGinnis advances to second base. So runners on second and third. Zagowski back at the circle. The first offering will miss outside to Michaela Steffes. Well, Steffes started this game on the circle. Unfortunately, only goes an inning and 2/3. Allowed 2 hits, no runs, but no walks and no strikeouts either. She'll look at ball two outside. Two nothing, two outs. 5-1 our ball game. Runners on second and third here for the Cardinals. Zagowski with the pitch. Drops it in the bucket there at the bottom part of the zone. It's 2-1. Two on the count, two outs. Here's the pitch. Swung on, picked up by the second baseman, Otto. She'll flip it to first in time, and that'll end the inning. But the Cardinals get another one across, and they lead things 5-1 as we head to the top of the seventh, the do-or-die inning for the Pointers here on The Fan, Winona.
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2: Gatz still on the mound here for the Cardinals. She will be up against Thompson in the top of the order here for the Pointers. Thompson will step out and use the timeout. Thompson has not had a hit today yet. Was hit by a pitch back in the third, her only time on first. She'll look at ball one, and it's a 1-0 count. Here's the 1-0 from Gatz, swung on and fouled down the third baseline. Coach Conitzer jumping out of the way of that one. A 1-1 count now for Gatz on the mound. Again, nobody going in the Cardinals bullpen, so she is going to be expected to finish this game out. But top of the seventh. And the pitch. Swung on, sent into the air. This will reach the outfield. Drifting over is Gerber. She'll be called off by Nussbaum, who hauls in a catch. And that will retire Thompson. Sophie Schmidt now to the plate. She's 0-for-3. Two lineouts and a flyout. All of them to Megan McGinnis at second base. But one away here in the top of the seventh. And the pitch catches the bottom of the zone. It's strike one. Oh, one the count. And the pitch. High fastball, but staying put is Schmidt, and it's 1-1. Gatz with a pretty good riser, just unable to get it in that top half of the zone, and it stays a 1-1 game with one out and nobody on here in the top of the seventh. 5-1 our score. Cardinals lead the Pointers. Here's Gatz. Bottom of the zone, 2-1, though. It misses low. Schmidt looking for her first time aboard the base pass today. Yeah, it's looking in for the sign, rocks and delivers. Swung on, popped into the air. This will stay on the infield. Calling everybody off is Stigler. She'll make the grab, and it's two up and two down here in the seventh. England Roberts now to the plate. 1-for-2 today with a single in the first. Got on a walk back in the third. Struck out swinging to start the fifth. As the leadoff batter, here's the pitch. Outside, ball one. The 1-0 swung on, fouled over the head of Conitzer into the crowd over the top of the fence there along the third baseline. Hope everybody's okay. But a 1-1 count now, Gatz on the mound. Here it is, outside corner, and it is 1-2 now from Gatz, looking for her fourth. Three strikeouts so far for Gatz. Final strike here for the Pointers. Gatz looks in, the 1-2, on the way, misses high, and it's an even count at 2-2. Two to do the count. Two outs and nobody on here in the top of the seventh. Gatz looking for her fourth. Retakes the circle. Looks in. Rocks and delivers the 2-2. Swung on and missed. Gatz wins the battle. And the Cardinals will move on into the winner's bracket. And the Pointers fall 5-1 to the host school, the SMU Cardinals. We'll talk all about it when we come back on the postgame show here on The Fan. Winona.
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2: 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Winona, the Cardinals take game one of the Winona Regional 5-1 over the UW-Stevens Point Pointers. The only run scored by the Pointers in this game, a solo home run to start off the fourth by Trinity Otto. The Pointers only collect 5 hits, but they leave quite a few stranded. 8 to be exact over the course of 7 innings, and not a very good outing from the pitchers for the Pointers. Rizzo, who was 2 2/3, allows 4 hits, 2 runs, both of them earned, 3 walks and no strikeouts. Harwood comes in relief. She also goes 2 2/3, allows 5 hits, 3 runs, all of them earned, no walks and 1 strikeout. And Ashley Zygowski comes in to close it out at 2/3 innings pitched, only allows a hit and nothing else decided. The Cardinals get quite a few runs. They score 5. Alexandra Gerber gets 2 across, including a double. She goes 1 for 3 with a double today. On the mound, Michaela Steffa goes 1 2/3, allows 2 hits and no decisions the other way. And Kenzie Gatz goes 5 innings pitched, 3 hits, 1 run. It's the earned run, obviously, with a leadoff home run by Trinity Otto. 2 walks and 3 strikeouts. Brittany Nussbaum, an RBI single. She comes around to score as well, scoring Gerber. Abby Stigler comes around to score. She goes 2 for 3 today with 2 singles. And Leah Bork, 1 for 2 with a leadoff double. She does not score the run that belongs to Ariel Herrera. Alexandra Gerber, 2 runs scored, an RBI double under her belt as well. Brianna Nussbaum also 2 for 3. That'll do it here for the post game. Again, the Cardinals will be at it again tomorrow. Well, you know, no post game interview. Obviously, with the post game presser, we'll grab what we can and hopefully have it available for you online via the Fan Winona radio.com/TheFanWinona or simply TheFanWinona.com. That'll do it from us here at the field. We'll be back tomorrow on Real Country. The Cardinals will face the winner of Calvin and Bethany Lutheran coming up in just a bit. Thank you so much for listening. Please have a great rest of your day.
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19: What happened is they, because of the way the NHL schedules their playoffs, you ran into the best team in the league in the second round. So we might, by the time it's done, you might go, "Hey, the Wild are the second best team in the NHL. They just happened to play the best team at the wrong time."
20: Second best team in the NHL will be the team that finishes second. And then the third best team will be the last team to be eliminated. And then the fourth best team will be the, it's the Mike Tice logic. That you have to tell me you're not employing the Mike Tice logic. It's still one of my very favorite things.
19: We were one of the last seven teams remaining.
20: When the Vikings lost the final game in the second round on Sunday, the late game. So they became the, then there were four teams left after
19: Went from 8-4, yeah.
20: So he said, "Well, we're the,
19: we're one of five teams remaining."
20: Yeah, we're one of the five best teams in football. And it's like, well, no.
21: I always love that one.
20: Because there was a game played just before you, and then there was two games played on Saturday. Just, you happened to draw that last game. But I love the logic from Tice. It makes a lot of sense. We'll pause. We'll come back. It's time for a 5-3-4-10. What you got?
19: Yeah, PGA Championship prediction and Vikings offseason winners and losers.
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23: Mainly clear this afternoon with a high of 75. Winds out of the south, 8 to 15 miles per hour. Cloudy skies expected tonight. Chance of thunderstorms, 56. Highs level off around 87 tomorrow. Clear skies. Slight chance of rain showers Saturday. Chance of thunderstorms on Sunday. From the Weatherology Weather Center, I'm meteorologist Paul Trombley on 99.3 The Fan, Winona. 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
11: 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I wish you would have done a rap song for Snoop Dogg.
14: Well, I was going to, I was going to do Can't Touch This. Can't Touch This. That's the only other rap song I really know. Tanami, before we dive into 534, I'm about to say something controversial.
11: That's interesting.
14: You know, in regards to what a great coup it was to a trade for the Hughes character.
11: Yeah.
14: We were also saying the same thing about the acquisition of Suter and Parisi all those years ago.
10: Oh, oh my gosh.
14: Just full disclosure, we thought they were the Skatriots.
11: This is a whole nother level on those two.
14: All right. Again, we'll see if it's a whole nother level.
11: Those two are star players. Quinn Hughes is a superstar. There's a whole nother level. Okay. He's in another stratosphere.
14: All right, we'll see.
11: We will see.
14: We'll see. I'm not sure.
11: I'm not guaranteeing they're going to win cups, but Quinn Hughes compared to those two is...
14: I'm not sure I believe it yet. I have to see more. Players like that are about... McKinnon, he told his team, climb on my back.
11: Yeah.
14: Dylan Hughes didn't do that.
11: Quinn Hughes?
14: Quinnesota, that's right. Dylan Hughes is, I think, an author. Sorry. Anyway, let's do a little...
15: Time now for... Five questions. Well, actually three, but five sounds like more than four. Brought to you by Willow River Company. Question number one. It's time now to consider the course.
11: Yeah, the PGA Championship is underway at Aronimink Golf Club in Newtown Square, Pennsylvania. Common, what is your prediction on who will win, and who is your dark horse selection?
14: I'm going to go out on a limb. I feel like I'm forced to take Scottie Scheffler to win. He shoots a 268 today, tied for fifth, or not tied for fifth, but in fifth place. One back of Potgieter, Jager, Lee in how do you say his name? Histootuni? You know how to say it. You've said it before to me.
11: Scotty Scheffler is not two under. That's Schauffele.
14: Oh, is that Schauffele? Oh, got the wrong guy. Yeah.
11: I think Scheffler might have just like teed off.
14: Is it how do you pronounce his name? Do you know?
11: Let's just say Hizitsun?
14: Yeah, I thought you knew because I know you've said it before.
11: I've never said his name before.
14: Oh, you haven't? I thought sure you did on leaderboard updates. Well, you're the leaderboard guy. You need to figure that out. Look at, I got a fall guy right away. I go with Scheffler. I'm not going to do the old, and dark horse. I don't think there is a dark horse per se. I think it's you take the names of the, it's like they do on the Power Trip Morning Show. You take the 10 best, 15 best players in the world, and you just put their name in a hat and draw it out. There's always, you know, a chance that some guy kind of out of nowhere, you know, when I say out of nowhere, a guy that people that follow the tour on a regular basis will recognize the name, but your average sports fan will have no idea who it is. But I know you want something probably more creative, but that's what I would say is I just think
11: Scheffler's just teeing off on one.
14: He's starting his round right now, so I would take Scottie Scheffler to win, and my dark horse would be Scottie Scheffler to win. Thank you.
15: Question number two.
16: We're gonna win, Twins. We're gonna score.
17: It's now time to delve deep into Twins territory.
16: Crack out a home run, shot a hip, hooray! Cheer for the Minnesota Twins today.
11: After consecutive four strikeout games and an ongoing slump with 11 strikeouts and 14 at-bats, the Twins demoted outfielder Matt Wallner to Class AAA St. Paul today. Wallner, who started the season as the Twins' everyday right fielder, was batting 167 with four homers, 10 RBI, and 53 strikeouts in 120 at-bats. His negative 0.8 WAR was the second worst in the majors, according to Fangraphs. Common, do you still have any hope for Matt Wallner?
14: Well, the question should be to the Polat pocket protectors. Do they? Anytime the Twins draft somebody that has even a modicum of success in the minor leagues, they talk about the silver linings. These guys are going to be great players. We've heard it about Wallner. We've heard it about Lewis. We've heard it about Larnick. I mean, the list goes on.
11: Brooksley.
14: The list goes on and on and on. These guys have a chance to be star players, and it's sort of just par for the course, I guess. That's too bad because he does have talent, and he's shown it The thing is, he just doesn't do it often enough. There's a lot of guys like that, right, in the big league. You don't get to the big leagues unless you're a pretty good baseball player, right? I say that all the time. You don't get to be a head coach in the NFL if you don't know your X's and O's. It doesn't mean you're great at it, but you know it pretty well. Same thing with baseball players. If you get promoted to a big league roster, you're pretty good. But, man, once you get to that next level, it's like the same thing like we talk about college football. How many Division I college football teams are there? 10 to be 300? Is it that many? I think that's roughly the number. Well, how many NFL teams are there? There's 32. So you're taking the best of the best and put them in there. And so it appears Wallner's one of those guys. Good. But he just doesn't have the consistency to say there. And it's too bad because that was a guy that they were kind of hitching the wagon to. Same with Larnach and all these other guys. And Royce Lewis hitching our wagon to these guys. That these are the guys that are going to be the foundation of a team that we think can, you know, be competitive and win a division title, get to postseason, and maybe by hook or by crook and a couple of good pitchers, maybe actually even get to an ALCS or a World Series. But it's a crapshoot with all these guys, I think.
15: Question number three.
10: Go Vikings, let's win this game. You'll hear us yell for more.
17: It's now time to take an in-depth look at the state of the skull.
11: Alec Lewis from The Athletic did a column about Vikings offseason winners and losers. For winners, he has Rob Brzezinski, Keenan McCardle, Dallas Turner, Blake Brandel, Matt Daniels. For losers, he has people expected a definitive answer at quarterback, Thad Bogardus, Levi Drake Rodriguez and Tyron Ingram Dawkins, Walter Rouse, Dwight McLaughlin, and Zamaya Vaughn. Common, who would you say has been the biggest Vikings offseason winner and the biggest Vikings offseason loser?
14: I didn't recognize one of those names in the loser. You, I have no idea who those people
11: you
14: are.
11: You don't know who Thad Bogardus is?
14: No, I don't. I don't know who any of them are.
11: He's the outside linebackers coach.
14: Is Brzezinski really? Why is he a loser? What happened to him? I'm assuming.
11: Because Grenard.
14: Oh, I see, yeah.
11: Because they now have a hole at edge rusher. Oh. They're just behind Mangum.
14: So in other words, it wasn't because he's a terrible coach. He lost. He's because he doesn't have a player. Yeah, that would be. That's. I think Grenard is.
11: And then Levi Drake Rodriguez and Tyron Ingram Dawkins are interior defensive linemen. Obviously, they drafted Caleb Banks and Big Citrus.
14: Yeah, that makes sense. And again, I will see how much the Grenard departure hurts the Vikings defensively. I tend to believe that, and I always need a little convincing because, you know, the duckies and bunnies that are always going to say, this is great, that's great, everything's wonderful, that, you know, B-Flow knows how to put players in the right position. He gives the right guys. It's a different defense than everybody else plays. I'm starting to tend to believe that a little bit, and that if he does find players that you go, well, yeah, in a conventional defense that doesn't blitz as much as we do and do the things we'd like to do, he's a good player with us. He's a great player, at least for what we ask him to do. And I kind of think that was what Grenard was. He was, if I'm not mistaken, he was hurt much of last year. Is Brzezinski a winner? And what was the expectation there? Just because everybody likes him and they think the draft went well or what? Because, I still don't know if he's going to get the job. If he doesn't get the job, doesn't he become a loser? Because I think he expressed interest in saying, I think he publicly said, I'd like to have the job as general manager.
11: Alec wrote, ownership didn't have a choice. When the Wolves fired former GM Kwesi Adofo-Mensah, they turned to Brzezinski to bridge the gaps in trust and respect between the front office and coaching staff. For the most part, Brzezinski aced the test. He navigated the team through a salary cap cleanup, a quiet free agency, the controversial trade of Jonathan Grenard, and a crucial draft. Only time will allow for an accurate assessment of his effectiveness. At the very least, the Vikings proceeded through this period with a more realistic sense of alignment. Now he is perhaps the favorite to become the GM's full-time GM, or a fixture in a new-look structure pairing him with an executive focused on personnel.
14: Well, we'll see if that's correct. I mean, I think most of what he said about what happened since the time he was named GM and for what he's done for the, or interim GM, and for what he's done for the franchise during his time here is pretty accurate. But, you know, and maybe that's what the conclusion, you know, they hired that search firm, and I don't recall its name anymore, but to help conduct the search for new general manager. And they gosh, weren't there like 30 different names? I mean, it's just, they could have just taken the Chicago phone directories for as many people as they said were, you know, they were requesting a permission to interview with. So I don't know if that bodes well for Brzezinski or not. You would think if they thought Rob was the guy that they wouldn't really need to go through all these machinations. But we'll see. I'm more interested in the schedule release tonight, Tenneby. What's the name of that show tonight? Is Lieber, Bursich, and PA? What time is that on?
11: 7 o'clock.
14: Oh, no.
11: You can listen on the iHeartRadio app or you can watch it. KFAN.com/watch.
14: I'm going to be in a hyperbaric chamber, so I'm not going to be able to listen or watch. That's a bad break for me.
11: You know what else you can watch?
14: What's that?
11: The Program Password Invitational tomorrow.
14: Ooh.
11: 1:15.
14: Yeah. Cove and
11: you Common. And Corey Cove versus Audra Martin and Kevin Gordon.
14: We're looking forward to it. We'll take a break as we do. 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I mean, Nick over at Willow River has walked me through the process. 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
18: Couple 13, 14 pastime common. The legendary Mark Rose in waiting in the wings. He'll join us, I think. Was he back yesterday?
11: He was back yesterday.
18: He was, okay. Does he have laryngitis again today, or do you think he has commongitis? He just sometimes doesn't want to be here when I'm here. Maybe that's what it is.
11: His voice was a little off yesterday. Okay.
18: How about his thoughts? Were they coherent? Because those are often off sometimes too. He'll join us at about 2 o'clock or so. You're getting ripped, by the way.
11: Yeah. Shocking.
18: Yeah. This one says, funny. Tanner first said that after acquiring that player, he thought they could win the cup. Now he's saying was never enough to win the cup. What does that mean? Is he talking about the suitor Parisi? What is he talking about?
11: I'm guessing Quinn Hughes.
18: Quinn Hughes.
11: I think.
18: Quinn Hughes. Yeah. What happened?
11: They could have won the cup.
18: Oh, they could have?
11: Yeah, I mean, they get by Colorado. They're the favorite to win the next series. And they would be on par with Carolina in the Stanley Cup. So they're right there. It's hockey, man.
18: Only Wild fans think this team is good enough to win a cup. This is my favorite day of the year. The day the Wild get booted from the season. Then Tana loses his mind and makes claims that the Mild are better than they really are. Are you making claims that they're better than they
11: are? Am I losing my mind?
18: Well, I don't know if you're losing your mind, but I think you are making claims that they're better than they are.
11: No, I've said they're a top 4 or 5 team in the league, and I stand by that. And a loss to the best team in the league doesn't change that.
18: Common needs more pepper on his lunch. That's not pepper. That's actually avocado toast seasoning. But I get what you're saying. I had plenty on there. Thank you. Next one would be Ryan Suter, 45 career playoff points. Quinn Hughes, 49 points. Case closed. What do you think of that, Tennessee? They have basically the same amount of playoff points.
11: How many games was Ryan Suter playing in?
18: I think Quinn Hughes is basically a poor man's Ryan Suter. Well, he'll be a rich man pretty soon because he's going to get a lot of money. Now, do you think he will also have the... What was that thing that was written about Suter and Parisi? They didn't want the stigma
11: of the 9-figure deal.
18: They didn't want the stigma. That's why they signed for less. I'll be curious to see. I'm not happy about what happened. Epic collapse last night. Up 3-0 after one period. Up 3-1 after two. 4 minutes to go. They gave up 2 goals, including one with about 1:20 to go with the empty net. They lose in overtime. So I just Googled Epic Minnesota Sports Collapses. They said the list is too long to print right now. No, it says Minnesota sports are defined by historic heartbreak. That's what it says. This is what Google says. Minnesota sports are defined by historic heartbreak. And I think that's true.
11: Well, there's no doubt.
18: Ranging from the 2024 Twins late season collapse, blowing an 11-game lead, and the 2026 Wilds 3-0 playoff lead meltdown to the Vikings' infamous 0-4 big game record and the 91 North Stars finals loss.
14: These collapses often feature blown leads and missed high-stakes opportunities. The most recent would be the 2024 Twins collapse. Well, first it's the Wild. It says the Wild blew a 3-0 first period lead against the Colorado Avalanche, losing 4-3 and being eliminated from the playoffs. They called the Game 5 meltdown. Minnesota Twins 2024 collapse. Following a 10.5 game advantage over Detroit on August 17th, the Twins finished the season 12-25, dropping from a 95.8% playoff probability to missing the postseason entirely. And three teams from the Central made it that year: Kansas City, Detroit, and Cleveland. Then it has Minnesota Vikings 2024 wildcard loss. Despite a strong season, the team saw a disastrous blowout end to their season in the wildcard run. They did get blown out, didn't they? Yeah, they got blown out by the Rams.
11: Oh, yeah.
14: Did we lose by like 20?
11: Felt like more.
14: Historical heartbreak. Vikings big game losses in big game 4, 8, 9, and 11. Four appearances, meat sauce wins, that's zero. Often falling behind early or failing to perform in the biggest game. 91 North Star Stanley Cup loss. Reached the finals as a heavy underdog, but failed to secure the cup. 26 Gophers bowl game. The Gophers blew a 31-point lead against Texas Tech in the Insight Bowl, losing 38-7 after leading by Massa. Oh, yeah. Okay, I see. They ended up being 38-7 at that point. Sort of like when the Vikings lost to Philadelphia in the NFC Championship game back in 2017. We were up 7-0, and we ended up giving up 37 unanswered points. 1964, Jim Marshall's wrong way run. I don't know if that's an epic collapse, but I don't think Jim would have thought it was real funny, but it was amusing because he did a scoop and scored. The only problem is he ran into his own end zone, and then it resulted in a safety against the Purple. Then there's the five broken hearts moments. According to local lore and authors focusing on the history of heartbreak, other notable failures include the Twins' record-setting 18-game playoff losing streak against the Yankees, the 2000 and 2017 NFC Championship blowout losses, 41 meat sauce against the Giants, and then, of course, tend to be the literal collapse of the Metrodome roof in 2010, and that might be the biggest collapse of all.
4: I always love that one.
14: And then we had to play on a Tuesday night, regardless of what night it was, at the Silverdome in Pontiac, Michigan. So, yeah, it has been. And, you know, every city has their list of those. Did the Yankees lead the Red Sox in the ALCS 3 games?
11: Yes.
14: To none, and they lost 4 games. So the Cubs have had epic collapses before. There's the Bartman game, and there was also the Cubs back in, I think, 60, when the New York Mets won the National League pennant and then won the playoffs and then, you know, beat Baltimore. You know, the amazing Mets beat them 4-1. I think Chicago had one of those massive, you know, like 13-game lead with a month to go in the season, and they just completely collapsed. Much like I also think the Brooklyn Dodgers collapsed and let the New York Giants overtake them. That was back in the Willie Mays days. But so there have been a lot of teams that have had epic collapses. There's no question about that. But we've had our fair share as well. Someone said, asked me on text message, who will win the next championship in Minnesota? My question would be, which team will have the most epic collapse next? Now, that seems more likely than a championship. But we'll have to wait. You know what? We can do it. We're going to win a championship one of these decades, one of these centuries.
11: Maybe that collapse will come as early as tomorrow night in Game 6, Wolves versus Spurs.
14: Or what if Cove and Common lose in program? Yeah. We're the 2 seed.
11: No!
14: We're highly regarded. I think that 2 seed is mostly based on Corey Cove.
11: Well, yeah.
14: I mean, I'm surprised with me that we're as high as a 2. I know he's really good, but I would think Cove being saddled with me would have put him at about 4. But we'll take it, and it should be fun tomorrow. We'll break, come back. I've got a couple of other items I want to bounce off Tinnaby, and then we'll welcome the legendary Mark Rosen into the conversation here on the Common Man program on the Fan.
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9: 13-14 pass. I'm Common. He's Tenneby. Excited and delighted to be joined by the legendary laryngitis, Mark Rosen. Are you better?
10: I'm better. Can not 100%. Oh, sure. Yeah, I'll get. Yeah, I did yesterday.
9: What the hell happened? Was it cheering at the Wild game or the Wolves game?
10: No, I just I got a cold, and a couple days later, this was the end result. So
9: you must have picked up. Did you pick up that cold in Italy?
10: No, I was fine in Italy.
9: Okay,
10: got back home, and so from Friday night until through Tuesday, I really had no voice.
9: Are you contagious?
10: No.
9: You're sure? Because I don't need a cold.
10: I'm past that. I mean, Karen asked me the same question. And,
9: she's in Chicago.
10: I know. Well,
9: what's she doing in Chicago?
10: Well, there's a sports.
9: Of course there is.
10: You let me finish my sentence.
9: She's with Kevin Warren.
10: We're sitting down on Sunday morning.
9: Or ironing out the final details of a contract.
10: There's a sports lawyers convention going on. And yes, we are seeing Kevin and Greta on Sunday. So we'll see what happens. They got to get their stadium stuff settled, so I'll be grilling them about
9: Chicago,
10: that.
9: I think you guys are going to Chicago.
10: Nah, we're not. No.
9: Yeah, I'll make that prediction now.
10: Go right ahead. Good luck with that. I'll take that.
9: I know one place you won't be going, St. Paul. And when I was at the game the other night, I got so tired of going, where's Rosie? When's Rosie coming? You didn't get your chance to go to St. Paul this season.
10: You looked so enthusiastic waving that towel. It was one of the funniest videos I've ever seen in my life.
9: What
10: you were
9: kind of
10: like
9: that?
10: you're like half-heartedly waving the towel sitting in the suite.
9: Because I could see the writing on the wall. I'm not one of those that blindly believes that a team is always going to win. Well, yes, I knew.
10: All right.
9: Here's what they need to do with these games. When they start doing the let's go, that doesn't work.
10: No, it doesn't.
9: Stop with the nonsense. The let's go wild that they pump it through the speakers at first. Recorded. I don't know where they get it from. So that's to inspire the fans to go, hey, I guess we're supposed to say let's go wild. And guess what? The wild didn't go anywhere except to the off season without winning in the place. It's like, stop the let's go wild stuff. That doesn't help. That doesn't inspire the team. It doesn't help them.
10: Well, it's slightly better than when you watch a Thunder game. It's the hometown fans there. It's OKC, OKC the entire game. That gets real tedious to listen to. You almost want to turn the audio down. But, you know, obviously it's working for them because they have the best team in basketball. But,
9: we missed you at the game.
10: Well, I'm sorry. That. Yeah, I was. Yeah.
9: And
10: I
9: now
10: was,
9: you're not going to get a chance to go because the season's over.
10: It is. Yeah. I saw that last night. Yeah. Well, all I can say is that thank goodness that wasn't a game 7 last night instead of a game 5. And I'm sure Tana could probably ask, you know, as I'm watching it, and we all know the story now, I don't have to regurgitate what we all witnessed last night if you're watching the game. Obviously I think the Wild are going to win. Now it's 3-2. They still have to beat this team 2 more times. Did Colorado have a 3-game losing streak at all this year? I can't imagine. And I kept thinking, well, it's still really an uphill climb for them. Obviously they should have won the game last night. We all know that, but they still had a lot of heavy lifting to do. And I don't,
9: they should have won game 4 too, which means if they won them both, we'd be in control right now.
10: But they didn't, so that's the problem. And it was shocking.
9: So do you feel better about them losing in 5 rather than 7? Does that take some of the sting out of it?
10: No, I'm just saying it would have been even more epic in terms of collapses, losses. You're
9: lots
10: going
9: of
10: through
9: collapse.
10: The myriad of Minnesota sports, you know, heartbreaking losses would have been a lot worse had it been game 7, is all I'm saying. Given the circumstances, had they had a 3-0 lead on the road, you know, this happened, you know, again, 2003, they came back and beat Colorado. Andrew Burnett scored that goal, which we ran, and then Nino Niederreiter beat him. It's happened. They've done it before. But I'm just saying, had that game been game 7 last night instead of game 5, because even had they won, and they should have, you got to come back home, beat them again, then beat them again in Colorado. And I just think that's a really tall task for a Colorado Avalanche team that is arguably the best in the NHL, have been all year. And I still think it would have been a very difficult task.
9: Do you think
10: the possible?
9: Task,
10: no.
9: Do you think the task is as large for the Minnesota Timberwolves? They're down 3 games to 2.
10: Yes, pretty much. I think
9: the difference is
10: down 3-2 of them. They're
9: not going to win 2 in a row, though. Think.
10: No, I don't think so. No, I think they could certainly win tomorrow night.
9: Just because they're at home or what?
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13: Phone in his keys. Oh, you find that funny, Mark Rosen?
14: Well, it's true.
13: Yeah, here's one that says, I'm surprised Rosen knew that number 10 at Golden Valley was a par 5 because when he was a member there, he never played past hole number 9.
14: I just played it twice.
13: Yeah. Okay, Larry Mandela guy.
14: Yeah.
13: Isn't he funny?
14: He's a funny man.
13: He's got nothing better to do.
14: Well, we've known that for years.
13: Yeah.
14: That's okay. That makes him Larry Mandela guy.
13: Yeah, I guess that does.
14: I was actually watching Leave It to Beaver.

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0: was born and bred in the state of hockey, I would not only be frustrated, devastated by what I believe can rightly be called the worst loss in postseason Minnesota Wild history, even though all it was going to do was extend the series and we were going to need to win two more games. I would, I think, be equally offended by the trickeration offered up online by one John Athletic.
1: Oh.
0: Let me read you the tweet. I'm sure you've seen it.
1: I saw it, yeah.
0: Let me read it. Because he ain't fooling anybody. But apparently a lot of people got snookered. Here's the tweet. Wild fans, we like to poke and prod each other, but not tonight. That was heartbreaking. This team went all in and put themselves in a spot to really contend. I love the aggression. To lose like that is just gutting. Sorry to see it end that way.
2: Ooh, boy.
0: Can state of hockey fans be bought off that easily? Could it be any more patronizing from Mr. Basketball than that? I'm not buying it at all. And they, I thought the fallnesses of the world, they're melting. They're all taking it hook, line, and Howard sinker. It's unbelievable. Are they that needy? I guess we've learned they are. Yes.
1: Well, last night, too, they're vulnerable.
0: Yeah.
1: They're vulnerable.
0: Yes.
1: We're all a little vulnerable after last night. Because we all watched it together. We all went through it together. Yeah. We're all a little vulnerable.
0: Yeah.
1: So you probably do fall for things. Yeah, there's always another move with Johnny, for sure.
0: I get, like I said, there's nobody like Louis. And I get what he's saying about the bigger picture. And I'm not here to say, the beauty of their situation is they should have several bites of the apple.
1: They really should.
0: Depending on a lot of factors, but they have that possibility. And we can overdo the thing about, well, you know, how far do they have to go for it to be a successful season? And I get the injuries, but again, we always forget about other teams' injuries. We always act like we're the only ones injured. And around the league, Erickson Ek would be classified as a good player, correct?
1: Yeah.
0: Not a great player, but a good player, right? Brodin, good player.
1: Pretty good, yeah.
0: But not a star. So I'm sorry. If you want me to be convinced that made a massive jump this year, to me, you got to go 7 in the second round. It has to go to the wire. You can't lose in 5, and you can't lose the way you lost it. Sooner or later, we got a grade on, I think, a little bit tougher curve. We all celebrated the first round. We've all ripped to shreds the playoff system as being inherently unfair. The Wild might well be the third best team. Well, certainly in the Western Conference, maybe third or fourth best team in the league and capable of going further if these pairings weren't set up as stupidly as they are in the NHL. But sorry, I can't hold a parade route. I can't do that when it does end the way it does and you go down in 5 games. Yes, they got out of the first round. That's good. If this is the irony of it, what have we been told all year? This is easily the most talented team in Wild history. Easily. Not even close. And you say, well, if it's that talented, then I am not calling for Hines's head. I'm not calling for anybody to be fired. But I'm not going to hold a parade. I'm sorry. I don't know where you are on that, but I actually don't grade as tough a curve as people think. I can be bought off by they got to game 7, a close game 7. They lost in Denver to the team that's probably going to go on and win the cup in round 2. And it's not their fault they had to play them in round 2. It feels differently. I said, if they'd have lost more meekly in game 5, maybe they wouldn't be getting ripped the same way. But it happened the way it happened. We're allowed to react to what we saw and the way it played out. And you heard it from Luigi. his objection was mainly the first 10 minutes after the goal in second period after the goalie change. And he raises a really good point. They make the goalie change, and can you say it worked? Well, it's hard to tell. Because we did not test him early, and we didn't pepper him.
1: We didn't even quiz him.
0: Often.
1: Forget about a test.
0: We didn't quiz him.
1: We didn't even do a quiz.
0: Not even a pop quiz. So yeah. That contributes to what I said earlier. The best defense on some nights is a good offense.
1: The Fan and BigDeck.com want to give you a shot to win bonus bucks with our national cash contest. 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
0: Is there a lineup change percolating for your Minnesota Timberwolves tomorrow night? Huh. Let's talk about that next.
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0: to get away with has changed so dramatically, right? So this whole thing is set up stupidly. And this is not me criticizing him as a player. He's the genuine article, man. Wolves would love to have him. There's not a team in basketball that wouldn't love to have him and love to have his edge. But we were talking about his edge. We weren't talking about a cheap shot that was suspension worthy, even if he wasn't suspended. But it's being sort of set up as, well, he didn't do a good thing. But the way the Wolves were playing him and other people have tested him,
1: uh-huh.
0: That's kind of what he had to do to make his point. Really? The ongoing victimization issue with him is comical, is it not?
1: It started with this head coach, though, the night of the elbow.
0: Yeah, that's right. It's true.
1: Where the coach said, Mitch Johnson, he's not getting protected. They're letting him do whatever they want to him. Which, by the way, if you've ever watched Rudy when he sets a screen and then rolls sometimes, what people do to Rudy. Like, Rudy gets killed, too. Big men have gotten killed forever, right, by littler guys. So this isn't anything new that if you have a post player, you try to rough them up a little bit. That's just part of the deal. Parker Fox talked about it on one of the homie shows as well. But when the head coach goes to the podium and Draymond pointed it out and says, yeah, I'm glad he took matters into his own hands. Sorry Nas got hurt, but he had to do what he had to do. If it's coming from that I think is where people are taking their cues from. The head coach and then rest of his teammates saying,
0: to it. Yeah.
1: Yeah, he'll be ready. Oh yeah, he's mad. He'll be ready. Even though it was obvious that he had to be kicked out of that game and probably should have been suspended for one as well.
0: And the implication all along is the Wolves cross some imaginary line that you can't cross. And that just doesn't jibe with the facts of what took place on that occasion. Other than you've just decided this is a story I'm obligated to root for because he is so unique. And that's where every perception changes, as opposed to when other players do it, the answer is indefensible, alarming, concerning. And in all honesty, once upon a time in the NBA, it would be he has shown a weakness reacting that way, which makes it more likely that other teams are going to try to crowd him.
1: Yeah.
0: Not cheap shot him, but crowd him, and yet it's being viewed completely differently this time around. I do think, oddly enough, it's made it a little bit harder to automatically root for him because of the way it's been set up. Now,
1: yeah.
0: You could say, in fact, what was the quote from him? Was it after game? Would have been after game five. His comeback game was game five, right?
1: Yes.
0: So, what was the term? Didn't he talk about rage baiting?
1: Oh, I don't know.
0: There was I'm pretty sure he mentioned this notion that I kind of expected maybe there's going to be some rage baiting going on. Almost like that the Wolves were doing the rage baiting. Huh? And I don't, to me, the fact that Rudy pushed him, not Rudy, Nas pushed him. And then I think, I'll look back on it, the reason Io got in his face a little bit was, hey, didn't he get physical with Io on the other end? Io hit a shot on the baseline, and I think he got tangled up with him. And then Ant talked to him a little bit, but that was nothing. That's not rage baiting.
1: Wembanyama, I feel like the rage baiting would have been maybe one of their strategies.
0: Yeah.
1: I just feel like we need to stay composed as a team. Yeah, I don't think it's rage baiting. It's playing physical.
0: It's like, yeah, it's the oldest thing in the book. What, are you just supposed to concede to him? And again, that doesn't mean you abide by or endorse cheap shotting, you know, putting him in positions where he's likely to get injured. But I haven't heard any of that all year. And now people make it sound like I'm a powder keg and I'm about to blow. You know, it's just I all year I've had to put up with it. And I just reached a point where I couldn't take it anymore. That story, I haven't read a lot of. To be honest with you, very little. Wild texts, Wolves texts. Here's the other thing I need help on. This is where I actually began this segment before I went into a series of digressions. we may be about to enter into an abyss period.
1: Yes.
0: So we have to probably then get reconnected to the A section in a way that we haven't been much lately, kind of purposefully, because I felt like, well, there's a lot of good stuff to chew on here. Stuff, frankly, I'm going to miss while we had two teams in the mix. Now, we still have one. They're not dead yet. But what do we need to get reconnected on regarding the A section?
2: Good luck.
0: Now that I think it's a dangerous thing to ask.
1: Sure do.
0: The abyss we might be entering into another abyss. Now, I know we can milk tomorrow Wolves game 6.
1: Yep.
0: We can milk the schedule finally officially dropping.
1: Yep.
0: We can go through each game.
1: Yep.
0: Do a Vikings record.
1: Multiple times.
0: But then, and now, you know, the Frost are out. I know the Twins are suddenly the hottest team in baseball again.
1: They're back.
0: But that has limited staying power for me for all the reasons we've gone into many times. So it may be time we get. I've been saving a bunch of stuff. I just don't know how much of it. The sequencing. Where should I go next? So I might need some help there via the Bradshaw and Bryant KFAN text line at 64686. Inbox 5:30, top 5 at 5 at the top of the hour.
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1: Welcome back to the Winona Sports Network. This is Gabe Slavin. Apologize for the technical difficulties. You're here on Parents Night.
0: Zach as Wilkin.
1: We're here in Winona Senior High School baseball field. Apologies for those technical issues as we're working out some kinks. But we are here now for Winhawk baseball. As we start off with Parents Night here, as the Winhawks look to honor their parents here before opening pitch as they take on the Mankato West Scarlets. As very tough matchup here for the Winhawks. We can take a look at how they've done so far on the season. Winhawks currently sitting 3-10 in the Big Nine Conference, 5-11 overall. They're taking on Mankato West, who is currently trying to fight to stay atop in the top three, make that in the Big Nine Conference, as they are 9-3. In that margin, as they look to continue to start the season off strong. Their top batter on the season are having 11 hits, Emmett Rentes, as he's had 11 and 16 at bats so far. He continues to look and continue to have the Scarlets have a ton of success here to start things off. Taking the mound today will be a big arm here for the Winhawks, as it'll be Devin Shields, who's pitched a couple innings so far, has an ERA of 9.88, has 6 strikeouts so far this season. As we look to continue to honor the seniors here, as well as some parents for recognition night, be sure to stay tuned a couple days from now here, as this is the penultimate home game for Winhawk baseball, as they'll be taking on Winona Cotter on Saturday. First pitch will be at 12 o'clock, as they'll be a big matchup to close out the regular season, a crosstown rivalry game, as this will be the final Big Nine Conference matchup of the season for the Winhawks, as sectional play will begin very shortly throughout the rest of the season. As the season begins to start to wind down here for the Winhawks, they look to finish this game off strong, but they have a tough challenge against a very, very tough opponent here in the Scarlets. As so far in the season, their top hitter, again, Rentes, and so far they have multiple players averaging over 375, about 5 players so far in the season in their appearances so far have had above a 375 batting average, as well as they look to finish the regular season off strong. They're fighting for position in the Big Nine Conference, and they'll have a couple of more matchups here as they take on Rochester Mayo on Saturday, as well as looks like they'll play Westonka on next Friday, the 22nd, as we'll have sectional play starting off very quickly. That might be a possible reschedule. Well, how did we get here for the Winhawks? Well, they have been looking for a win for quite a bit here, as their last win was May 2nd against the Byron Bears all the way back on May 2nd. They won that one 11-8. And so far since then, they've lost to John Marshall, Faribault, Northfield, and most recently this week, they took on Casson-Manorville, who Casson-Manorville's softball team played Winona Cotter yesterday, dropping that contest 4-1. You heard that on 101.5 Real Country as well. After a very strong performance by Madeline Spelt with 6 strikeouts, as well as Ava Mask picking up a big-time game-sealing run in the bottom of the 6th inning. But we have a couple of matchups here for the Winhawks. They also have a very tough opponent for Mankato West, who have won 5 of their last 6 so far in the season. As we'll take a very quick break, but before we go, we'd like to thank our pregame show sponsor, Hommel Equipment of Rushford, Yetzin, Harmony, and Chatfield. Hommel Equipment is proud to provide high-quality services for farm equipment at their 4 locations in southeastern Minnesota. When we come back, we'll have a little preview of other sports going around the area right here on 99.3 The Fan Winona.
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1: 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This is Gabe Slavin here as, or make that the fan, Winona, as we are here in Winona Senior High School baseball field as the Windhawks take on the Mankato West Scarlets here in the final Big Nine Conference matchup of the season for the Windhawks as they'll take on Winona Cotter on Saturday in a crosstown rivalry game. As we will have the national anthem here real quick. For the playing of our national anthem.

0: That was the national anthem here in Winona Senior High School baseball field as we are awaiting first pitch today. Taking the start on the mound is Devin Shields for the Windhawks. He'll start things off against Evan Senske for the Scarlets. As well, coming up in the batting order, it will be Benjamin O'Neill after him, and then Emmett Rentes, the lead batter so far in the season for the Scarlets as well, as he looks to continue to have a strong season. And then Schreiber, next up in the batting order, Mason Schreiber. Closing out will be Kasson Neuring. And as we await the start of first pitch, a couple of things going on here in Winona this weekend, as well as we have Winona Cotter right now, currently Cotter softball. They're taking on, they're in Preston right now in action. As well as, be sure to stay tuned this weekend for St. Mary Cardinals softball as they host their Super Regional for Division 3. Liam Stetz will have coverage for that as well soon, as we look to have a strong close to the softball and baseball season here on the Fan Winona. And that will start tomorrow, 10:45 a.m. on 101.5 Real Country. It will be St. Mary's softball versus Calvin for the first game here on the Fan Winona. We will take a very quick break. When we come back, it will be first pitch for Windhawk baseball, make that, on 99.3 The Fan Winona.
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0: Welcome back to 99.3 The Fan Winona. Here we have Windhawk baseball against the Mankato West Scarlets. We have our first at-bat here. It's going to be Evan Senske. He hits a pop fly over to left field. It's going to be a quick base hit on the play, recovered by Preston Van Beek. But a strong start already on the mound after a 2-2 count for Evan Senske. Ben O'Neill now back up in the lineup so far in the season. O'Neill is averaging a .364 batting average after the first at-bat allowing a hit. Devin Shields is on the mound. He's had 6 strikeouts so far this season. Looking to continue to keep that up here. A bit windy today. Cloudy outside. Looks to pick off over to Gappa. Will be no good on that attempt. We are here in the Winona Health Orthopedics and Sports Medicine broadcast booth. 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Second pitch is outside here. It'll be 1-0 on the count for Ben O'Neill. On deck is Emmett Rentes as he looks to be a top batter here for the Scarlets, leading the team in hits on the season. Another pickup attempt from Gappa. Doesn't get there in time as Senske, again, has a strong feel for what's going on right now. Base hit over to right field this time as Nisalki cleans that up. Back-to-back hits to start things off for the Scarlets. Runner now in scoring position over at second, Senske, and then O'Neill moves over. Now that Emmett Rentes is up to bat, he'll be followed by Mason Schreiber. Schreiber make that. As Windhawks have struggled a little early on this one. Couple of base hits to start things off here for Devin Shields. He looks to clean it up. Checks over to second. As first pitch is going to be inside on that one. Start the count 1-0. Straight down the middle on that one. Bit of a change up for Shields. It'll be 1-1 on the count. Here in Winnahawk Baseball Field, I'm Gabe Slavin here on 99.3 The Fan Winona. Looks to pick off on second once again. Throws it to Wenzel, doesn't get it in time. And Senske, very aggressive early on the base running. Here in the top of the first inning, two runners on base for the Scarlet. Another baseline rip. Wenzel picks it up, looking for a big time 3-4-6-3 there for the Windhawks. Double play made by Braden Wenzel. Moves it over to Colin Serwa. Serwa to Gappa. And that will leave Senske over at third. But that picks off O'Neill and Rentes. Schreber now. He gets a rip over, this time to right field, and it won't get there in time as Nasalki has to run and get it. That leads the first run of the game here scored by Ethan Senske. And it's 1-0 Scarlet. After the double there, over to center field by Schreiber. He'll be Kasson Neuring. He's averaging 167 batting average so far in the season. 3 out of 4 at-bats have been hit so far for the Scarlet. 2 outs. Windhawks looking to avoid allowing any more runs, but there is a runner in scoring position after that double as Schreiber steals over at third, but has to come back thanks to a foul by Neuring. It'll be Shields back on the mound looking to clean things up. It'll be 0-2 on the count. He gets a rip over this time. It's another base hit. That's going to advance Schreiber looking to go home as once again Schossau moves it back over to Wenzel. That's another hit. RBI single now for Neuring. Again, they've just been very aggressive early here as back-to-back RBI hits here for the Scarlets with a couple of runners advancing. It's 2-0. Pickoff attempt this time on Neuring. It's going to be off or make that Jackson Zimmerman. This time it will be Sawtell as he looks to get another rip, and it's going to be a two-hopper past Shields this time as Wenzel picks it up once again. After the Zimmerman hit, Sawtell hits another big hit. Leo Reagan now up to bat. Checks over on the ball. Will be a high pitch on that one. It's another hit this time. It's going to be a grounder missed on the play by Schatzen. There'll be another hit loading the bases here for the Scarlets. And runners all across the board here. Zimmerman over at third, Sawtell over at second, and Reagan moves to first. Be popped up over this time to Wenzel. He's going to clean it up and end the inning here with disaster averted, retiring loaded bases. But the Windhawks still trail 2-0 here after the top of the first. We'll be back for the bottom of the first. right here on 99.3 The Fan Winona.
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0: Welcome back to 99.3 The Fan Winona, as we are here for the bottom of the first inning, as the Windhawks currently trail 2-0 after a bit of a tough stretch there for the Windhawks, as they allowed a couple of baseline hits. 9 batters, 1 in the order here, as it was a force out on the play from Braden Wenzel to close it out. But 8 batters went in and 2 runs scored by the Scarlets, as Schreiber, or make that Zimmerman, scored on, or Schreiber scored on the advance all the way for the second run. We 2 here, but starting things off on the day here for the Scarlets. It's going to be
6: Josiah Joffrey.
0: Leading
6: off for the Windhawks.
0: He's pitched a couple of innings so far.
6: Alex Krakow.
0: He'll be facing off against Alex Krakow here, who's playing catcher today for the Windhawks. First pitch in this at-bat for the left-handed Krakow will be high. 1-0 to start this one. Another high pitch as he looks to Krakow looks to find a little distance here on these higher pitches. This time we low and outside. 3-0 to start this one. Being patient against the Scarlet Joffrey. That'll be a quick walk there, 4-0 for Krekko.
6: That'll
0: be Colin Serwa next up. He's playing shortstop today.
6: Serwa,
0: the right-handed batter on the season, sitting with another solid percentage. High pitch this time from Joffrey. Will be high once again. First 5 pitches have been balls. On deck will be Braden Wenzel and Logan Gappa coming up in the order for the Windhawks. Joffrey on the pitch. Patient there from Serwa. That'll be the first strike of the game here for Joffrey. Has Joffrey on the mound. Inside pitch once again. Serwa peels back to avoid being hit by pitch. Be 2-1 on the count. It's Joffrey. Allowed a walk at the first at bat from Krekko. Serwa is going to pop it over this time to center. He'll be picked up by Ben O'Neill. Almost got hit on the play by Murphy, but works it out. There'll be a fly out over to O'Neill on that one. As Benjamin O'Neill, he's going to go against Braden Wenzel now, Joffrey. He looks to continue to try and find success here on the at-bats. No hits so far. After a six-hit inning to start things off for the Windhawks in the fielding side, they're looking to get some success here of their own. Joffrey on the pitch. Looks like it's going to go for Chassau. Make that Krekko. Krekko gets the steal. Throw doesn't get there in time to Reagan, as he will get the steal there in advance in scoring position. We 2-0 on the count. Big swing and a miss there, as it looks like that will be a strikeout on the play for Wenzel. He'll strike out swinging. First strikeout as well for Joffrey. With Krekko over in scoring position, Logan Gappa looking to get some success early. Joffrey checking over. It's going to be a baseline hit here for Gappa, and that's going to be a successful one, getting over the head of Newbert. Gappa looking to advance to second, and that will be an RBI double for Logan Gappa all the way from left field. Great start here for the Windhawks as they get their first run of the game off a rip from Logan Gappa, which advances Krekko all the way home for the first run of the game. It'll be Will Schatzen now up to bat. He's going to go bounce it over to the center. Benjamin O'Neill makes the play, and that'll be the third out of the inning. That's going to close things off. Logan Gappa, RBI double, puts the Windhawks on the board, but they trail 2-1 after the first right here on 99.3, the Fan Winona.
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0: 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This is Gabe Slavin here as the Winona Windhawks take on the Mankato West Scarlets here in Winona Senior Baseball Field. Windhawks currently trailing 2-1 after the first inning. Logan Gappa getting an RBI double to left field on a first hit of the game allowed by Joffrey of the Scarlets, but the Windhawks do get one on the board, but this is fresh off of allowing a six-hit inning. Devin Shields looking to pick things up after eight batters advance for the Scarlets. Up to bat now will be Owen Newbert. His first at-bat of the game. Starts off 0-1 on the count. Here to start the second inning. It'll be high this time. It'll be 1-1. Shields on a windy Thursday afternoon. It'll be a hit by pitch as he gets the back of Owen Newbert. It'll be the first hit by pitch today. Newbert advancing to first. Moving on is Evan Senske. Senske, last time we've seen him, he hit a strike over to left field to get on the board, as well as scoring the first run of the game for the Scarlets. Pickoff attempt to Gappa, no good. Senske, the shortstop today for the Scarlets, looks to continue to find some success off of Shields. He's looking to clean things up. Looking to steal on the play is Neubert, and he's not going to get him in time as Serwa mishandles the throw out. As Krekko made it in time, Serwa mishandles and the ball rolls out. That leads Neubert to advance to second, putting a runner in scoring position with no outs here for the Windhawks. Senske still up to bat. Still, first pitch will be high. Here to start the top of the second inning here on KWMN. I'm Gabe Slavin here in Winona Senior High School baseball field. Will be pop fly over this time to the foul line. Looking to make the play to clean things up. Won't get there in time as Preston Van Beek will be next in the batting order for the Windhawks in the bottom of the second. It'll be 1-2-1 on the count. And on deck will be Benjamin O'Neill as well as Emmett Rentis for the Scarlets. Shields checks over to second, takes the pitch. It'll be a rip over this time to right field. Nasalki looking to clean things up. It'll be an RBI single this time for Senske as Neubert makes it home. It'll be 3-1 now. Scarlets take advantage. Shields.
9: Batting next for the Scarlets, number 4, Ben O'Neill.
0: Benjamin O'Neill next on the mound. That'll be the 7th hit of the game allowed by Shields. Checks over to first. Steps back on the mound. This time, pickoff attempt no good again. As O'Neill had a single over to right field. Very similar place where Senske just hit it. This time he's going to hit a low dropper over to Van Beek. Van Beek's going to get it. Looks to pick him off. He'll be safe on the throw as Van Beek looked to throw all the way to Shotson. Shotson couldn't get it to inside. Senske moves over to third. That'll be a double for Ben O'Neill. 8th of the game now for Scarlets. Rentas up to bat. He was a part of a double play, which took O'Neill as well as himself out on a 4-6-3. First one's going to be a strike for Rentas. As the Windhawks look to catch up a little bit. It'll be high pitch this time for Shields. Looking to break through and get some outs here as we've already reached the top of the batting order and the top of the second. This time will be low and inside. It'll be 2-1. Rentas checks over. The runner still, pair of runners still in scoring position. Hesitates on that one. It'll be 3-1. Shields not giving him much. It'll be another pitch here on this at-bat. It'll be ripped over. Goes fair. Over to left of Van Beek. Van Beek's going to mishandle it. That'll be a double there off another strike from the Scarlets. Rentis, 2 RBI double. Over to Van Beek. He advances to second. O'Neill and Senske score. And it's 9-1. It's 5-1, make that. Just like that for the Scarlets. First pitch on this at-bat will be a grounder. Renzo can't get there in time as Schreiber advances to first. And that's going to send Rentis home on a two-hopper pass. Wenzel. And it's 6-1. After the hit-by-pitch on the first at-bat, it's been four consecutive hits here for the Scarlets. Tough sledding right now for the Windhawks fielding. Zimmerman on the plate. Make that new ring. Casson Newring. It'll be a quick mound visit here after the first strike. As we look to talk things over here on this mound visit. Well, we have a minute. 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It's Windhawk Baseball here against the Mankato West Scarlets. As we are in the top of the second inning, the Scarlets currently lead 5 or 6 runs now to 1 in the top of the second. Devin Shields, after the mound visit, having a little bit of a struggle right now. Scarlets have had 10 hits so far in the first two innings, having a ton of success right now on the offensive side. Newring up to bat. He hit an RBI single in the top of the first. He's going to pop it over. It's going to fall foul near the batter's cage here in Winona Baseball Field. Looking to continue the role that Scarlets have been on. Shields collecting himself on the mound. It'll be Mason Schreiber over at first right now to Gappa. Greco covers after a little wild pitch. It'll be 2-1. Shields checking over to Gappa once again. Looking to pick off. It'll be Schreiber getting back in time. Looking to be another run in this game. Shields take the pitch. He'll be hesitating. Greco looking to make the throw. Wenzel looking to tag him out. He gets him in time. And that'll be the first out of the inning here on the steal attempt from Schreiber. That'll be a pickoff. Great throw there from Greco. After a little high pitch, it remains 3-1 on the count. This time it's going to be a hopper over to Colin Serwa. Routine play, that'll be a 6-3. And now we'll retire Newring. Having a little more success here for the Windhawks. As Shields will go up now. He'll be facing off against Sawtell. Sawtell had a single over to Wenzel in the first inning. First pitch is going to be straight down the middle. You see a little more confidence here from Shields after getting a couple of outs. With two outs here, the Windhawks can end this one and get back up to bat. It's going to be a rip over this time to Van Beek. Van Beek looking to get under it. We'll make the play, and that's going to do it here for the top of the second. We'll keep it here until the bottom of the second, as we can take a look across some broadcasts you can keep an eye on here on the Fan Winona as well as our other networks. As today will be Windhawk baseball against Mankato West. Be sure to stay tuned tomorrow with St. Mary's softball as they take on Calvin. Coverage starting at 10:45 on KHWK 1380 AM 101.5 FM. You could also hear Winona Cotter softball yesterday on Real Country. Speaking of Cotter, they'll be taking on Winona for baseball. Coverage starts at 11:45 here on the Winona Sports Network, the Fan Winona make that, as well as Timberwolves Spurs on the Fan Winona tomorrow at 8 p.m. That's another thing to keep an eye on is The season opener for Winona Chiefs baseball as they take on Stuartville Racine here. 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Be sure to stay tuned for that. I will be on the call as they'll be at Gaybridge Park. But we're up next here. It'll be Joffrey, Josiah Joffrey, who started the first inning off strong, retiring a pair of batters, had a strikeout, only one hit and a walk. But Alex Krecko advancing all the way home after that, after being walked at the first at-bat, thanks to advancing off of a Colin Serwa fly ball to center. Brayden Wenzel was struck out as a third at-bat, and then Logan Gappa hit a double RBI shot to left field to get the first score of the game here for the Windhawks. As it currently stands, they're trailing by 5 runs, looking to get some offense going. It'll be Preston Van Beek up to bat here for the Windhawks, as he, so far on the season, 429 up on his at-bats. Looking to continue to be a spark here for the Windhawks as he closed out the top of the second inning.
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0: Van Beek, the right-handed batter, playing left field today for the Windhawks. His first at-bat as well. Next up will be Shields, who's pitching today for the Windhawks. Outside pitch will roll over. Be the first ball of this at-bat. Joffrey, it'll be a quick rip over this time to right field. It'll be a routine play for Murphy, who picks it up. So, first out of the inning here for the Windhawks.
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0: Devin Shields is up to bat next, and he has not attempted a lot of at-bats so far this season, averaging a 333 here for the Windhawks. He's going to get a piece of that one. Grounder rolls over next to the Windhawk dugout. Joffrey, who has a strikeout so far today, only allowed one hit. He's going to get a rip over from Joffrey. He's going to fly over to center field. He'll be picked up very quickly by Ben O'Neill, who's been big in this game. Back-to-back pop flies for the Windhawks. Next up is Easton Nisalki, making his first appearance as well up to bat here in with the fan Winona. Nisalki, the left-handed batter, gets a strike on this first at-bat. 0-1 on the count. Joffrey looking to go 1-2-3 here against the Windhawks, as the Scarlets lead 6-1. We'd just like to thank our broadcast booth sponsor, Winona Health Orthopedics and Sports Medicine. 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No referral needed, compassionate care close to home. He'll be getting a piece of that one is Nisalki. 1-2 now on the count with 2 outs here in the bottom of the second. Joffrey, high pitch there. Picked up on the play from Rentis. There's not a lot of action here so far. That one's going to hit the dirt here to make the count full. First full count of the game between either team, as we've had a lot of early at-bats to start this game off. This time will be ripped over to right field, and it looks like it's going to fall, barely missing the fence. Nearly goes home run for Nisalki. Now will be thrown in on the play by Murphy, but Easton Nisalki, second hit of the game, he'll get a double on that one after a huge rip to right field.
10: Batting next for the Windhawks, number 7, Drake Chasso.
0: Now we reach the final at-bat of the order here for the Windhawks. Drake Chasso looking to be another Windhawk to get some success on this at-bat. Another left-handed batter facing out against the right-handed Joffrey. Here's the first pitch. That'll be a strike. 0-1 on the count. Windhawk still trails 6-1. 10 hits so far today for the Scarlets. 2 for the Windhawks off that second hit from Easton to Salke double. That'll be 1-1 this time. After just being inside on that pitch. Checks over. Geoffrey on the pitch. Gets a piece of that one. That's going to fly foul ball past the Windhawk dugout. Going near a solely parked car in what looks to be a little parking lot set up over there. I don't think it's available to actually park in. But it'll be 1-2 on the count here. Check swing on that one. Doesn't go. Shasau, now 2-2. Scarlets lead 6-1 here in the bottom of the second. Windhawks continuing to try and work in after a pair of flyouts. Hits a piece of that one. That's going to be a pop fly. Can they make it in time? It looks like they will.

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1: 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This is Gabe Slavin here as the Winona Windhawks currently trailing 1-6 here at home against Mankato West Scarlets. It's been a bit of a tough sledding here for the Windhawks, looking to get some traction. So far, Devin Shields today has allowed 10 hits. And next up, it will be in the order for the Scarlets. It will be Leo Reagan. Last time we see him in the batter's box, he hit a grounder past Swanson in the top of the first, looking to continue the early success in the batter's box that the Scarlets have been maintaining so far. But it'll be Shields on the mound, looking to start off strong here on the Fan Winona. Here in this Big Nine Conference matchup, the final Big Nine Conference matchup of the season for the Windhawks as well. Check swing on that one for Reagan. Be Leo Reagan up to bat. He'll be in the dirt this time. Second pitch in the dirt. It'll be 2-0 on the count. Need another ball this time on a changeup. Reagan being very patient here with Shields on the mound. Shields has yet to pick up a strikeout just yet. Another high pitch, and that'll be a walk. It'll be the first walk of the game allowed here for Leo Reagan. Runner advances to first. Dominic Murphy now. Last time we've seen him, he hit a fly. He hit a pop-up over to Braden Wenzel, who forced him out. The last at-bat here in the first inning. Now the second at-bat here in the third. Shields checks over to Gapa. It'll be a quick pitch there. High, but finds its way in the zone against right fielder Murphy. Right-handed batter as well. Here in the top of the third, Devin Shields. It's low. It'll be a two-hopper to Shields, looking to make a double play. Serwa makes the throw to Gapa. Outstretches in time. And it'll be Murphy who stays on first. But there is a pickoff from Reagan, so no runners advance. It'll be Murphy going to first on a fielder's choice. It'll be picked off by Reagan after a fielder's choice. It'll be Newbert. It'll be a grounder hitting the foot this time as Shotson couldn't get it. A weird ricochet as it rolls off his foot straight into the air. Serwa picks it up, but another base hit here for Mankato West. Top of the order once again. Evan Senske now up to bat. He's 2-for-2 right now, hitting shots from left field in the first and right field in the second. He had an RBI off that second hit. He also scored in both innings so far. Patient on that one on a high pitch. After the Newbert single, that is the 11th hit of this game here. As runners advance off a wild pitch from Shields. That leaves Murphy over at third. And Newbert over at second now. Shields now on the mound with runners in scoring position. One out here in the top of the third inning.

0: for Mankato West to work with. He's going to pop it over this time to Preston Van Beek, who gets under it. Looks to make the throw. Won't get there in time. Shots and cleans it up. So that'll be a sacrifice fly there for Senske. Over to Preston Van Beek. Murphy scores. It's the seventh run of the game here. But Reagan still stays, or make that Newbert still stays at second. First pitch will be high. Will be O'Neill looking to go two for two as well so far, as he hit a single in the first, and that's going to be a single right there as Colin Serwa mishandles it as he trips, looking to make the throw all the way home, looking to make the play. Krekko might have interfered there, but doesn't get the tag off in time. And that'll leave Newbert slow to get up after a rough play at the plate, as it was Colin Serwa looking to make a throw at home, and Krekko tried to tag him up. Didn't get there in time. He's safe. With two outs here, that's another runner advancing for the Scarlets, and he gets up okay. Looks like he gets his bell rung a little bit. Looks to shake it off. Luckily, he's okay. But next up, it will be Rentis.
1: Batting next for the Scarlets, number three, Evan Rentis.
0: That'll be another single this time. But hopefully, Newbert is okay after advancing to home. After an RBI single from Ben O'Neill. As next up to bat is Rentis. So far today, he's has an double RBI. Last time he was on the at-bat, he hit a shot over to left field, which helped him advance a pair of runners. He's one of two right now because he had a double play in the first as well. But it's 8-1 so far. O'Neill looking to advance. Hits a big shot here over to center. It'll be, once again, Shasso looking to make the throw. Well, that's another RBI double for Rentis, who's made an early start of possible player of the game for Mankato, as he has three RBI and three at-bats to start this off.
1: Batting next for the Scarlets, number one, Jason Schreiber.
0: It's 9-1 here, Scarlets. Currently leading against the Winona Windhawks here on 99.3, the Fan Winona. 13 hits so far today for the Scarlets. Schreiber now up to bat. First pitch is going to be high. He ducks underneath. It'll be 1-0. This time he's going to be a grounder over to Gappa, who cleans it up. And that's going to do it here for the top of the third. We'll be back for the bottom of the third right here on 99.3, the Fan Winona.
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0: 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This is Gabe Slavin here in Winona Senior High School baseball field as Winona Windhawks taking on the Mankato West Scarlets. Scarlets currently lead 9-1 so far today. 13 hits compared to the Windhawks 2. Offense has been the story of the game so far, as a pair of

0: tough breaks here for the Windhawks. They start things off at the top of the order with Alex Krecko. Last time we seen him, he had was walked in the first. He was also the only run of the game here for the Windhawks. He advanced all the way home after Colin Serwa helped him advance, who's next up in the order, as well as a Logan Gappa RBI double helped him get all the way home. But it'll be Krecko up to bat, the left-handed.
1: For the Windhawks, leading off number 14, Alex Krecko.
0: Krecko setting up against Geoffrey. First pitch will be a strike. So it finds its way straight down the middle. Gets a piece of that one. Goes to right field as it'll be Murphy cleaning it up. Base hit to start things off once again for the Windhawks. That will be the third hit of the game.
1: Batting second for the Windhawks, number 3, Colin Serwa.
0: Next up is Colin Serwa. Serwa hit an advancing shot over to center field earlier in the first. 0-1 so far, looking to help get the Windhawks back on track offensively. Big swing and a miss there on the first at bat, first pitch of this at bat. So it'll be 0-1 to start on the count. Geoffrey has allowed 3 hits so far and 1 run, but he's been very under control here at the plate. Second pitch will be outside this time. It'll be 1-1. Serwa, the right-handed batter, trying to be patient. Next up will be Braden Wenzel. He gets a shot over to center field, looking to get under it. And it will be caught there as Benjamin O'Neill once again with another flyout against the Windhawks.
1: Batting next for the Windhawks, number 4, Braden Wenzel.
0: Now with Serwa almost at the exact same shot in the first inning. Pop fly over to Ben O'Neill, and O'Neill continuing to be a thorn right now. That's the fifth time that he's gotten a fly out and goes straight back to Ben O'Neill. Looks to get under it again, and that'll be the second out after Braden Wenzel hits it right back to him. Not in the exact same spot, but very similar placement. The Windhawks are getting a lot of contact. They just cannot sustain anything right now as nothing's dropping for him. Logan Gappa up to bat. He had a double RBI. He had an RBI double in the first inning to help get the sole run of the game here for the Windhawks. It'll be a two-hopper this time to shortstop. Looking to make the play. It'll be Senske. And that's going to do it here after Senske throws it all the way across to first baseman Schreiber. That's going to do it here for the bottom of the third. Windhawks trailing 9-1 right here on 99.3. KWMN.
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3: This roller coaster is a blast, huh, Mr. Loon? I knew you'd love it. 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That's right, a two-topping 12-inch thin crust pizza plus a pound of wings. Sure, once we finish this ride, we can head up to the North End in Cochrane. But whoa, oh, I might need to sit down for a spell first, though.
0: Welcome back to 99.3, The Fan Winona. This is Gabe Slavin here, Winona Senior High School Baseball, as they take on the Mankato West Scarlets. Scarlets currently leading 9-1 after a 3-run top of the third. So far, they've had 13 hits against the Windhawks, just struggling to contain the batter's box right now. Devin Shields looking to clean things up. No strikeouts so far today for the Windhawks either, but starting to get going a little bit on the bats here. Got a hit from Alex Krecko in the bottom of the third or to right field, but a pair of flyouts limited him to not being able to advance. It's a new pitcher now, Braden Wenzel. He's going to move over to Devin Shields' spot. That'll do it for Shields. He pitched three innings, allowing 13 hits. A pair of walks as well as no strikeouts. But it'll be Wenzel on the mound, moving Sirwa. Shields moves over to second, so they swap roles.
1: And now pitching for the Windhawks, number four, Braden Wenzel.
0: It'll be Nuring now up to bat. He's one of two so far today. He had an RBI single over to center field. He's going to get a two-hopper this time to Colin Sirwa. Much more handleable. Sirwa, routine 6-3 to Logan Gappa, starting out the inning strong. Next up on will be Carter Sautel. So far today, he's playing third base. He's 1-2 as well. Last time we seen him was a fly ball over to Preston Van Beek to close out the top of the second inning. Wenzel on the mound. Makes contact on that one. Flies past the fence for a foul behind him. It'll be 0-1 on the count with an out here. No runners on base. Wenzel steps into the throw. It'll be a low dip swing, as that'll be another swing and a miss. It'll be 0-2 now on the count for Sautel. On deck, it'll be Leo Reagan. As last time we seen him, he was walked in the top of the third inning. It'll be 0-2 on the count. Sautel check swings again, doesn't take it. It's in the dirt. So that'll be 1-2 now for Sautel. Here in the top of the fourth. Wenzel gets a piece of that one. That's going to float all the way down. Has a great catch there on the play. Turning his back is Shasso. Surprised he made the catch there, as he looked like he had the sun in his eyes, turned his back and makes the catch. And that'll clean things up there. So, two batters, two outs here for the Windhawks after pop fly to center field. Looking to go 1-2-3, it'll be Reagan up to bat. It'll be a low pitch this time for Wenzel, start off 1-0. Second baseman for the Scarlets. So far today, he has one hit and one walk. That hit was to a grounder all the way to Shotson, third baseman for the Windhawks. This pitch straight down the middle. Didn't like it. It's 2-1 on the count now. Two outs here in the top of the fourth. Wenzel. Another strike there. Reagan disagrees with that one. Trying to get aggressive here on the 2-2. Wenzel on the pitch. Gets a piece of that one. It'll be a grounder. Pass Shields. That'll be a base hit. First hit of the game here allowed by Braden Wenzel. 14th hit for the Scarlets.
1: Batting next for the Scarlets, number 10, Dom Murphy.
0: Dominic Murphy now. Looking to continue to try and get some early action. Wenzel takes the pitch. Murphy doesn't check on that swing. It'll be a strike. Right fielder here for the Scarlets. So far, Murphy 0-2. Last time we seen him, he advanced on a fielder's choice for the Scarlets. Score reads 9-1. So far, 0-2 now on the count after he doesn't swing again. Wenzel looking over to second. He takes it. It'll be a grounder on a wild pitch, and that'll allow Reagan to advance over to second. So runner now in scoring position with two outs for Wenzel. It'll be 2-1 for Murphy on the count. On deck, it'll be Owen Neubert once again, a left fielder. That'll be a low pitch once again. It'll be 2-2. Krakow trying to handle a little bit more. Reagan looking towards advancing to third. Wenzel checks him. Takes the pitch. He'll be popped up over this time. Chasso cleans it up. And that's going to do it here. Windhawks maintain a 9-1 deficit, but they're starting to settle down a little bit. We'll be back for the bottom of the fourth right here on 99.3 The Fan Winona.
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0: 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This is Gabe Slavin here in Winona Senior High School baseball field as the Winona Windhawks currently trailing the Mankato West Scarlets 9-1. But the fielding's looking a little better here after only allowing one hit in the fourth, make that, by Braden Wenzel, who stepped onto the mound. He looks to continue to allow less offense here for the Scarlets, but now it's up to the Windhawks to get going on the bats. Will Schatzen, he'll be up to bat.
1: Will Schatzen.
0: It'll be Joffrey, still on the mound. Hasn't allowed a ton of hits. Schatzen hits it over past third base, but it'll fall foul past the post. Start 0-1 after getting contact. Schatzen, the right-handed batter so far today, 0-1 after a force out. He'll hit a grounder as it'll be cleaned up from Senske, who gets it over to Schreiber for a 6-3. First out in this one. Two to left here for the Windhawks in the bottom of the fourth.
1: Batting next for the Windhawks, number 5, Preston Van Beek.
0: With Van Beek back up to bat, he, last time we seen him in action, it'll be fly ball over to right fielder Murphy to start the second. It'll be straight down the middle on that one as Van Beek doesn't get it on the swing. Joffrey looking to advance. Another pitch straight down the middle. 0-2 to start for Van Beek. Looking to avoid going 1-2-3 again. Windhawks have earned a couple of hits here, but they need to get quite a few more to get back in this one. Check swing by Van Beek. He pulls back. They'll give him the ball. 0-1 right now. Gets contact on that one. Is it going to fall? It will not. It was a line drive straight to Neubert. That'll be the second out of this one.
1: Batting next for the Windhawks, number 11, Devin Shields.
0: 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It's Windhawk Baseball as they take on the Mankato West Scarlets. It's Devin Shields up to bat. Last time we seen him, it was a pop fly over to Newring in the second inning. Starts off 2-0 on the count after a pair of high pitches. Next one, he gets contact. He'll go right past on the play. Joffrey, and that'll be a nice base hit as it ricochets off the plate, so no chance for a throw. That'll be another hit here for Shields over to second.
1: Batting next for the Windhawks, number 21.
0: After that Shields single, it'll be Nisalki with the second hit of the game and a double as well for the Windhawks as he can advance all the way to second but was retired after a shot-style fly ball to shortstop. High pitch here for Nisalki, the left-handed batter, looking to advance some runners here. Two outs in the bottom of the fourth. The Windhawks looking to avoid disaster here. Joffrey takes the pitch. Straight down the middle will be 1-1 this time. On deck is Shasso. Drake Shasso. Last time we seen him, he hit a line drive over to Senski. It'll be pop fly this time for Nisalki, going past the Windhawk dugout, bouncing off the roof. As it's 1-2 now after the foul. Joffrey once again on the mound, looking to continue his strong outing here, as this time will be a low pitch. It'll be 2-2. Has only allowed four hits and one run. Joffrey, 2-2 on the count with two outs here in the bottom of the fourth. Mankato West looking to continue the run. Quick pickoff attempt here on the play to Shields. Doesn't get there in time. Senski looking to make the play off of the throw from Rentas. But Shields advances over to second now on the steal. The first steal of the game here. Make that the second for the Windhawks. Shields on second. It'll be contact on this play. Rolls it over to first. And it'll be Schreiber making the play this time to Joffrey. And that's going to do it here for the bottom of the fourth. Windhawks still trail 9-1. Come back for the top of the fifth right here on 99.3 The Fan Winona.
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0: 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This is Gabe Slavin here, Winona Senior High School baseball field, as the Winona Windhawks are taking on the Mankato West Scarlets. Windhawks currently trail 9-1 here as Brad Wenzel takes the mound. Wenzel is not allowed a run yet in his second appearance here, second inning, I should say. He only allowed one hit. But he's going to start it off against Caden Rux in relief of Owen Newbert of the Scarlets, as he had to leave the game because he advanced to home plate in the third inning, and catcher Alex Krecko clipped him on the play, and he was seeking some medical attention, so we hope he's okay, but it'll still be The Windhawks up to bat. Rux 2-1 on the count so far today. Gets a swing and a very impressive catch there on a little pop fly over to an assistant coach of the Scarlets. Rux looking to get the 15th hit of the game. It'll be a strikeout there for Wenzel. It caught Rux looking. The first strikeout of the game here for the Windhawks. It'll be Gavin Torbick now up to bat, as this will be a new pinch runner here for the Scarlets. Or pinch hitter, I should say. Torbick on the season, 143 here. Looks like he will be in the bottom of the order. It will be Wenzel up to bat now. Torbeck doesn't take it on the first one. Torbeck now. 0-2 now on the count. Doesn't take that swing. Wenzel gets a piece of that one. It'll be 0-2 still after the foul. Windhawks looking to avoid going down 10 runs. The second at bat here. One out. Braden Wenzel looking to protect the mound. Keep this game going. It'll be a pitch on the outside. This time will be 2-2. Or make that 1-2. Doesn't take it again. It'll be 2-2. Braden Wenzel looking to strike him out. Outside pitch again. Three consecutive balls here for Braden Wenzel. Has not allowed a walk just yet today. Here comes the payoff. And that'll be a wild pitch in the dirt. Now advance Torvik to first on the play.
1: Batting next for the Scarlets, number 18, Teddy Simpson.
0: And now we have a couple of new players coming in for the Scarlets, as looks like we'll change up the order a little bit as Teddy Simpson comes in. Top of the fifth inning here on 99.3 The Fan, Winona. Braden Wenzel after the walk takes the first pitch. It'll be a strike. Simpson doesn't take it. Looking to work some reserves here. Wenzel, second pitch, will be outside. 1-1. Wenzel looks. High pitch once again. Be 2-1 on the count. Simpson looking. Wenzel checks, goes over to Gappa. We'll get him on the check. Goes back to the mound. 2-1 on the count, one out here in the top of the fifth. Here's Wenzel on the pitch. It'll be outside once again. It's 3-1. Looking to avoid allowing back-to-back walks here for the Windhawks. Here's the pitch. He'll be outside once again. Back-to-back walks for Braden Wenzel. Puts runners in scoring position here with two out, with one out, make that.
1: Then next for the Scarlets, number 3, Evan Rentas.
0: Evan Rentas up to bat now. He'll be back to third in the batting order after a pair of pinch hitters. Last time we seen him, he had a double RBI double, make that, in the third inning. Over to center field. Straight down the middle there for a strike for Wenzel on this at-bat. Wenzel checks over. Won't get the tag in time to Shields. Wenzel, once again, 0-1 in the count. One out here in the top of the fifth. Gets a piece of that one. Flies over to right field. Make it 0-2 now after getting contact on that one. More teen hits today for the Scarlets. Looking to make it 15 with runners in scoring position. Wenzel on the pitch. Checks on that swing. They'll be outside. We 1-2 now. Wenzel. It'll be, again, runners continuing to try to advance. Gets a piece of that one as Rentas. Stays 1-2. Staying aggressive here in the batter's box. After only one hit allowed today by Braden Wenzel in the two innings he's pitched. Looking to finish this inning off strong and avoid any extra runs here from the Scarlets. Gets a piece of that one again as it rolls past catcher. Will be foul. Stays 1-2. As Rentas looks to check the umpire on the count. Simmers down and it's back to 1-2. Wenzel looks to second, takes the pitch, swing and a miss, and that'll be a strikeout there for Braden Wenzel as Rentas spikes the bat in frustration. It'll be the second strikeout of the game here for Wenzel. He had his first strikeout to start the inning. He caught Caden Rux looking on this first at-bat. Next up, it'll be Schreiber, first baseman here for the Scarlets. Big swing and a miss there on a high pitch. It'll be 0-1 on the count. Schreiber still two base runners in scoring position now for the Scarlets as we have Torvik over at second and Simpson at first. Be a high pitch this time. Schreiber so far 2-0 on the day. He was picked off last time we see him and he hit a grounder over to Gappa to close the third inning. Will be 2-1 on the count. Wenzel looks to second, takes the pitch. And it'll be a hit-by-pitch there to load the bases. That was a good shot on Schreiber. Now a lead to loaded bases here for the Scarlets. Schreiber, hit-by-pitch, the second one today.
1: Batting next for the Scarlets, number 11, Kaysen Nearing.
0: Kaysen Nearing now going up against Braden Wenzel. And Schreiber gets checked by the umpire that he's good. Looks like he'll be cleared a base run. As Wenzel steps back onto the mound. He's going up against Nearing, who's had one hit on three attempts today. Last time we've seen him, he hit straight to Colin Serwa for a 6-3 in the top of the fourth. He hits a pop fly near us here in the press box. Looking to make the play is Gappa. He doesn't get there in time. Here in the top of the fifth inning, Windhawks looking to cut into this deficit, but they're in looking to retire full bases here. Second is a check swing. Second foul as well for Nearing. 0-2 now. This is Gabe Slavin here in Winona Senior High School baseball field as the Windhawks take on the Mankato West Scarlets here. They currently trail 9-1. Braden Wenzel on the mound. He's going up against Nearing. Kaysen Nearing. And that'll be a strikeout here to close out after an 0-2 count. That'll be a third strikeout of the inning here. And that will do it for the top of the fifth. We'll be back for the bottom of the fifth right here on 99.3 KWMN.
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0: 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We are here with Winona High School as the Windhawks currently taking on the Mankato West Scarlets. The Scarlets currently leading 9-1. We have a new pitcher here as Ben O'Neill, who is playing center field for the Mavericks, steps onto the mound to start this off. He'll be replaced over at center field by Michael Fisher, making his first appearance of this game, as well as we have a pair of new players as well. Torvik goes over to third base for the Scarlets. He had an at-bat earlier in the top of the fifth. Gavin Torvik, as well as Teddy Simpson, making an appearance. He'll start things off over at left field. Or that'll be Caden Rux make that. Plenty of opportunities here for Scarlets, who currently lead by 8 runs in the bottom of the fifth. It'll be O'Neill to start things off. That'll also do it here for Josiah Geoffrey, who allowed 4 hits, had 1 strikeout, and only 1 walk on the day.
1: Now pitching for the Scarlets, number 4, Ben O'Neill. Batting for the Windhawks, number 7, Drake Jassow.
0: Drake Jassow now up to bat for the Windhawks. Currently so far today, he only has 1 at-bat. And it was a line drive over to shortstop, which was at the time Senske. He is no longer on the field right now. In his place, it is Sautel, who takes a step up. He was most recently playing third base here as Ben O'Neill moving over to the mound. As looks like the Windhawks are adjusting their lineup a little bit. On deck, it will be Alex Krekow as he's warming up in the batter's box. Ben O'Neill looking to start things off. Looks like we have a little bit of downtime as he steps back onto the mound. Be sure to stay tuned for more broadcasts of Winona Sports, as well as professional sports for Minnesota, as well as Winona College Sports. 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They'll be taking on Calvin tomorrow. Coverage starts at 10:45 AM. And also stay tuned for the season opener of the Winona Chiefs baseball team as they take on Stuartville Racine at 1:45. Coverage starts as we start with Jassow getting a ball to drop over to center field for a base hit. Good start here on the first pitch for O'Neill. That's going to allow a hit, the fifth hit of the game for the Windhawks. That'll be Jassow getting his first hit.
1: Top of the lineup for the Windhawks.
0: He advances to first.
1: Alex Krekow.
0: So far today, he was walked in the first and advanced all the way home for the only run of the game here for the Windhawks, as well as getting a single over to right field. O'Neill on the pitch will be high and outside. That's going to advance Jassow over to second base. Now we have a runner in scoring position for the Windhawks. will be 1-0 on the count. O'Neill with his second at bat. Only third pitch. Takes it. Big swing and a miss there for Krekko. Looking to get some rhythm here on the bats for the Windhawks here in the bottom of the fifth. Second pitch, gets a piece of that one. That's going to pop up over to center field once again. And that play will be made once again, this time from Fisher, who just steps in. He'll get the first out of this one as Chasso stays at second as well.
1: Batting next for the Windhawks, number three, Colin Serwa.
0: And again, the Windhawks just, they've been getting a lot of contact so far, but just haven't really gotten any luck on the falls here. Colin Serwa, so far today, 0-2. Last time we seen him, he had a fly ball over to center field once again. And hit back-to-back times, and that's where the ball just went here on this last at-bat. So trying to change the rhythm here a little bit for Serwa. It's 1-1 on the count after pitch goes in the dirt for O'Neill. Currently playing shortstop today for the Windhawks here in this Big Nine conference matchup. The final conference matchup of the season for the Windhawks, but not the final home game, as they will take on Winona Cotter in a crosstown rivalry game this Saturday. So be sure to stay tuned for that. First pitch, opening pitch will be at 12. The Scarlets, after this game, they'll be taking on Rochester Mayo at Rochester Mayo. Three straight road games to close out the season, as they also play with Stonka. Another low pitch there. It's 2-2. Sir, we're working the count a little bit here against O'Neill. Just came into the game. After this, it'll be the Windhawks looking to avoid a get the best position possible here for sectional play coming up as well. We high this time. Serwa against O'Neill. Gets a piece of that one. Now roll past the Windhawk dugout. Stays 2-2. One out here in the bottom of the fifth. Windhawks currently trailing 9-1. O'Neill gets a piece of that one. Is Serwa. There'll be a pop fly straight to O'Neill. He makes the play. That'll be the second out. Now retires Serwa. Still leaves Chasso over at first.
1: Now batting for the Windhawks, number 4, Braden Wenzel.
0: 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Braden Wenzel up to bat next. So far, he's 0-2 today. We last seen him hit a fly ball to center field over in the third inning. First pitch is outside, so it'll be 1-0 to start on the count for Wenzel. Here in the bottom of the fifth inning, O'Neill trying to continue to close this inning out strong after allowing a hit on the first at-bat. Chasso on the check. He'll miss the throw this time. Couldn't connect there on the play with Jackson Zimmerman, which causes Chasso to advance to third. So a runner now at third base for the Windhawks. Two outs, one ball. O'Neill, next up is Gappa. Strike down the middle this time. It'll be 1-1 for Wenzel. It's a pop fly this time and goes straight back to O'Neill in a very similar spot. And that's going to not fall as O'Neill misses the catch as he has to take a good laugh at that one as causes a Windhawk to advance home for another run as Chasso makes it home. as O'Neal dropped it on that play. That'll be an error there for O'Neal, as first error of the game for the Scarlets.
1: Now batting for the Windhawks, number 23, Logan Gappa.
0: It's 9-2 here, Scarlet's lead. After an error from O'Neal caused the Windhawks to advance on a runner, Chasso makes it home. That was also another big play there. 1-0 on the count here for O'Neal going up against Gappa. Gets a piece of that one. Line drive over to shortstop as Sautel couldn't make the play on that one. Sirwell looks to advance, make that Wenzel. And Gappa moves over to first. Another hit here for the Windhawks as Logan Gappa gets his second hit of the game. That's advancing Braden Wenzel all the way to third.
1: Now batting for the Windhawks, number 24, Will Shanson.
0: Now Shanson up to bat. Last time we seen him, he was thrown out from a 6-3. He gets a piece of that one. That's another grounder. Sautel makes the routine play, and that's going to do it for this inning. We'll be back for the top of the sixth. Scarlets lead 9-2 right here on 99.3 KWMN.
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2: 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This is Gabe Slavin here on Winona Senior High School Baseball Field as the Winhawks are taking on the Mankato West Scarlets here for the final Big Nine conference game of the season for the Winhawks. But stay tuned. They will have one more home game against Winona Cotter in a crosstown rivalry game this Saturday. They're currently trailing the Scarlets, make that 9-2. But they got their last run off of an error from Ben O'Neill, who was on the mound in the last inning, with Drake Chasso making a play at the plate to advance home for the second run of the game here for the Winhawks. But with that, Chasso is also making his first appearance on the plate for the pitcher's mound, make that, as he will come in. He'll be in relief of Braden Wenzel, who in his two innings he pitched, he allowed one hit, had two strikeouts and two walks, and one hit by pitch. No runs allowed either.
3: Leading off for the Scarlets, number 12, Carter Sawtell.
2: Carter Sawtell now up to bat.
3: Winhawks, number 7, Drake.
2: He'll be
3: Chasso.
2: One of three so far here. This is his fourth appearance at the plate. Last time we seen him, he had a fly ball over to Chasso, who was at center field at the time. But now it'll be a matchup in the pitcher's mound. First pitch is going to be straight in the dirt for that one for Chasso. 1-0 to start. Looking to contain himself just a little bit. It's 1-0. Top of the sixth inning here on the fan Winona. First pitch is going to be a strike, mishandled on the play, but Sawtell watches that one. It'll be 1-1. Here's Chasso. Gets a piece of that one. That's going to fly over foul near the batter's cage. And that will fall in between the fence. So it'll be 1-2 this time. Chasso with a chance to get a strikeout on the first at-bat here for the Winhawks. Drake Chasso started the day in center field. This time it's a low pitch. He's pitched a couple of innings. He's allowed one hit and one strikeout as well. Looking to continue to add on to those numbers. Another foul ball past the dugout of the Winhawks. Be more time here on a 2-2. Sawtell, next on deck will be Reagan, looks like, even though he's not prepared in the batter's box. Chasso, he'll be getting a piece of that one. That'll fall between left center as Van Beek looks to make the play. Throws over to Serwa. That'll be a double to start things off here for the Scarlets. That'll be Sawtell with his second hit of the game over left center.
3: As
2: Chasso. Next up is Jason Zimmerman now. Batting in place of Reagan, second baseman today. He was pinch running in the first inning for Neuring. High pitch outside as Zimmerman had to duck for that one. It's a 1-1 right now. Here in the top of the sixth, another wild pitch there from Chasso is going to allow Sawtell to advance over to third. 2-0, Winhawks trail by 7. Here in the top of the sixth. Here on the fan Winona, another outside pitch. It'll be 3-0 on the count for Chasso. 3-1 now after swing and a miss from Zimmerman. Looking to advance on the play at third is Sawtell. That'll be a walk on an outside pitch once again for Chasso. So Zimmerman advances to first. Sawtell with first. Sawtell with third. Zimmerman at first. Fisher now up to bat. He is making his first appearance. It'll be an outside pitch once again, looking to make the play at the plate, mishandled. So Zimmerman advances to second on the steal. So two runners in scoring position now for the Scarlets here in the top of the six. Chasso on the plate, 1-0 on the count. Swing and a miss there on Fisher. It'll be 1-1. Here's the next pitch. It's in the dirt once again. Fisher passing off Sawtell, stays at third. It'll be 1-2 this time. Chasso. 3-1 now in the count. As they look to close this game off. Outside pitch, and that's another walk. It's loaded bases here for the Scarlets as it's 9-2. Fisher at first, Zimmerman at second, and Sawtell at third.
3: Batting next for the Scarlets, it'll number two, Caden Rux.
2: Caden Rux now up to bat. He's making another appearance at the plate. Outside pitch once again. It'll be 1-0 to start after Rux. He was struck out looking in the top of the fifth inning. This time gets a strike on Rux as he finds his way in the zone. 15 hits a day for the Scarlets as Chasso looking to close things off. Another big swing and miss there for Rux with no outs so far in this inning. Chasso looking to avoid giving up any runs here for the Scarlets.

0: 10-2 now, with Sawtelle advancing home. Zimmerman moves over to third, Fisher to second, and Rux over to first. Quick mound visit here for Coach Gilbertson as he looks to clear things up with his team. As Shasso looking to finish things off. It's loaded bases. No outs here in the inning. It'll be Shasso. It'll be Preston Van Beek now taking the mound. So that will do it here for Van Beek. So Shasso is going to pitch a third of an inning. Allow one hit, three walks, and a run in his time. Van Beek now looking to clear things up. Winox looking to avoid a run rule. Eight runs up right now. Van Beek getting some practice pitches in. Be sure to stay tuned for more coverage here on KWMN. 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Our coverage will start. That'll be Liam Statz taking you through that one. Be sure to also stay tuned for Winona Baseball versus Cotter. That coverage will start at 11:45 AM on 99.3. 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For regional coverage, we'll have Twins versus Brewers tomorrow, 6:30 on KWNO, 12:30 a.m., 98.7 FM. We'll also have Game 6 of Wolves Spurs tomorrow on here on The Fan Winona. Coverage will start at 8 p.m. We are currently here in Winona Windhawk Baseball as they're taking on the Mankato West Scarlets. Scarlets currently lead 10 runs to 2 here in the top of the 6th inning. Bases are loaded. No outs here. Drake Shasso, who's moved over from pitcher to outfield. No outs here in the top of the 6th as Preston Van Beek takes the mound.
1: Now batting for the Scarlets.
0: He'll go up against
1: Evan Torbick. Number 5, Preston Van Beek.
0: Van Beek looking to clear up this situation. Two runs away from a run rule right now. Strike there on that one for Torbick. Doesn't take it. Here's the next pitch for Van Beek. Gets a piece of that one. It'll be 0-2 now to start the count. Van Beek starting off well here in relief. Next pitch, gets a piece of that one once again is Torbick, looking to continue the stretch. Three pitches in, Van Beek, three strikes, two foul balls. Gets a piece of that one again, rolls baseline near the Windhawk dugout. Van Beek, no ball so far in this at-bat. Gets a piece of that one. That's going to fly over past left center. Looking to make the play of Shasso. And that might do it here as a pair of runners advance. Fisher as well as Zimmerman take it. And that's going to make it 12-2. And that looks like it might do it here as we might have a run rule in place. Maybe not. Looks like we'll play on. 12-2 after a double RBI shot from Gavin Torbick. Sixteenth hit of the game here for the Scarlets. After double an RBI double, I guess you can say two RBI double. from

0: Gavin Torbeck. It'll be Ben O'Neill up to bat once again. So far, O'Neill has been sitting fairly well. He is 3 of 3 so far today. Last time we seen him, he had an RBI single. This time he's going to hit it over to left field, looking to make the play. It's going to be Devin Shields. Runner advances home as Scarlets take a 13-2 lead. As now move Caden Rux home to advance. And that'll leave Torvik over at second as well. But O'Neill, a sacrifice fly over to center left field. Van Beek now, one out here in the inning, looking up to go against Rentes. First pitch for Rentes. He's going to go foul near the third baseline. Van Beek on the mound. Takes the pitch inside once again. Here comes the payoff. Takes a shot over to center field once again, going right. That'll be a play made from Easton Nasalki. That'll be the second out with Gavin Torvik advancing over to third base.
1: Batting next for the Scarlets, number one, Mason Schreiber.
0: One away here in the top of the sixth inning. Windhawks trailing 13 runs to 2. Van Beek on the pitch. Gets a piece of that to Schreiber. It's going to be 0-1 now to start things off. 16 hits today for Mankato West. As they continue to dominate in the batter's box, he'll pop that one up over to Shields, looking to clean things up. And that will do it here for a long-running sixth inning. That'll be the third out. When we come back, it'll be the top of the seventh here on 99.3, the Fan Winona.
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0: 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This is Gabe Slavin here in Winona Senior High School baseball field as the Windhawks are currently taking on the Mankato West Scarlets. As it's currently 13-2, the Scarlets lead here in the bottom of the sixth. We have a pair of innings to go as Windhawks will start up to bat here. And we will have a new batter here for the Windhawks as they look to continue to try and stay in this one. It's currently trailing 11 right now. Start things off. Still on the mound is Benjamin O'Neill, who went 3 for 3 today after the first three innings and then hit a sacrifice fly over to left field in the most recent inning to give them one of the Scarlets' 4 runs here in the sixth inning.
1: Number 2, Zach Wilkin.
0: Zach Wilkin now up to bat, his first appearance of the day. Coming in relief of Schatzen. It'll be a quick grounder falling past. past the first baseline, so it'll be foul. 0-1 to start the count. Wilkin trailing 13-2, trying to get some offense going here for the Windhawks. Pitch in the dirt there for O'Neill. It's 1-1. O'Neill now looking to get a piece of that one. It'll be Wilkin getting a grounder past shortstop on that one. Sawtell. So it'll be a base hit here for the Windhawks. Their seventh of the game. Wilkins moves over to second, or now makes that make that first.
1: Number six, Jackson Posyhire.
0: Jackson Posyhire is up to bat. His first appearance is hot as well. He gets a smack of that one. Looking to fall to left field. Looking to make the play. That's going to be Caden Rux, who cleans it up. That's the first out. We got two more to go here in the bottom of the sixth. As O'Neill back on the mound here with two away to close out the sixth inning. Gets a piece of that one once again, looking to center field, as it'll be a quick out once again for the Windhawks, as they'll leave Wilkin over at first.
1: Windhawks, number seven, Drake Chasso.
0: Drake Chasso back on the plate. So far today, he's one of two, most recently seeing him with a single over to center field. Looking to get some contact here with two outs. First pitch is going to be a strike for Chasso. Here in the bottom of the sixth. Comes the next pitch. Will be high once again for the Windhawks. It'll be 1-1. O'Neill here in the final game of the Big Nine conference slate for the Windhawks. Grounder over to second. Mishandled quick, trying to make the throw in time. And it will be made by Zimmerman to close out the inning. And that will also close out the game with the 10-run rule, as Mankato West will defeat the Winona Windhawks 13-2 today after a 16-hit performance here from Mankato West.
1: And that concludes our baseball game here today.
0: 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Unfortunately, the Windhawks could not pull this one out today, as they couldn't get a lot going on the bats, and a tough start here for the Windhawks with 13 hits in the first three innings and with a four-run sixth inning. It was enough to send the Windhawks home with a loss, but it's not the last time we'll see the Windhawks, as they'll be taking on Cotter here at home on Saturday. That'll be on KWMN as well. So be sure to stay tuned for that. That'll do it here from us here in Winona Senior High School baseball field, as the Windhawks lose to Mankato West 13-2 here in six innings. And you can listen to that and more here on 99.3 The Fan Winona.
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